0: temperature threshold probably going to be met, even if the rest of August sees average conditions. Gilly Molland from Hampshire's New Forest National Park Authority has given an update on a heathland fire there.
1: It is 1.6 kilometres squared, so that in kind of layman's terms is around about 210 football pitches. We're globally important here for the plant and animal species. Heathland is actually rarer than the rainforest, so to lose some of that is absolutely devastating.
0: 50 police chiefs are urging the Prime Minister to stop the early release of PC Andrew Harper's killers. In a letter, they warn it could undermine public confidence in the justice system. Andy Burnham says he's increasingly certain the offenders will not be freed early under a scheme to address overcrowding. Danielle Stone from the Association of Police and Crime Commissioners says pressure on the police needs to be tackled.
2: A bigger focus on out-of-court resolutions, for example, so to stop people going through the court system in the first place, finding ways of getting women out of the custody system, because mostly 60% of those women do not pose any real threat.
0: Around 90% of the sun is going to be blocked for most of the UK when a major partial eclipse turns the skies dark early this evening. People in Cornwall are expected to see the most coverage by the moon. A six-year-old girl's died in a crash between a lorry and a car on the A12 in Essex. It happened near Colchester on Monday. It's emerged Donald Trump was whisked off Air Force One after receiving threats from Iran while leaving a NATO summit in Turkey. US media says the president was put onto a military jet in secret last month. And the UK's biggest Harry Potter shop is opening in London. A 21,000 square foot version of the Wizarding Shopping Street Diagon Alley is coming to Oxford Street. That's the latest. I'm Imani Rana.

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Drink sangria in the park. And then later, when it gets dark, we go home.

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7: From the Sky News Centre at 2. The UK is on course for its hottest summer ever, with only average weather needed for the rest of August to beat the record set just last year. Provisional stats show the average temperature so far has been 16.48 degrees Celsius. That beats the previous record of 16.12. The mum of PC Andrew Harper says she has more confidence than she did on Monday that his killers won't be released from jail early. It's after Andy Burnham said he'd look at limiting the number of inmates who'll be freed ahead of time as part of plans to ease overcrowding in jails in England and in Wales. Debbie Adlam has a message for the Prime Minister.
8: 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We're trying to put our

0: trust in you, and we do really, really appreciate that. Obviously, this isn't an easy thing to do, but this is bigger than us.
1: Around 90% of the sun is going to be blocked for most of the UK when a major partial eclipse turns the skies dark early this evening. People in Cornwall are expected to see the most coverage by the moon. Anyone wanting to look at the country's biggest solar eclipse in 27 years will need special glasses. These people at Aerospace Bristol are making plans.
2: I'm excited about it because it doesn't really happen that often, and I haven't really seen one before.
3: We were down at Breen Sands with my parents, and I just remember like looking over the lake, and it was just amazing.
4: Our phones been running practically off the hook, asking us for information about the eclipse.
1: Rescuers are continuing to search the rubble for a third day after an earthquake hit Western Colombia. More than 220 people have died, with around 700 others injured. Planned changes to the law could give some unmarried couples new rights if they split up or one partner dies. The government says the proposals, out for consultation, would protect vulnerable people. And the Office actress Lucy Davis says she's been diagnosed with incurable stage 4 breast cancer. She's best known for playing Dawn Tinsley in the BBC sitcom. That's the latest. I'm Imani Rana.

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1: Hello, Andy Lake here. You can catch me on Cambridge Radio every Sunday morning between 8 and 10. We play Sunday Scramble, where I scramble up the letters of a well-known Cambridge place and you have to unscramble them. We have reaction from the weekend football. That's Cambridge United, Cambridge City and Histon FC.
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4: From the Sky News Centre at 3. The Met Office says the UK is on course to record its warmest ever summer. The average mean temperature threshold's probably going to be met, even if the rest of August sees average conditions. Gilly Mullins from the Hampshire New Forest National Park Authority and gave an update on a heathland fire there.
5: It is 1.6 kilometres squared, so that in kind of layman's terms is around about 210 football pitches. We're globally important here for the plant and animal species. Heathland is actually rarer than the rainforest. So to lose some of that is absolutely devastating.
4: 50 police chiefs are urging the Prime Minister to stop the early release of PC Andrew Harper's killers. In a letter, they warn it could undermine public confidence in the justice system. Andy Burnham says he's increasingly certain the offenders will not be freed early under a scheme to address overcrowding. Danielle Stone from the Association of Police and Crime Commissioners says pressure on the police needs to be tackled.
6: A bigger focus on out-of-court resolutions, for example, so to stop people going through the court system in the first place. Finding ways of getting women out of the custody system, because mostly 60% of those women do not pose any real threat.
4: Around 90% of the sun is going to be blocked for most of the UK when a partial, major partial

eclipse turns the skies dark early this evening. People in Cornwall are expected to see the most coverage by the moon. A six-year-old girl's died in a crash between a lorry and car on the A12 in Essex. It happened near Colchester on Monday. It's emerged Donald Trump was whisked off Air Force One after receiving threats from Iran while leaving a NATO summit in Turkey. US media says the president was put onto a military jet in secret last month. And the UK's biggest Harry Potter shop is opening in London. A 21,000 square foot version of the Wizarding Shopping Street Diagon Alley is coming to Oxford Street. That's the latest. I'm Imani Rana.

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1: Hello, Andy Lake here. You can catch me on Cambridge Radio every Sunday morning between 8 and 10. We play Sunday Scramble, where I scramble up the letters of a well-known Cambridge place and you have to unscramble them. We have reaction from the weekend football. That's Cambridge United, Cambridge City and Histon FC.
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4: From the Sky News Centre at 4. Temperatures are forecast to rise above 30 degrees Celsius again as England starts what's expected to be its fifth heatwave this summer. The mercury could hit 38 tomorrow when an amber warning for extreme heat takes effect. Our meteorologist Joe Wheeler says this latest hot spell will affect the whole of the UK.
5: Wales and Scotland could see temperatures into the low 30s and for Northern Ireland around 27 degrees Celsius. Now, they haven't had much heat like that all this summer. It's often been cloudy and rainy there, whilst England has been baking.
4: Yesterday, the Met Office warned the country's on course for its warmest summer on record. 50 police chiefs have called on Andy Burnham to prevent the early release of two of PC Andrew Harper's killers. In an open letter, they've also demanded more protection for families when the programme to ease prison overcrowding comes into force in October. The UK's skies will turn dark when the moon passes the sun early this evening. It won't be a total solar eclipse like in 1999, but most of the country will see around 90% of the star blocked out. Stephen Price, who's chair of the Bristol Astronomical Society, describes what might be in store.
6: The light goes dim, silvery kind of light, not like sunset or sunrise, quite different. The temperature drops very slightly, and also the birds, if they're singing, they stop singing. So the effect on the crowd is one really of just awe.
4: Planned changes to the law could give some unmarried couples new rights if they split up or one partner dies. The government says the proposals would protect vulnerable people. A card designed to help people who struggle with face-to-face conversations is being rolled out across more banks and building societies. Nationwide says its Speak Easy allows customers to point to questions, information or support they need instead of having to explain it verbally. And The Office actress Lucy Davis says she's been diagnosed with incurable stage 4 breast cancer. She's best known for playing

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3: 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A student rite of passage.
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8: From the Sky News Centre at 5. The Met Office says this summer is on course to become the hottest ever in the UK, surpassing the record set only last year. An amber heat health alert's covering all of England ahead of an expected 38 degrees Celsius in some parts on Thursday. 50 police chiefs have called on Andy Burnham to prevent the early release of PC Andrew Harper's killers. The PM says he's increasingly confident they won't be let out ahead of time as ministers look for more prison space. PC Harper's mum, Debbie Adlam, says she'd lose faith in the government if her son's killers are indeed eligible under the scheme.
9: We're hearing things like you can't do things retrospectively, but that, to me, is exactly what's happening. We've been given a sentence and now it's being changed. If you retrospectively change what time they're going to be doing, then don't tell me you can't do something retrospectively.
8: Around 90% of the sun is going to be blocked for most of the UK when a major partial eclipse turns the skies dark early this evening. People in Cornwall are expected to see the most moon coverage. Anyone wanting a look at the country's biggest solar eclipse in 27 years will need special glasses. These people at Aerospace Bristol are making plans.
10: I'm excited about it because it doesn't really happen that often and I haven't really seen one before.
11: We were down at Breen Sands with my parents and I just remember looking over the lake and it was just amazing.
12: Our phone's been running practically off the hook asking us for information about the eclipse.
8: New research suggests women are still less likely than men to ask for a pay rise. Fair Pay UK says just a third of women have ever asked for one, compared with more than half of men. To sport, where Great Britain's Romel Glave stormed to victory in the 100-metre sprint at the European Athletics Championships in Birmingham. It was a home 1-2 as Jeremiah Azu took silver. And Taylor Swift will be inducted into the Nashville Songwriters Hall of Fame. It's where the superstar launched her career with country singles like Love Story. That's the latest. I'm Imani Rana.

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1: Hello, Andy Lake here. You can catch me on Cambridge Radio every Sunday morning between 8 and 10. We play Sunday Scramble, where I scramble up the letters of a well-known Cambridge place and you have to unscramble them. We have reaction from the weekend football. That's Cambridge United, Cambridge City and Histon FC.
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6: From the Sky News Centre at 6, 50 police chiefs are urging the Prime Minister to stop the early release of PC Andrew Harper's killers. In a letter, they warn it could undermine public confidence in the justice system. Andy Burnham says he's increasingly certain the offenders will not be freed early under a scheme to address overcrowding. Danielle Stone is from the Association of Police and Crime Commissioners.
7: Bigger focus on out-of-court resolutions, for example, so to stop people going through the court system in the first place. Finding ways of getting women out of the custody system, because mostly 60% of those women do not pose any real threat.
6: The head of the fire brigades unions warning the UK faces a national emergency over wildfires as temperatures could hit 38 degrees later. Yesterday, the Met Office revealed the country's on course for its hottest summer on record. The UK's skies will turn dark when the moon passes the sun early this evening. It won't be a total solar eclipse like in 1999, but most of the country will see around 90% of the star blocked out. Stephen Price, who's chair of the Bristol Astronomical Society, describes what might be in store.
8: The light goes dim, silvery kind of light, not like sunset or sunrise, quite different. The temperature drops very slightly, and also the birds, if they're singing, they stop singing. So the effect on the crowd is one really of just awe.
6: Family, friends and political colleagues are gathering in Devon for the funeral of Anne Widdecombe. A requiem mass is being held later at Buckfast Abbey. Donald Trump's confirmed he secretly switched planes on his return from last month's NATO summit. He hid inside a catering container to move between aircraft in Turkey because of a security threat. And Romel Glaves won gold for Great Britain in the 100 metres at the European Athletics Championships. It was a host nation 1-2 in Birmingham as Jeremiah Azu got silver. That's the latest. I'm Kat Suave.
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9: Sunny and a gentle breeze. That's what's in store today. Another hot one on the cards. Today is going to be dry and sunny with plenty of sunshine and little, if any, cloud cover. Currently, we're at 15. We're looking at highs of 31 degrees today.
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David Bowie's China Girl, getting things going for this Wednesday morning. Yep, welcome to Wednesday. Wednesday the 12th of August already. Good morning, it's Cambridge Radio, early breakfast with Brian, right up until 7.

try that again. 12 minutes after 6 o'clock, Cambridge Radio, the Doobie Brothers. What a fool believes. Well, how'd you get on with that question we set? Around about this time yesterday, on average, most people own 3 or 4 of these. What is it? Chris is going for bags. Clive saying watches. Some good answers are rolling through yesterday. Thank you very much for all your heavy lifting on that. According to the script that sits in front of me, on average, most people own 3 or 4 of these. It was credit cards. We'll get you another question on. We'll get you Wednesday right on track after this from Kix Brooks featuring Joe Walsh. New to this town here at Cambridge Radio.

Kick Brooks, Joe Walsh, new to this town. Time to grab that notepad, turn over a fresh page, jot this question down. We're going to need some answers before 7 this morning. 70% of us said we like doing this all year round. What is it? 70% of us say we like doing this all year round. What do you think that could be? 07919. 070-490 lets you in on the text or WhatsApp. Email studio@cambridge.radio across the socials this morning. Cambridge Radio UK, Facebook, Instagram, out at X Cambridge Radio. You can drop off your answer right there. 70% of us. Let's start it again, shall we? Page just stopped. 70% of us said we like doing this all year round. That's it. Let's have your answers before the end of the show.

0: Bee Gees, this is where I came in. On the way, I think we'll take some Paul Young, but first, let's see what goes, let's see what gives out on the roads this morning as we get about our business early doors. Got some temporary lights on Long Road, both directions between Robinson Way and Adrian Way. Electricity work going on at Rock Road. Mill Road, both directions. Temporary lights in place between Romsey Terrace and Malta Road, Campkin Road. They've got some gas main work going on there. That's between St Kilda Avenue and Arbury Road. We'll keep an eye on things for you. We'll update that travel again around about 20 to 7 this morning.
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Paul Young, Come Back and Stay. Around 7 p.m, the UK gets the most dramatic solar eclipse since 1999. The moon's going to slide across the sun and take more than 90% of the site. We're just outside the path of totality, so we won't get full darkness, but we will get a strange silvery dimness where everything looks like it's been put through a filter. The timings are pretty precise too. First contact starts around 6:15, then the moon creeps across the maximum eclipse around 7:13 in London, Bristol and Cardiff, 11 minutes after 7 in the Midlands, 10 minutes in Manchester. So, will you be having a look? Have you got those special glasses to watch that sun get covered up?

Keith Urban, Little Big Town, Magnet and Steel. 6:32, 28 minutes before 7, 28 minutes before the Cambridge Breakfast. Julian Clover with you. Stefan Hill here's at 9:30. Midday with Stu Wren. 2 o'clock, Cambridge Film Show. Home with Matthew Parrott, 4 o'clock this afternoon. Queer Cambridge at 6, Wednesday evening. Into the evening we go, 7 o'clock, Amplify. Staggers here at 8. At 9 o'clock, you got the Metal Show with Christine Snyder. 10 o'clock, Cam Groove with Fenn. And we round things off with Pete Butcher's Jazz Today from 11. That's Cell Cambridge Radio. Shapes up for this Wednesday. You can find all the details that you need there on the website, cambridge.radio.

0: Heart with Alone. Before that, the Blow Monkeys and Digging Your Scene. ...20 minutes away from 7, and high time we had a look to see what goes. Let's see what gives out on the roads this morning as we get about our business early doors. We'll start off at Long Road, both directions. There's some temporary lights in place to assist the roadworks there between Robinson Way and Adrian Way. Rock Road, you'll find roadworks there. Cherry Hinton Road, Blilco Grove. Mill Road, both directions, temporary lights there. Romsey Terrace, Malta Road, Campkin Road. They got some road closures in place for the gas main work between St Kilda Avenue and Arbury Road. Julian will keep an eye on things for you. He'll update that travel again around about 20 past 7 this morning.
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Jackson Browne, A Doctor My Eye. How's that question going? We said a little earlier, 70% of us said we like doing this all year round. We'll sort out the answer within the next 10 minutes here at Cambridge Radio.

Phil Collins, Against All Odds. 70% of us said we like doing this all year round. What do you reckon that could be? What's got written down on that notepad that sits in front of you? On the script that sits right in front of me, it was eating ice cream. We'll get you another question on. We'll get your Thursday right on track. 6 a.m. tomorrow morning. A couple more left from me today, then I'll be out your hair. One of those songs comes from Furniture.

Furniture, a brilliant mind. That'll do it for early breakfast for this Wednesday morning. Julian is on the way from 7 with a Cambridge breakfast. I am back in business bright and early tomorrow from 6. Ocean Colour Scene rounding things off today.

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5: 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This is a beautiful city. It's a beautiful route. People will be here for many, many different reasons. 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
6: From the Sky News Centre at 7, Andy Burnham will chair the government's Cobra Emergency Committee later to discuss the extreme weather. Temperatures are expected to rise above 30 today and could hit 38 tomorrow in the fifth heatwave of the summer. It'll be the new Prime Minister's first Cobra meeting. Our political correspondent Lucy McDade is in Westminster.
7: The Liberal Democrats and the Greens particularly have been saying for a few weeks that the Prime Minister needs to show that he is taking this issue seriously. Wildfires, the heat, the fact that almost three-quarters of the country is now in drought.
6: Dozens of police chiefs have signed an open letter piling more pressure on the Prime Minister to keep PC Andrew Harper's killers in jail. They want every lawful option considered to prevent them being freed under an early release scheme. Andy Burnham says he's increasingly confident they won't be. Andrew's mum, Debbie Adlam, says the message from Downing Street has changed.
8: We're hearing things like you can't do things retrospectively, but that, to me, is exactly what's happening. We've been given a sentence and now it's being changed. If you retrospectively change what time they're going to be doing, then don't tell me you can't do something retrospectively.
6: Almost 500 children in England have been hurt by e-scooters since 2019. The average age of those who were injured was 12, while half were aged between 10 and 13. The UK's biggest solar eclipse in 27 years will happen this evening. Around 90% of the sun will be blocked out by the moon, but we're being told not to look directly at it. Sir Rod Stewart has cancelled the rest of his US tour after undergoing surgery. The 81-year-old says he's recovering well after having a coronary stent fitted and will take 4 weeks off to recuperate. And it was a British 1-2 in the men's 100 metres at the European Athletics Championships in Birmingham. Romel Glave got the gold, while teammate Jeremiah Azu took silver. That's the latest. I'm Kat Suave.
9: Cambridge Radio News, I'm Julian Clover. A fire at a peatland nature reserve in the north of the county could still be burning next week. The fire at Home Fen broke out on Saturday and has been tricky to tackle because peat burns far underground. Wayne Swales is Cambridgeshire Fire and Rescue Services Incident Commander.
10: This is going to be for a prolonged period of time. This is in the days, and I'm suggesting to next week at the earliest that we'll be here in some way, shape or form. Our aim is to adjust our tactics to try and impact it as much as we can, but that's made more difficult by the weather, the temperature and by the conditions we're working in.
9: The councillor in the new town of North Stow has welcomed plans for a supermarket to open the town's first shop 9 years after people first moved in. A Morrison's branch is due to open in a building bought by South Cambridgeshire District Council. Town councillor Graham Hodgson tells BBC Radio Cambridgeshire it's a positive step for North Stow, and he says new towns do take time to get up and running.
11: Well, of course, shop is a private business and it requires footfall, it requires customers. We wouldn't expect our poor business owners to be setting up a shop and being completely empty and not having enough footfall to actually make a profit. So I think these things sort of take time, and anyone that buys a property in North Stow knows that they're moving into a new town rather than an established village. And, it comes with the territory, I would say.
9: And a free scheme has been launched in Cambridgeshire to help emergency services communicate with drivers and passengers who may need extra support. Special seatbelt covers are available to members of Cambridgeshire Police's Pegasus scheme who may have difficulty hearing or communicating. Each carries a pin that emerges

0: Emergency responders can use to access information about the person's communication needs. That's the latest. There's more at cambridge.radio.
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0: And we've got an amber warning for extreme heat in place until midnight. Today will be dry with lots of strong sunshine, temperatures rising rapidly during the morning. High-level cloud will make the skies a little hazy at times. Mostly light and variable winds and feeling very warm and locally hot. A maximum temperature of 30 degrees Celsius. Looking ahead to tonight, plenty of evening sunshine and then dry overnight with prolonged clear periods and variable cloud. It's going to stay warm in urban areas with light winds, minimum temperature of 14 Celsius.
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0: Good morning and welcome to Wednesday's Cambridge Breakfast.

Thanks to Brian O'Reilly for the last hour. He's back with you again tomorrow morning from 6 o'clock with another early breakfast. And that was Hanson and Mbob on Cambridge Radio at 9 minutes after seven. And a very good morning to you. Welcome to Cambridge Breakfast with me, Julian Clover, on Wednesday, August the 12th. Good to have you at our virtual breakfast table this morning. It's the day when the UK's skies will turn dark, when the moon passes the sun early this evening. And I've got a great guest for you after 8 o'clock, Paul Fellows, who's chairman of the Cambridge Astronomical Association. And Paul will be telling us about the phenomena and also how to look at it all safely. So that's after 8 o'clock. Ahead of that, we'll take a look at the morning newspapers, headlines and sport on the half hour, travel every 20 minutes, and of course, an odd one out for you at a quarter to eight. You can get in touch on any of those things or something else altogether. 07919 070 490 on text or on WhatsApp. We are live across Cambridge and South Cambs. We are Cambridge Breakfast.

0: That's Prince and Raspberry Beret on Cambridge Radio. It's 14 after 7 now, and we'll take a look at the front pages this morning. It's a Wednesday, so we have a paper edition of the Cambridge Independent to look at. And the headline, multi-layered story, literally. The City Junction with 51 patched-up repairs. Disbelief at the state of the road as questions are raised over pay-per-patch contract. So the road in question is on Aberdeen Avenue at its junction with Brooklands Avenue. The Cambridge Independent has recorded 51 patched repairs there, many of which overlap with each other. And that's the point, because also in the article, former councillor Dr. Jocelyn Scutt has said it's clear that the potholes pose a serious risk of safety to pedestrians, cyclists and motorists. However, the way that the new contract has been agreed is on a pay-per-patch basis. And Dr. Scutt argues that, well, many of them, you see sort of yellow circles around the areas which need doing, but rather than doing the little small bits and pieces, you could do it as one. And maybe as a result of that, the County Council might be paying a little bit too much for the work to be done. You can judge for yourself, front page of the Cambridge Independent this morning. Cambridge News goes pretty much for two kind of national stories, although both of them very much impacting us here in Cambridge. First of all, a drought dawn of new reality. Most of UK is suffering flash drought in continued hot and dry summer. I argue with the term flash drought, but there we are. And there's also very much a library shot of people with safety glasses looking at the sun. Are you prepared for some daylight darkness ahead of the solar eclipse this evening? I'll be talking about that, as I mentioned, with Dr. Paul Fessy. Doctor? I can't remember now. I don't think he is. Give him a doctorate. Okay, never mind. Paul Fellows from the Cambridge Astronomical Society will be with us after 8 o'clock this morning. Now, let's look at some of the national titles for you. And we'll start with The Telegraph, leading on the joint letter by police chiefs calling on the Prime Minister to do everything possible to stop the early release of PC Andrew Harper's killers. The Times also leads on that letter, with police chiefs calling for extra safeguards for the early release scheme. The Guardian speaks to prison officials who are worried Andy Burnham's desire to exclude PC Andrew Harper's killers from early release could actually lead to more serious criminals being let out of jail. The Express says the Prime Minister has made a U-turn over the Harper case. According to the Eye, an upcoming sixth heat wave will mean the summer of 2026 will be the UK's hottest since records began. The Mail carries comments from Andy Burnham that middle-class areas must take in more migrants. The Office actress Lucy Davis announcing she's been diagnosed with terminal breast cancer is on the front of the Star. That's also the lead story for The Sun and The Mirror, which reports she said, "I'm not scared, I'm at peace." The Financial Times reports on the growing proportion of parts from Chinese manufacturers in the production of European cars. And the Metro looks at that partial solar eclipse this evening and the rush to buy protective viewing glasses. That's what's making the news so far this morning. On the roads, going to start off in Little Wymondley in Hertfordshire, because the A602 Hitchin Road is closed in both directions. There's been a police incident, and that's running from Corrie's Mill Lane at the Lister Hospital roundabout to the A1M Junction 8 at Stevenage and Hitchin. The High Street westbound in Linton is closed because of roadworks between Bartlow Road and Green Lane. Papworth Everard, temporary lights because of water main work. This is both directions between St Ives Road and Rogues Lane. In town, Long Road, temporary lights in both directions between Robinson Way and Adrian Way, and electricity work on Rock Road in both directions between Cherry Hinton Road and Blinko Grove. Finally, Mill Road, still those temporary lights there because of roadworks in both directions between Romsey Terrace and Malta Road. Public transport this morning, so far, so good. Few signalling problems around or between Liverpool Street and Stansted Airport. Wrong direction, really, for Cambridge Radio listeners, so I guess we'll probably be okay on that. We'll have another update on the travel in 20 minutes from now. On the way, we've got this morning's Money Minute, and that's next on Cambridge Breakfast.
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0: Last thing I need today is a sauna. Jesse Ware, though, seems to have different ideas. That's new music on Cambridge Radio. That sauna from Jesse Ware. The Money Minute now, and there's a plea to use less energy during this evening's solar eclipse, and a giant new Harry Potter shop is opening in the UK. Amani Rana has the latest.
1: Britain's biggest energy supplier is asking customers to use less electricity during this evening's solar eclipse. Octopus Energy wants people to delay using appliances such as washing machines and dishwashers between 6 and 8pm as solar power generation drops. The UK's biggest Harry Potter shop is opening in November. A 21,000 square foot version of the Wizarding Shopping Street Diagon Alley in the middle of London. There'll be a full-size night bus and a leaky cauldron pub serving butterbeer. It opens on Oxford Street. A card designed to help people who struggle with face-to-face conversations is being rolled out across more banks and building societies. Nationwide says its Speak Easy allows customers to point to questions, information or support they need instead of having to explain it verbally. And interest in buying cottages has fallen by almost a third in 3 years. Zoopla says higher living costs, mortgage rates and taxes on second homes have cooled demand.

0: distinctively Bruce Hornsby and The Range. That's Every Little Kiss. 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And Justine Hatfield is joined by the Cambridge-based singer-songwriter S.J. Mortimer. So Amplify from 7 tonight on Cambridge Radio, where it is now 7:31. These are this morning's top stories. The Prime Minister is chairing an emergency COBRA meeting in response to the extreme hot weather. It's led to widespread wildfires and plunged most of England and all of Wales into drought as firefighters, farmers and NHS staff come under increased pressure. 50 police chiefs are calling on Andy Burnham to do everything he can within the law to keep PC Andrew Harper's killers in jail. They've signed an open letter following concerns around the government's early release scheme. The UK will experience its first solar eclipse in almost 30 years later. We're being warned not to look directly at the sun, as the moon covers more than 90% of it due to lasting damage to the eye. Another 13 migrant hotels are closing. The list includes the Grade 2 listed Grosvenor in Stratford-upon-Avon. The government is increasing its use of more basic sites, including former military barracks. Sir Rod Stewart has cancelled the remainder of his US tour after undergoing heart surgery. The singer will take 4 weeks off to recover and says he's already feeling better. Here, a fire at a peatland nature reserve in the north of the county still be burning next week. The fire at Home Fen broke out on Saturday and has been tricky to tackle because peat burns far underground. And a councillor in the new town of Northstowe has welcomed plans for a supermarket to open the town's first shop 9 years after people moved in. Dry and sunny, hot locally, very hot today, highs of 30 degrees Celsius. In sport, Histon joint manager Matt Payne says he won't use this season's domestic cup competitions as an opportunity to rotate or rest players. The Stutes caused one of the biggest upsets of the FA Cup preliminary on Saturday with a 3-1 win over Brightlingsea Regent and have an FA Vars match at Soham up next this weekend. I get that. Payne tells us he wants to field a strong side, whoever they're playing.
1: We have to put what we think is the best team out there, and everyone wants to do well in the FA Cup and FA Vars. I know some people will say differently, but I think deep down, most managers would tell you they want to have a good FA Cup run or an FA Vars run.
0: Now, with the rest of the morning sport, here's David Garrett.
2: Gold for Glave. Ramel Glave led a British 1-2 in the 100-metre sprint final at the European Athletics Championships in Birmingham. Jeremiah Azu got silver as Owen Anser of Germany was third. Former Olympic champion Marcel Jacobs of Italy didn't get a medal and appeared to be struggling with injury. Glave emulates Amy Hunt, who won the women's event 24 hours earlier. Britain tops the Europe Athletics medals table with 2 gold following Glave. Sprint success. Matthew Hudson-Smith looks to add to that in the 400-metre final in his home city tonight. Emily Newham has hopes of a podium finish in the 400-metre hurdles. Aston Villa go into the Super Cup against European champions PSG looking to silence any doubters. The loss of Morgan Rodgers to Chelsea has led some to question Villa's ambition. Manager Unai Emery says since he arrived, things have only got better.
3: 4 years more or less, and of course I am so happy how we are responding, how the players are responding, how the club, how the supporters, how we are building everything, how we are trying to develop, getting better, all the things we can have.
2: Culture Secretary Lisa Nandi says she is dismayed at FIFA and says it's time for Gianni Infantino to resign as president. The leader of football's governing body is under pressure to quit after ditching his plan to sell a stake in the World Cup. Nandi agrees with the FA pulling their support and thinks fans are right to be angry.
4: We've set about changing that here in the UK, introducing the Football Governance Act so that fans really are properly back at the heart of their clubs. It's time now to have the same sort of decisive action at international level to make clear that football is for the fans, not for stakeholders, not to be treated as playthings.
2: Manchester have almost qualified for Friday's 100 eliminator after they thrashed the Sunrisers Leeds by 10 wickets with 33 balls to spare. The result means the Super Giants move above the Sunrisers into second. My London would have to beat the Birmingham Phoenix by 59 runs this evening to break into the top three. And Rocky Flintoff, son of Freddie, made his first century as Lancashire set up a one-day cup quarter-final with Durham this Friday.
0: Still to come on Cambridge Breakfast in this half hour, we'll bring you an odd one out. Things to do in and around Cambridge and South Cams in our Cambridge Juice just before 8. And then after the Sky News, the UK skies will turn dark when the moon passes the sun early this evening. We'll hear about the eclipse from Paul Fellows, chairman of the Cambridge Astronomical Association.

0: That's Fleetwood Mac on Cambridge Radio. Say that you love me at 7:41. Good to have you around our virtual breakfast table this morning. It's Julian Clover with Cambridge Breakfast through to 9:30 this morning. Then it is Stefan with you to take you through to lunchtime. Bracing for another hot day or hot couple of days, really. And looking ahead to tomorrow, well, even hotter than today, forecast of 36 degrees Celsius. That's 96.8 Fahrenheit. I don't usually do things in Fahrenheit, but it sounds a lot, so I thought it was worth mentioning. I guess the key thing is then what happens after that. It's going to be cloudier and fresher from Friday, with sunny spells and perhaps the odd shower on Saturday. Chance would be a fine thing. Dry with sunny spells on Sunday, but then before clouding over from the west late in the afternoon. We'll keep an eye on that. I'm sure everybody will be trained on their weather apps over the next few days. Mine is telling me that there's moderate weed pollen today, which I guess is not particularly good if you're a sufferer from hay fever. Getting a nice cool breeze, actually, in from the back door, the back of the studio here. It's quite still outside, and I suspect this is going to change rather quickly into very warm weather. The high today is of 30 degrees Celsius. The other thing I wanted to mention was the energy thing. You might have heard about that in the news at business news, I think, in our Money Minute at about 20 past the hour. This idea that Octopus is going to pay consumers to use less electricity. So the problem is because Octopus, and I guess a lot of the electricity companies, rely on what's coming in from solar. There's going to be a surge probably on the grid when everything goes out at 6 o'clock or thereabouts this evening. And so the idea is, in return for not using much electricity between 6 and 8 tonight, then on Sunday you get a free hour. Now, we are Octopus customers here, and I'm trying to think to myself, okay, which hour are they going to do? Is it going to be something like midnight or something like that, or is it going to be a useful one? I would say when we'd normally cook a Sunday roast, but I think in this weather, I don't think there's much chance of that happening. Anyway, the point being is around about 5:30, 5:45 tonight, I'm going to go around the house and I'm going to turn off everything. Mostly everything. And we'll run things on battery power for a couple of hours, and we'll see see what that results in as far as our consumption is concerned. Let's take a look now at the travel. Not too bad. Major routes are running quite smoothly, really. M11, A10, A14 and the A428. Hitchin Road in Little Wymondley is closed in both directions. There's slow traffic. A police incident from Corrie's Mill Lane. That's the Lister Hospital roundabout through to the A1M, Junction 8 in Stevenage. Locally, Long Road, both directions are closed because of roadworks between Robinson Way and Adrian Way. Rock Road, there's electricity work in both directions between Cherry Hinton Road and Blinko Grove. Mill Road, both directions, temporary lights because of roadworks between Romsey Terrace and Malta Road. And Campkin Road, in both directions, closed because of gas main work between St Kilda Avenue and Arbury Road. Public transport this morning, not seeing any immediate problems there. I'm slightly concerned that we might see a few issues later on as the track heats up during the course of the day. But at the moment, it's fine. We'll keep an eye on it, of course, for you in the hours to come. Cambridge Radio on the way. We have our odd one out and some music from the Eurythmics playing next.
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Eurythmics and When Tomorrow Comes, 10 before 8, and it's time for this. Yep, odd one out. Let's run through yesterday's first of all. Four birds, robin, wren, swallow and sparrow. The odd one out was swallow. The others commonly remain in Britain through the winter. Most swallows migrate. So well done to everybody who got that. For today, it is between kangaroo, platypus, koala and wombat. Kangaroo, platypus, koala and wombat, the odd one out, and why, please? 07919 070 490, on text or on WhatsApp. studio@cambridge.radio works as well. Kangaroo, platypus, koala and wombat. Kangaroo, platypus, koala, wombat, the odd one out, and why? 07919 070 490, on text or on WhatsApp. Kangaroo, platypus, koala and wombat. Cambridge Juice is next after the Rag and Bone Man.

all you ever wanted from the Rag and Bone Man on Cambridge Radio. Here's what's happening in our Cambridge Juice today. And the Cambridge Shakespeare Festival is continuing tonight with a Midsummer Night's Dream in the beautiful Fellows Garden at Trinity College from 7:30. If you fancy getting on stage yourself, there's the open mic night at the Boathouse from 7:45. The Festival of Choirs continues across Cambridge today, including Bach for violin and cello and performances from Cambridge University Scholar Cantorum, with composer Sir John Rutter joining the festival this evening. For families, there's a free afternoon of crafts and challenges at the Museum of Archaeology and Anthropology from 2, while exhibitions include Frank Bowling, Seeking the Sublime, Warcraft, and Handpicked, Painting Flowers from 1900 to today at Kettle's Yard. More what's-ons as ever throughout the day on Cambridge Radio. And we'll head to the Sky News with Teddy Swift.

Bedford on the roads this morning. No major problems to tell you about. And the odd one out is between kangaroo, platypus, koala and wombat. Kangaroo, platypus, koala and wombat. The odd one out. And why, please? The 07919 070 490. Next, we've got the latest from the Sky News Centre with Kat.

0: Yet we still have, and I still meet families today in Cambridge whose young people are staying on at college for the first time.
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5: From the Sky News Centre at 8, Andy Burnham's going to chair an emergency COBRA committee meeting in response to the extreme hot weather. Temperatures are expected to rise to 30 degrees later and could reach 38 tomorrow. There have been widespread wildfires, while most of England and all of Wales are in drought. Government Minister Anna Turley says they're taking decisive action.
6: We're making sure that all of our national infrastructure and our resilience is there. We've been supporting farmers, we've been ensuring the railways are working smoothly, but the priority is, as I said, to make sure now that with COBRA we really make sure that our national resilience is really one step ahead of the situation.
5: 50 police chiefs are calling on Andy Burnham to do everything he can within the law to keep PC Andrew Harper's killers in jail. They've signed an open letter following concerns around the government's early release scheme. Another 13 migrant hotels are closing. The list includes the Grade 2 listed Grosvenor in Stratford-upon-Avon. The government's increasing its use of more basic sites, including former military barracks. Around 90% of the sun is going to be blocked for most of the UK when a partial eclipse turns the skies dark early this evening. People in Cornwall are expected to see the most coverage by the moon. Anyone wanting to look at the country's biggest solar eclipse in 27 years will need special glasses. These people at Aerospace Bristol are making plans.
7: I'm excited about it because it doesn't really happen that often and I haven't really seen one before.
8: We were down at Breen Sands with my parents and I just remember looking over the lake and it was just amazing.
9: Our phone's been running practically off the hook, asking us for information about the eclipse.
5: Sir Rod Stewart has cancelled the remainder of his US tour after undergoing heart surgery. The singer will take 4 weeks off to recover and says he's already feeling better. And Cristiano Ronaldo's married his longtime partner, Georgina Rodriguez, in Portugal. The couple have posted a picture on Instagram showing their hands on top of each other wearing wedding rings. That's the latest. I'm Kat Suave.
10: Cambridge Radio News, I'm Julian Clover. A fire at a peatland nature reserve in the north of the county could still be burning next week. The fire at Home Fen broke out on Saturday and has been tricky to tackle because peat burns far underground. Wayne Swales is Cambridgeshire Fire and Rescue Service's incident commander.
11: This is going to be for a prolonged period of time. This is in the days, and I'm suggesting to next week at the earliest that we'll be here in some way, shape or form. Our aim is to adjust our tactics to try and impact it as much as we can, but that's made more difficult by the weather, the temperature and by the conditions we're working in.
10: A councillor in the new town of Northstow has welcomed plans for a supermarket to open the town's first shop 9 years after people first moved in. A Morrison's branch is due to open in a building bought by South Cambridgeshire District Council. Town councillor Graham Hodgson says it's a positive step for Northstow, and he says new towns do take time to get up and running.
12: Well, of course, the shop is a private business and it requires footfall, it requires customers. We wouldn't expect our poor business owners to be setting up a shop and being completely empty and not having enough footfall to actually make a profit. So I think these things sort of take time, and anyone that buys a property in Northstow knows that they're moving into a new town rather than an established village. And, it comes with the territory, I would say.
10: And thanks to BBC Radio Cambridgeshire for our audio this morning. Finally, a free scheme has been launched in Cambridgeshire to help emergency services communicate with drivers and passengers who may need extra support. Special seatbelt covers are available to members of Cambridgeshire Police's Pegasus scheme who may have difficulty hearing or communicating. Each carries a PIN that emergency responders can use to access information about the person's communication needs. That's the latest. There's more at cambridge.radio.
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10: And with an amber warning in place for extreme heat through until midnight, the weather dry with lots of strong sunshine, temperatures rising.

0: rising rapidly during the morning. High-level cloud will make the skies a little hazy at times. Mostly light and variable winds, feeling very warm and locally hot. A high of 30 degrees Celsius. Looking ahead to tonight, plenty of evening sunshine and then dry overnight with prolonged clear periods and variable cloud. Staying warm in urban areas with light winds, and tonight's minimum temperature will be 14 degrees Celsius.
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0: 5 minutes after eight, going to be talking a solar eclipse after Glenn Frey, and appropriately enough, heaters on.

It is on from Glenn Frey on Cambridge Radio. It's 9 minutes after 8 o'clock, doing the solar eclipse. In about 5 or so minutes time, there's a complicated story as to why I can't speak to Paul Fellows from the Cambridge Astronomical Association immediately. We'll come to that in a moment or two. We will do the odd one out, though, to start the hour. And we're looking for the odd one from kangaroo, platypus, koala and wombat. Kangaroo, platypus, koala and wombat. Deborah, first in this morning. She says, yeah, spot on, Deborah. Well done on that. Martin also has the correct answer. Medium Owl suggests that wombat is the odd one out because it's the only one you can play Wom with. Think about it. He has the correct answer in there as well, I'm pleased to report. Kangaroo, platypus, koala and wombat, the odd one out. And why? 07919 070 490 on text or on WhatsApp or studio at Cambridge .radio will also reach me as well. It is 10 minutes past 8. As I say, we're talking about the solar eclipse. We'll do that after Hosier and Too Sweet.

0: That's Too Sweet from Hozier on Cambridge Radio. It's 14 minutes now past 8 o'clock and the UK's skies will turn dark. And when the moon passes the sun early this evening, it won't be a total solar eclipse like in 1999, but we should see around 90% of the star blocked out. Paul Fellows is chairman of the Cambridge Astronomical Association, and he joins me on the line now. Good morning, Paul.
1: Good morning. Nice to be with you.
0: Yeah, good to have you on. I suppose we should start by explaining where you are this morning. Not in Cambridge.
1: No, in fact, I'm just looking out the window on board ship here at the coast of Iceland, and the dawn just rising up. It's just getting light here because, of course, we're a little bit further around to the east, so it's an hour earlier here than it is at home. It looks like it might be a nice day, so I'm very much looking forward to seeing the eclipse.
0: No, absolutely. How excited should we all be at the moment?
1: Well, somewhere between a lot and very, depending exactly where you are and what the weather's doing. I don't know what the weather's doing in Cambridge today. Hopefully it's good, but I've seen several eclipses from Cambridge before, and they have been magnificent. I remember the one in 99 that you mentioned, but also several other partial eclipses since. Now, from where you are, the eclipse is going to start at just about 16 minutes past 6 o'clock, when the very first sliver of the sun gets blocked by the moon. And the moon will take about 2 hours to move into the centre and then away again and disappear.
0: Oh, my goodness, of course. This goes on for quite a period of time then, in which case, by the time the moon makes its way across, and of course, it doesn't just then switch off again, it goes through.
1: Yeah, it gradually takes an increasing bite out of the disk of the sun till it reaches its maximum, which will be at 12 minutes past 7 for you this evening. And for me, that's actually earlier. It's going to be at 17:47 here in Iceland. But that's because we get the eclipse about 28 minutes before you as the Earth turns and as the moon is making its journey around the sun. You have to allow for all these things.
0: So how much do you get to see an entire eclipse in Iceland? Or are you with us on the 90% as well?
1: No, I'm hopefully going to be 100% blocked. So I get a whole 63 seconds, not very long, of totality, where the entire bright area of the sun is covered by the disk of the moon. And we should get to see the corona, the outer atmosphere of the sun that you just can't normally see, glowing around that. And all the other magnificent effects, the diamond ring effect, where the moon can just allow a little tiny bit of sun to peek through one of the valleys between the mountains on the edge of the moon, just expose a tiny sliver of sun, and Bailey's beads all around the outside. Hopefully some prominences where there are solar flares and things going off on the sun will be visible. So totality is a whole different experience, but don't let that put you off seeing it in Cambridge. 91-point-something% will mean it gets really quite dim, quite dark. All the animals will start to think it's sunset and start wanting to go to bed. So it goes very silent and very spooky.
0: It'll be like lockdown all over again.
1: Yeah, like lockdown.
0: Well, the thing about this, though, of course, is it's rather like we're running some adverts at the moment from Cambridge Water, basically telling us not to use their product. And it almost feels the same thing with the eclipse, insofar as we're told what a fantastic, you've described it brilliantly there, Paul, the most fantastic phenomena which is going to be available to us. But at the same time, we're being advised not to look at it.
1: Absolutely. I always have to give the health warning that the sun is very, very bright. There's a lot of ultraviolet and infrared radiation, as well as the visible lights, and it can really damage your eyes if you look at it. So don't do that without suitable protection. Now, you can get cardboard with film, dark film eclipse glasses, And if you haven't got them yet, you probably missed your chance, because I see all over the internet people scrabbling to get the last few pairs.
0: I don't think I'd want I don't think I'd want to buy any now, actually, in case they weren't the approved ones.
1: In case they weren't the proper ones, yes. So a better way to do it, if you don't have a pair of nice dark eclipse glasses, and sunglasses aren't enough. They need to be super, super dark. That's why you have the special film. A better way to do it is to make a pinhole in a piece of cardboard and get another piece of white paper and project an image through the pinhole onto the card, and you'll see what's going on. If you can't do that, go into the kitchen and pinch a colander with a load of holes in it for straining food. Those holes will act as many, many pinholes, and you could just use that, cast a shadow onto the ground even, and you'll see hundreds of images of the sun. It sometimes works even through the leaves of the trees. You'll notice little tiny images of the sun with a bite taken out of it, where the sunlight's peeking through the gaps in the foliage. All those methods work. If you've got sort of the chance, then finding somebody who's got the right equipment. There are some special solar telescopes protected and all set up for observing the sun. I've got one with me that I can safely watch the sun, but don't be tempted to try and use just an ordinary telescope or a pair of binoculars or a lens or anything, because it'll just concentrate the heat onto the back of your eyeball. And there are no pain receptors in your eyeball, so the first thing you notice is the rather bad smell as your eye starts to burn. Yeah, so really, don't do it.
0: Yeah, don't try that at home. I did see a video online from a regional weatherman in Yorkshire, and he was suggesting that you could take a selfie, I guess, by turning your back to the sun and then getting the image that way. Is that advisable? Oh, hang on. Is he still there? That sounds like Paul has disappeared. I will try one more. I do want to come back to Paul if we can. Are you there, Paul? Tell you what I'm going to do. I'm going to fade that down. I am going to come off the call at this point, and I am going to have another attempt to bring Paul in and back with us, which I think has probably happened now.
1: I'm back.
0: Are you back? That's a relief. That's not bad going. Normally these things work fine with Reykjavik. It's like it's Trumpington you have the issue with if you're trying to connect to somewhere else. So we were saying, I was explaining that I'd seen this video online of a regional weatherman from Yorkshire who was suggesting that we could take a selfie of ourselves, but I guess with the sun behind us. And is that a workable option?
1: It is, actually, with modern cameras. iPhones and Android phones are fantastic at being able to cope with this sort of thing. The sun, the disk of the sun, will be very, very tiny if you do that, but it can work. And I wouldn't do it with an expensive large lens camera, because it will just concentrate too much light and damage the sensor. But the modern camera phones are really good at doing that sort of thing. I've taken images with the sun directly in them, and the camera copes fine. Just your eyeball you've got to watch out for, really.
0: Making the plan there. And what can scientists discover from all of this? Presumably they'll be filming it with specialist cameras and then taking a look back to see if they can see anything special.
1: Yes, well, I mean, in historical times, there's obviously been a lot of interest in it for all kinds of reasons that, such as seeing exactly where the stars were when the sun was in the line of sight. And that was used to help prove Einstein's theory of gravity, general relativity, because the mass of the sun bends the beam from the stars. And so when it's in the line of sight, it shifts their apparent position, and he predicted exactly how much that would be, and he was spot on. But of course, you can't see that unless the moon is in the way, blocking the direct line from the sun, because it's just far too bright to see the stars. But when we have totality, we can certainly do that. And that's also true. We can see the planets. So I'm hoping I'll be able to see Mercury, Venus, Mars, Jupiter and Saturn all in the sky during totality, just for that 1 minute and 6 seconds of it that I get. I'll have to be quick. But they also use it to study the outer atmosphere of the sun, the corona, which is superheated. It's about 1,000,000 degrees. And this has always caused scientists some difficulty in explaining just why this thin layer of gas around the sun is so hot. We had the Parker Solar Probe go to visit it 18 months ago and fly through it for the first time. And that gave us a few answers, but there's still quite a number of mysteries as to exactly why that is so hot.
0: Wow. It's fascinating for everyone, really, whether, you know, we're just looking at it with our colanders or through the specialist equipment. Just one more thing before I let you go, Paul. My friend and colleague, Lisa Milazzo, is on holiday in Greece at the moment, and she wants to know if she'll make have a chance of seeing it.
1: I think she probably is a long way too far to the east there. So she might see the partial eclipse for a few minutes, but I think the totality ends roughly at Majorca. It starts over Siberia, comes over the pole, over Greenland, over me, and down over the tip of Spain, across Spain, down to Majorca and ends. So I think just before sunset, she should go and have a look to see if she can see the partial phase. That's definitely a possibility. It'll be very low on the western horizon.
0: Well, we shall see. Paul, thank you very much. Fascinating listening to you, as always. I hope you enjoy your solar experience in Reykjavik, as we will in Cambridge.
1: Thank you very much for having me.
0: You're very welcome. That's Paul Fellows. Takes us to 8:26. We should check out what's happening on road and rail. Not too bad. Major routes running smoothly. M11, A14, A10 and the A428. A couple of roadworks to mention in town. Long Road, both directions, between Robinson Way and Adrian Way. Rock Road between Cherry Hinton Road and Blinko Grove. And one more, Mill Road. Temporary lights in both directions between Romsey Terrace and Malta Road. Cambridge Radio, keep you up to date with everything. Another update on the roads in 20 minutes from now. On the way, we've got music from The Script.
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0: crowd was singing Wonderwall. Well, better than Sweet Caroline, at least. Odd one out between kangaroo, platypus, koala and wombat. And Ian has been in touch this morning. Morning to you, Ian. Yep, spot on with the answer there for this morning's odd one out. Between kangaroo, platypus, koala and wombat, 07919 070 490. 8:32, let's check out this morning's top stories. Andy Burnham will chair a meeting of the government's Cobra Emergency Committee for the first time later to discuss the extreme weather. Temperatures are likely to exceed 30 degrees again, and the record-breaking heat waves have caused droughts and wildfires. 50 police chiefs have called on Andy Burnham to prevent the early release of two of the killers of PC Andrew Harper. In an open letter to the Prime Minister, they ask for every lawful option for keeping them behind bars to be examined. The operator of the National Grid is urging us to use less energy this evening, as the eclipse will affect the supplies of solar power. As much as 95% of the sun will be obscured by the moon at around 7:15, while parts of Spain will experience a total eclipse. And almost 500 children in England have been hurt by e-scooters since 2019. Experts who have been analysing the figures say the average age of youngsters injured was 12. Here, a fire at a peatland nature reserve in the north of the county could be burning next week. The fire at Home Fen broke out on Saturday and has been tricky to tackle because peat burns far underground. And a councillor in the new town of Northstow has welcomed plans for a supermarket to open the town's first shop 9 years after people first moved in. A Morrison's branch is due to open in a building bought by South Cambridgeshire District Council. The weather, dry and sunny, hot, locally very hot, highs of 30 Celsius. Sport and Histon joint manager Matt Payne says he won't use this season's domestic cup competitions as an opportunity to rotate or rest players. The Stutes caused one of the biggest upsets to the FA Cup extra preliminary on Saturday with a 3-1 win over Brightlingsea Regent, and have an FA Vars match at Soham up next this weekend. Payne tells us that he wants to field a strong side, whoever they're playing.
1: We have to put what we think is the best team out there, and everyone wants to do well in the FA Cup and FA Vars. I know some people will say differently, but I think deep down, most managers would tell you they want to have a good FA Cup run or an FA Vars run.
0: Now with a roundup of the rest of the morning sport, is shouty David Garrett.
2: Gold for Glave. Romel Glave led a British 1-2 in the 100-metre sprint final at the European Athletics Championships in Birmingham. Jeremiah Azu got silver as Owen Anser of Germany was third. Former Olympic champion Marcel Jacobs of Italy didn't get a medal and appeared to be struggling with injury. Glave emulates Amy Hunt, who won the women's event 24 hours earlier. Britain tops the Europe Athletics medals table with 2 gold following Glave's sprint success. Matthew Hudson-Smith looks to add to that in the 400-metre final in his home city tonight. Emily Newham has hopes of a podium finish in the 400-metre hurdles. Aston Villa go into the Super Cup against European champions PSG looking to silence any doubters. The loss of Morgan Rodgers to Chelsea has led some to question Villa's ambition. Manager Unai Emery says since he arrived, things have only got better.
3: 4 years more or less, and of course I am so happy how we are responding, how the players are responding, how the club, how the supporters, how we are building everything, how we are trying to develop, getting better, all the things we can have.
2: Culture Secretary Lisa Nandi says she is dismayed at FIFA and says it's time for Gianni Infantino to resign as president. The leader of football's governing body is under pressure to quit after ditching his plan to sell a stake in the World Cup. Nandi agrees with the FA pulling their support and thinks fans are right to be angry.
4: We've set about changing that here in the UK, introducing the Football Governance Act so that fans really are properly back at the heart of their clubs. It's time now to have the same sort of decisive action at international level to make clear that football is for the fans, not for stakeholders, not to be treated as playthings.
2: Manchester have almost qualified for Friday's 100 eliminator after they thrashed the Sunrisers Leeds by 10 wickets with 33 balls to spare. The result means the Super Giants move above the Sunrisers into second. My London would have to beat the Birmingham Phoenix by 59 runs this evening to break into the top three. And Rocky Flintoff, son of Freddie, made his first century as Lancashire set up a one-day cup quarter-final with Durham this Friday.
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0: Front page of the Cambridge Independent this morning. The City Junction with 51 patched up repairs. This is Brooklands Avenue at the junction with Aberdeen Avenue. Many of these repairs apparently overlap with each other. And former councillor Dr. Jocelyn Scutt says, and she's quoted in the paper this morning, "Wisdom surely dictates not filling potholes in an itty-bitty way so as to claim more potholes filled than ever before, but spreading the money over larger areas so that instead of 6 or 16 or 26 fillings, where 1 or 4 or 6 would have done the job far more effectively and well, do the latter, not the former." Another example is, and I think I've seen this one myself on Market Hill, near to the Marks and Spencer store, where 6, 8, even 10 patches have been daubed across small areas, which Dr. Scutt says could easily have been filled with 1 or at the most 2 strips of tarmac. That's the front page of the Cambridge Independent this morning. Cambridge News, drought dawn of new reality. And are you prepared for some daylight darkness? With a stock photograph picture of some children, actually possibly in the United States. You know, you can just tell. You can tell by the styling. It's very interesting. Using some of the recommended glasses to view a previous solar eclipse. I'll try and put the interview with Paul Fellows on our catch-up as soon as I'm done here. Today, I know. I guess a lot of people will be interested in that, so I'll try and pop that up as quick as I can for you. If you missed any of that, I want to get another listen. Cambridge dot radio for that. Now we have. Oh, it's 8:43. I think that's what's going on, isn't it? Yes, 8:43. Time to check the travel. I kind of lost where I was for a moment because it's gotten to late level. Have I done the travel? And I don't think I have. Not too much change, though, I'm pleased to report. School holidays, not quite so bad on the roads at the moment. There's still the incident in Little Wymondley on the A602 Hitchin Road, which is closed in both directions. Police incident from Corrie's Mill Lane and the Lister Hospital roundabout through to the A1M Junction 8, which is Stevenage. Congestion to the A1M southbound is back to Junction 9 at Letchworth. In town, long road, temporary lights in both directions between Robinson Way and Adrian Way. Rock Road, electricity work in both directions between Cherry Hinton Road and Blinko Grove. New Road in Melbourne is closed because of roadworks between Victoria Way and Summerhouse Farm. And Foday's Close, both directions in Willingham. There are temporary lines because of gas main work, and that's at Long Lane. Public transport this morning looking pretty good, not seeing any problems there. Of course, we'll keep an eye on, well, absolutely everything. And there's another update for you coming up at, well, just before the news at 9. On the way, we'll unravel this morning's Odd One Out, and we'll also play some music from the Fine Young Cannibals next.
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0: Nine Young Cannibals and Good Things. So final call on the odd one out for this morning. Kangaroo, platypus, koala and wombat. Kangaroo, platypus, koala and wombat. The odd one out. And why, please? 07919 070490 on text or on WhatsApp. Now, we will do the entertainment news. So Rod Stewart has cancelled some of his shows and find out which footballer has got married. Kat Suave is here with the latest.
1: So Rod Stewart has cancelled the rest of his US tour after undergoing surgery. The 81-year-old says he's recovering well after having a coronary stent fitted and will take 4 weeks off to recuperate. His representatives say he hopes to return to the stage soon. Cristiano Ronaldo's married his longtime partner, Georgina Rodriguez, in Portugal. The couple have posted a picture on Instagram showing their hands on top of each other wearing wedding rings. They've been together for 10 years after meeting in a shop in Spain while he was playing for Real Madrid. Anne Hathaway says she was inspired by the film Alien when shooting her new film, The End of Oak Street.
2: I had a picture of Sigourney Weaver as Ripley, place of honor. So whenever I would walk in, the first thing I would see would be Ripley. And I remember this one day we had done a move and Ripley had been put down and hadn't gotten put back. And somebody went up into my trailer right before me and they turned around and they just went, "Where's Ripley?"
1: She stars alongside Ewan McGregor in the project about a family who begins to notice unusual events in their neighbourhood. It's out in cinemas on Friday. And Taylor Swift will be inducted into the Nashville Songwriters Hall of Fame. It's where the global superstar launched her career with country singles including Teardrops on My Guitar and Love Story. Lyle Lovett is also included in the same class. Taylor already became the youngest woman welcomed into the Songwriters Hall of Fame in June at 36.

Monaco and What Do You Want From Me? So the odd one out this morning, kangaroo, platypus, koala and wombat. And first in this morning, sorry, I'm a little wrong screen here. There we are. Deborah's in first today and she says, I think platypus is the odd one out. It's not a marsupial. It lays eggs too. Martin also has the correct answer, as does medium owl. And Ian, I never mentioned Ian, actually. I meant to, but I might have gotten distracted. Ian says, I think the odd one out is platypus. It's the only one which lays eggs. So well done, everyone. Like, odd one out is indeed platypus. The others are marsupials. The platypus is a monotrem, an egg-laying mammal. So that's this morning's odd one out. Another one will do for you on the programme tomorrow. Kick that off at about 8:15. We'll go to the news from Sky now with Suzanne Vega and Marlena on the Wall. Oh, no, it's not. It's skipped. That's a bit of a nuisance. Never mind. I'll try for Suzanne after 9. Roy Orbison and Pretty Woman.

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0: From the Sky News Centre at 9, Andy Burnham will chair a meeting of the government's COBRA Emergency Committee for the first time later to discuss the extreme weather. Temperatures are likely to exceed 30 degrees again, and the record-breaking heat waves have caused droughts and wildfires. 50 police chiefs have called on Andy Burnham to prevent the early release of two of the killers of PC Andrew Harper. In an open letter to the Prime Minister, they ask for every lawful option for keeping them behind bars to be examined. Danielle Stone from the Association of Police and Crime Commissioners says pressure on the police needs to be tackled.
1: A bigger focus on out-of-court resolutions, for example, so to stop people going through the court system in the first place. Finding ways of getting women out of the custody system, because mostly 60% of those women do not pose any real threat.
0: The operator of the National Grid's urging us to use less energy this evening, as the eclipse will affect the supplies of solar power. As much as 95% of the sun will be obscured by the moon at around 7:15. Almost 500 children in England have been hurt by e-scooters since 2019. A study suggests the average age was 12, with fewer than 2% wearing helmets at the time. Dr. Charlotte Durand is a consultant in paediatric emergency medicine.
2: Most of the children that we saw were injured on private e-scooters. They weren't rental scooters, because children find it more difficult to access them. And we need to think about education for our families and children, also for our doctors and nurses who are seeing these patients.
0: The government's closed another 13 migrant hotels. One of Blackpool's oldest hotels, the Metropole, and the Grade 2 listed Grosvenor in Stratford-upon-Avon are among those no longer housing asylum seekers. And Romelle Glaves won gold for Great Britain in the 100 metres at the European Athletics Championships. It was a host nation 1-2 in Birmingham as Jeremiah Azu got silver. That's the latest. I'm Kat Suave.
3: Cambridge Radio News, I'm Julian Clover. A fire at a peatland nature reserve in the north of the county could still be burning next week. The fire at Home Fen broke out on Saturday and has been tricky to tackle because peat burns far underground. Wayne Swales is Cambridgeshire Fire and Rescue Services Incident Commander.
4: This is going to be for a prolonged period of time. This is in the days, and I'm suggesting to next week at the earliest it will be here in some way, shape or form. Our aim is to adjust our tactics to try and impact it as much as we can, but that's made more difficult by the weather, the temperature and by the conditions we're working in.
3: The planned opening of North Stowe's first supermarket 9 years after the first people moved into the town has been praised by a local councillor. Morrison's are due to open a building in a building owned by South Cambridgeshire District Council. Graham Hodgson from the town council says until now residents have been relying on nearby villagers.
5: Parts of North Stowe, especially Phase 1, are very close to Longstanton and have been using that co-op for years. But there's new parts of North Stowe, the most recent areas that have been developed, where the new shop is going in, so it'll be much closer to them and they won't have such a long walk, so I'm sure they'll be overjoyed.
3: And a free scheme has been launched in Cambridgeshire to help emergency services communicate with drivers and passengers who may need extra support. Special seatbelt covers are available to members of Cambridgeshire Police's Pegasus scheme who may have difficulty hearing or communicating. Each carries a PIN that emergency responders can access information about the person's communications needs. That's the latest. There's more at cambridge.radio.
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3: So we have an amber warning for extreme heat in place until midnight. The forecast, dry with lots of strong sunshine, temperatures rising rapidly during the morning. High-level cloud will make the skies a little hazy at times. Mostly light and variable winds, feeling very warm and locally hot, a maximum of 30 degrees Celsius. And looking ahead to tonight, plenty of evening sunshine and then dry with prolonged clear periods and variable cloud. Staying warm in urban areas with light winds, minimums tonight of 14 degrees Celsius.
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1: That's Brimful of Asher from Corner Shop on Cambridge Radio. It's 9 minutes past 9 o'clock. Good to have you with us around our virtual breakfast table this morning. Julian Glover here through until 9:30. Stephen Hill is waiting in Gwynedd Street and he'll speak to you after that. Media Mail says that in addition to our solar eclipse, the Perseid meteor shower is also reaching its height tonight, which he thinks might be good for Lucy, who's on holiday in Greece at the moment, going there to cool down, possibly, and unlike Lucy. That could be something else to be seen in the nighttime skies. It's quite funny. I've been reading an article online which suggests that Cambridge is facing an astronomer exodus at the moment because we spoke to Paul Fellows about an hour or so ago, and he's just outside of Reykjavik taking a look at the solar eclipse there. Dr. Matt Bothwell is from Cambridge University's Institute of Astronomy. He is among many stargazers who are heading to northern Spain. If they get the full black out there, we only get 90%, although I think that should still be pretty effective. And Jonathan Clough, who is vice chairman of the Cambridge Astronomical Association, so deputy to our friend Mr. Fellows, he is going to the Faroe Islands to see the eclipse there, along with the Northern Lights and, as Al mentioned, the Perseid meteor shower all at once. So, yeah, if you're going looking for an astronomer in Cambridge this afternoon, the chances are that you won't be finding one. It's Cambridge Radio, and this is the Jay Giles Band.

That's Jungle and Someday Somewhere, which is the current one from them. Just looking ahead to what we've got for you tonight on Cambridge Radio. We'll start tonight for the purposes of this conversation at 4 o'clock because Matthew Powett is in on Home in for Steffi tonight. Queer Cambridge is at 6 with Lisa and Nim in Amplify at 7. Justine Hatfield joined by the Cambridge-based singer-songwriter S.J. Mortimer. You've probably heard her track as our one to watch this week. And Stagger is at 8. A metal show with Christine Schneider at 9. Cam Group with Fenn at 10. And Jazz Today with Pete Butchers at 11 o'clock, which you can all listen to on your wind-up radio whilst you save electricity during the solar eclipse. 18 after 9, here's something we need at the moment. Vanilla Ice, Ice, Ice, baby.

0: Yo, man, let's get out of here. Word to your mother.
1: That's Vanilla Ice and Ice Ice Baby on Cambridge Radio. It's a 22 after 9. Now, let's see what's happening on the roads. Pretty clear, as it's been for most of the morning, I think. And just a couple of things, really, to tell you about. Around Hitchin, the Hertfordshire, really, having some problems this morning. The A602 Hitchin Road northbound is closed, queuing traffic because of a police incident around the Lister Hospital roundabout. And the A505 westbound is now blocked. There's an obstruction on the road at Carter's Lane. In town, there's a few roadworks to tell you about. Long Road in both directions between Robinson Way and Adrian Way. Also, Rock Road electricity work in both directions between Cherry Hinton Road and Blinko Grove. And finally, in Willingham, Thoday's Close, there's some gas main work in both directions at Long Lane. Cambridge Radio will keep you up to date on the travel, such as there is throughout the morning. Stefan will give you an update at about 20 past 10.
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Marvin Gaye and Tammy Terrell, Nothing Like the Real Thing. One more for me before we go across to Stefan. This is Stacey Lanshaw and Jump to the Beat.

0: jump to the beat. Thanks for your company this morning. Enjoyed the show. Enjoyed my conversation with Paul Fellows about the eclipse, which is taking place tonight. Wherever you happen to be watching it, I think we'll be heading, well, it's simply into the back garden, really. But do it safely. Take Paul's advice and some of the other advice, which is around what you need is a colander. Basically, don't look at the sun. Most important. I will be back with you tomorrow for one more Cambridge breakfast before my little summer break. I'll do that at 7 o'clock. I hope you can join me then. Stu Wren here from 12 midday. But first of all, Stephen Hill.
1: Thank you very much, Julian, and a very good morning.

It's the Stylistics with Can't Give You Anything But My Love. Can you believe we've got our medieval-esque event this evening? Our solar eclipse. Oh, I've got my tinfoil hat at the ready. It is Wednesday, the 12th of August. You're listening to Cambridge Radio with me, Stefan Hill, the type of man who thinks that a solar eclipse is a sign we've not been eating our Weetabix. I'm going to be with you up until noon with all of your local and national headlines, your traffic and travel updates at 20 past the hour. I'll have your one to watch for this week. A rundown on what's going on in and around Cambridge over the next week or so. We're going to be talking all things solar eclipse this morning. Get your medieval calendar out of its box. I'm sure you've got one. Tell me when the next solar eclipse is going to be and have a little think. Are there any songs that make you think of the solar eclipse? Because I want them for something very special later on in the show. So whether you're driving into work wondering whether your light up solar powered gnomes are going to fail this evening, I sincerely hope not. Whether you're cycling through Grantchester Meadows, psyching out your spot on the barrier, ready to watch the eclipse this evening. Or perhaps you're simply at home, wondering what all the fuss is about. All the best music is always here on Cambridge Radio, starting off with one that I think is maybe slightly less appropriate today. It's Shine by Take That.

Take That With Shine. What a song, what a song. And what a song for a day like today, where, of course, the sun sadly will not be shining between, I think it's around 5 and 8 this evening. Though, of course, I must reiterate the message, do not look at the sun. Don't look at the sun. It's an absolute disaster if you look at the sun. You should not do it. Now then, what I'm asking you all this morning to tell me is, what song will you be listening to when the solar eclipse happens? Is there one that's linked to the solar eclipse, maybe? Of course, we had Shine already today. But if you've got your solar eclipse song, do text or WhatsApp us 07919 070490 or email us studio@cambridge.radio with all of the answers to that question. I shall look forward to them. We've had some good ones in so far, and I'm going to play them later on in the show. So your solar eclipse songs, that's what I'm asking for you on this Wednesday morning.

0: The Isley Brothers with Behind a Painted Smile. So let's come, we're going to have a little bit of Ike and Tina Turner with Proud Mary, particularly for my granddad who turned 80 yesterday. We had a lovely party, though sadly the karaoke did not come out, and I feel that this next song by Ike and Tina Turner is exactly the kind of song that my family would have enjoyed dancing to. So all that's come just after this.
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Every now and then, I think you might like to hear something from us. Nice and easy. But there's just one thing, you see. We never, ever do nothing nice and easy. We always do it nice and rough. But we're going to take the beginning of this song and do it easy. But then we're going to do the finish

It's Ike and Tina Turner with Proud Mary on this Wednesday morning. Now, today, I've been asking you for all of your best solar eclipse songs. Now, the one that I'm going to play for you very shortly comes from Alex, who I think has picked an absolute classic. I mean, it's the one that we're all thinking, to be honest, when we think of the word eclipse. But as I say, I'd love to hear your eclipse songs, whether it's a little bit of a, maybe a pun, maybe a play on words, or maybe it just is the type of song you'd love to listen to whilst a solar eclipse is going on. Text or WhatsApp us 07919 070490 or email us studio@cambridge.radio whilst I play you a little bit of Bonnie Tyler.

Bonnie Tyler with Total Eclipse of the Heart. Thank you very much to Alex for that suggestion today for the solar eclipse. Now, I received a really lovely email yesterday morning. If you've been listening to the show for a while, I spoke to Seamus Doherty a month or so ago, who was doing a bicycle ride from London to Paris to raise money for the Arthur Rank Hospice charity. He said, you'll recall interviewing me, and I just wanted to let you know, the cycle ride left London on the morning of Wednesday the 22nd of July, and we arrived in Paris on the afternoon of Saturday the 25th of July. There were 92 cyclists taking part, raising funds for a variety of charities, and all in all, we managed to raise £6,300 for the Arthur Rank Hospice charity. So a huge well done to Seamus.

It's Simple Minds with Don't You Forget About Me. And I'm absolutely devastated to see we're headed into yet another heat wave. I just don't think we can manage it. In 4 weeks' time, you know, sort of a month or month or two, and we'll be back in the middle of the depths of a British winter. The weather has just been absolutely crazy this year. It feels like our third or fourth heat wave. It doesn't get any better, does it? Still to come on the show, I'll have all your local and national headlines up very shortly. I'll have your traffic and travel updates at 20 past the hour this morning. Let's cross our fingers that that little roundabout that we're all frightened of doesn't make an appearance. I will, of course, be talking all things solar eclipse, and I'll be giving you a rundown on what's going on in and around Cambridge over the next week or so.

Just looking, and if you too are worried about the heat wave, then stick around, because at 10 with Julian, the Cambridge Ice Arena is opening up as a cool hub as we enter another heat wave. How fantastic.

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0: facing, the wildfire risks, the flooding risks, the extreme weather events that now firefighters are dealing with, is placing a bigger demand on us.
1: The operator of the national energy grids issued a plea for more power ahead of tonight's eclipse. Supplier Octopus has also urged customers to put off using appliances like washing machines during the evening because of the reduced solar electricity being produced. 50 police chiefs are calling on the Prime Minister to do everything he can within the law to keep PC Andrew Harper's killers in jail. They've signed an open letter following concerns around the government's early release scheme. Family, friends and political colleagues are gathering in Devon for the funeral of Anne Widdecombe. A requiem mass is being held later at Buckfast Abbey, where the former Conservative MP regularly worshipped. Another 13 migrant hotels have closed. The government's increasing the use of more basic sites, including former military barracks. Immigration Minister Anna Turley says it's the right call.
2: That's at 44 that we've closed so far this year. We're saving the public now over £1 billion on hotel use since the election. And it's much more important that that hotel is there to be used to support the tourism, to support the investment, to support jobs and economic growth.
1: And Saturday Night Live UK will return on the 12th of September. Sky's announced all 11 members of the first series cast are coming back for the second season. That's the latest. I'm Kat Suave.
3: Cambridge Radio News, I'm Julian Clover. Firefighters tackling the major wildfire at Home Fen say they're facing some of the most difficult conditions imaginable. Around half of the 660-acre nature reserve has been affected, with temperatures at the heart of the fire reaching 60 degrees Celsius. Area Commander Wayne Swales says crews working in protective clothing feel like boil-in-the-bag meals, while burning peat and falling trees are adding to the hazards. Firefighters are expected to remain at the site for several days. The planned opening of North Stowe's first supermarket, 9 years after the first people moved into the town, has been praised by a local councillor. Morrison's are due to open in a building owned by South Cambridgeshire District Council. Graham Hodgson from the town council says until now, residents have been relying on nearby villages.
4: Parts of North Stowe, especially Phase 1, are very close to Longstanton and have been using that co-op for years. But there's new parts of North Stowe, the most recent areas that have been developed, where the new shop is going in, so it'll be much closer to them and they won't have such a long walk, so I'm sure they'll be overjoyed.
3: And Cambridge Ice Arena is opening up as a cool hub as we enter another heatwave. The ice rink says people are welcome to come and enjoy the cool air inside the building and watch the ice skaters. Sophie is the general manager.
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3: We've got an amber warning for extreme heat in place until midnight. It's going to be dry with lots of strong sunshine, temperatures rising rapidly during the morning. High-level cloud will make the skies a little hazy at times. Mostly light and variable winds, feeling very warm and locally hot. Highs of 30 Celsius. Looking ahead to tonight, plenty of evening sunshine and then dry overnight with prolonged clear periods and variable cloud. Staying warm in urban areas with light winds, minimum temperature 14 Celsius.
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hope you're having a wonderful start to the morning. It's coming up around 8 minutes past 10 on Wednesday, the 12th of August. Intoxicate me now. You're listening to Cambridge Radio with me, Stefan Hill. Still to come to the show, I'll have all of your local and national headlines, your traffic and travel updates at 20 past the hour, of course. I'll have a rundown of what's going on in and around Cambridge over the next week or so, and you want to watch for this week. As well as a playlist of wonderful music this morning, which includes you. You get to decide a bit of the playlist this morning. I've been asking it for some tunes which are linked to the solar eclipse that is going on this evening. If you've got a song that you'd listen to during the solar eclipse, or that you think reminds you of the solar eclipse, then please do play along with me. Text or WhatsApp us 07919 070490, or email us studio@cambridge.radio. To give you an idea, we've already had Shine by Take That. That was my suggestion. And we've had Total Eclipse of the Heart from Alex. So if you've got a suggestion and you think it's better than mine or Alex's, get in touch and I'll play it for you a bit later on.

Sting with Englishman in New York. I love a little song, that one, isn't it? I particularly like when that big drum starts happening in the middle. And we get a bit of free jazz now. Oh, love a bit of saxophone. Oh, I wonder what film he stars in as well. Maybe Careless Whisper. Now then, thank you very much for all of your solar eclipse things. I'll tell you what, the sun has been, it's been in its heyday this year, hasn't it? It's had kind of like an exceptional year, being in its, you know, thriving era. We've had a solar eclipse, but we've also had these absolutely horrendous heat waves, which of course are the doing of the sun. And do you know what's really disappointing? The biggest problem with the heat wave, of course, we've had problems with the grass, and the grass has been very brown. But all these lovely wildflower meadows, I saw that King's College has been cutting its wildflower meadow. Of course, they use the lovely sort of Shire horses, are they? The very, very big horse that come through and cut all the meadow. They should have gone to scything at Wandlebury Park that was on a month or two ago, and they could have used a scythe instead of that poor horse in the heat. But there are wildflower. It's not a meadow, is it? It's like a wildflower patch near to where I live, and it's really sad because it's gone so brown. I mean, last year it was wonderful. I can't quite remember what the weather was like last year, but I know that the year before we had a lot of rain, so the flowers were looking gorgeous. Though I am told that with wildflowers, it's effectively a case where the more that they get abused, the sort of more wonderful they look. You know, you can't plant them in nice soil, they've got to be in horrendous soil, and they thrive in the most awful of conditions, but seemingly not in this this absolute drought where, you know, Parker's Peace looks effectively like a desert. And I saw Bear Grylls wandering across Parker's Peace the other day, doing Mission Survive.

is dry on their own on this Wednesday morning. Just coming up 17 minutes past 10. So I tell you what, we'll have all of your traffic and travel updates up very, very shortly. And a couple of more solar eclipse songs. So do keep sending them in. I do have a little joke for you though first. And I'm putting the sad music by Mariah Carey on in the background in preemption of your response to my joke. But this one, I have to say, has been sent in for me, but I am going to steal it. How does the moon cut the sun's hair? Anybody? I am thinking. Eclipse it.

0: Mariah Carey with My All, and I'll just wipe away my tears to read you the traffic and travel. The A1307 eastbound is closed due to roadworks. The A141. We've got problems on High Street westbound with closures due to roadworks between Bartlow Road and Green Lane. Bartlow, I should say, not Bartlam. Temporary traffic lights due to roadworks on Long Road in both directions between Robinson Way and Adrian Way. We've got temporary traffic lights due to water main work on the B1040 in both directions between St Ives Road and Rogues Lane. So keep your eye out for that. Now then, in medieval times, people thought that a solar eclipse was a sign of really, really scary and terrible things to come. And clearly, that is true, because we've got speed restrictions of 40 miles per hour due to long-term roadworks on Ermine Street South in both directions at Shiver Me Timbers, the Caxton Gibbet roundabout. Now then, I'll have your next traffic and travel update at around 20 past 11. If there's any major changes before then, I shall let you know. And I tell you what, we'll have a little bit of Janet Jackson just after this.
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Jackson with When I Think of You. Interestingly, she's actually fighting a wasp at the end of that song, you might not know, and it stings her, hence the little ow. Anyway, sorry about that. I must apologise to you. I feel like I'm at a distance from you this morning because I've got my sunglasses on ready for the solar eclipse, and I just feel like it gives me a bit of distance between the listeners, which is just, you know, it's really not good of me. I should stop doing this. You know, the fame has gone to my head, evidently. But I have been asking you for your solar eclipse songs this morning. We've had some really good suggestions in so far, and this next one comes from Pip, who has requested a Beatles song, and it is Here Comes the Sun, though maybe it's more like Here Comes the Moon. I'm not sure. How does a solar eclipse work?

The Supremes with Where Did Our Love Go? What a lovely song. I hope you're having a lovely, lovely morning today. I've just been reading, actually, apparently a very old bottle of Guinness has been discovered. It's over 150 years old. It's been discovered in a shipwreck, which is just, it's insane, really. You've got to pour that Guinness, maybe split the G, as they say. And it's been discovered, ironically, by a man called Stefan Panis. Be careful with the spelling there. Which I just think is wonderful. To have somebody with my name discover a lovely bottle of Guinness, which is hundreds of years old. Oh, it gives me such a warm feeling in my stomach, to be honest. Now, as does Guinness, to be honest. So, anyway, you're listening to Cambridge Radio with me, Stephen Hill. If you hadn't already clocked with the northern accents and the terrible jokes. Still to come the show, I'm going to have all of your local and national headlines up at 11. I'll have your traffic and travel updates up at 20 past 11, and of course we'll have a rundown on what's going on in and around Cambridge over the next week or so, and we might even step back in time very shortly.

So Sugar Hill Gang with Rapper's Delight, doing a hip hoppity rap. Now, I've been asking you for all things solar eclipse songs this morning. We've had some wonderful suggestions in. Do continue to get in touch. I might be able to play one more before the end of the show. So you've got a very short period of time. So text or WhatsApp as 07919 070490 or email us studio@cambridge.radio. I've had a really good one here from Emma, which is George Michael and Elton John and Don't Let the Sun Go Down on Me.

0: George Michael and Mr. Elton John with Don't Let the Sun Go Down on Me Live. What an epic duet there. Thank you very much to Emma for suggesting that song to us. We'll give you a little bit of Kylie Minogue as a treat after this.
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You out of my head on this Wednesday, the 12th of August, the day before results day, A-level results day. To anybody receiving your A-level results tomorrow, a huge good luck. I know how much work goes into doing your A-levels, and no matter what grades you get, they're not going to define you for life. So if you feel you've not done as well as you wanted to do, then don't worry, you've still got so much life left to live. And if you do really, really well, then a huge congratulations to you, and I hope that whatever happens tomorrow, it's a good day for you, and you can feel proud of all the work that you've done.

T-Rex with 20th Century Boy. And thank you to everybody who's been sending me in all these brilliant solar eclipse songs. We've got time for one last one, and it comes in from James. It's Sunny by Boney M.

with Sonny. And a good luck to a different James with his A-level results tomorrow. We can all cross our fingers for our fantastic kids. Not that I have children. Where did that completely wrong?

course, whilst I don't have kids, I can wish the best of luck to all our A-level resulters tomorrow. Now, a little bit of Sam Smith for you with Stay With Me. And still to come on the show, we've got an exciting hour ahead. We've got some fantastic music. Hand on Heart, that's the next song that's up in the playlist. Hand on Heart, we have got some great tunes coming up in the next hour. We're going to step back in our time machine to take a look back at what happened on this day in history. Of course, we'll have all of your local and national headlines up at 11. And Julian is going to be here with a Cambridge Ice Arena story, because apparently it's setting up as a little cold hub there. Thankfully, the Gwydir Street Studios are a cold hub. I've got my air conditioning on. And I'll have you on to watch for this week with a, as I described on Monday, biblical return for an artist this week. And of course, we've got Amplify up later on this evening. So, you know, we've got a great, great morning on here on Cambridge Radio. So I hope you're having a fabulous start to the morning. And thank you very much for tuning in.

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8: From the Sky News Centre at 11. As parts of the UK prepare for temperatures in excess of 30 degrees, the Prime Minister's chairing an emergency meeting to discuss the record-breaking heat. The Fire Brigades Union says 185 wildfires have been tackled so far in England and Wales this month. The operator of the National Energy Grids issued a plea for more power ahead of tonight's first solar eclipse in almost three decades. Supplier Octopus is also urging customers to avoid using appliances due to reduced solar electricity being produced.

0: out under the government's scheme to free up prison space. Almost 500 children in England have been hurt by e-scooters since 2019. Research suggests fewer than 2% were wearing helmets at the time. 59 deaths were reported in the UK overall. Carly Callan's 14-year-old son Jacob died after riding on the back of his friend's e-scooter.
1: I want mandatory helmets put in place. I want prohibiting passengers. I want it on par with your driving licence, really, because obviously they are classed as a motorised vehicle and they should be used in the correct manner.
0: Another 13 migrant hotels have closed. The government's increasing its use of more basic sites, including former military barracks. And Saturday Night Live UK's coming back next month. All 11 members of the first series cast are returning for the second season. That's the latest. I'm Kat Suave.
2: Cambridge Radio News, I'm Julian Clover. Firefighters tackling the major wildfire at Home Fen say they're facing some of the most difficult conditions imaginable. Around half of the 660-acre nature reserve has been affected, with temperatures at the heart of the fire reaching 60 degrees Celsius. Area Commander Wayne Swales says crews working in protective clothing feel like boil-in-the-bag meals, while burning peat and falling trees are adding to the hazards. Firefighters are expected to remain at the site for several days. The planned opening of North Stowe's first supermarket, 9 years after the first people moved into the town, has been praised by a local councillor. Morrison's are due to open in a building owned by South Cambridgeshire District Council. Graham Hodgson from the town council says until now, residents have been relying on nearby villages.
3: Parts of North Stowe, especially Phase 1, are very close to Longstanton and have been using that co-op for years. But there's new parts of North Stowe, the most recent areas that have been developed, where the new shop is going in, so it'll be much closer to them and they won't have such a long walk, so I'm sure they'll be overjoyed.
2: And Cambridge Ice Arena is opening up as a cool hub as we enter another heatwave. The ice rink says people are welcome to come and enjoy the cool air inside the building and watch the ice skaters. Sophie is the general manager.
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2: We've got an amber warning for extreme heat in place until midnight. It's going to be dry with lots of strong sunshine, temperatures rising rapidly during the morning. High-level cloud will make the skies a little hazy at times. Mostly light and variable winds, feeling very warm and locally hot, highs of 30 Celsius. Looking ahead to tonight, plenty of evening sunshine and then dry overnight with prolonged clear periods and variable cloud. Staying warm in urban areas with light winds, minimum temperature 14 Celsius.
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0: It's the Pet Shop Boys with It's a Sin. We've had a message in to say that in the Philippines there is, or at least used to be, a Catholic cardinal called Sin. So he was Cardinal Sin, and it's just gone 9 minutes past 11. It's gone 9 minutes past 11 on Wednesday, the 12th of August. Your list is Cambridge Radio with me, Stefan Hill.
1: Never mind the stars in the sky.
0: Never mind the stars in the sky, indeed, Lisa Stansfield. Still to come on the show, we're going to be taking a step into my special time machine to go back in time on this day in history. We've got some fantastic tunes to get you in the mood for that solar eclipse later on. Though, you're not supposed to look at the sun directly. Don't look at the sun directly. Either get some solar eclipse glasses, that would be a good idea, or use a colander. If you use a colander, then it projects an image like a pinhole camera upon a piece of paper. But you've got to be careful if you're using a colander to watch the solar eclipse, because you might strain your eyes.

Oh, it's Lisa Stansfield with The Real Thing. Butternut Margarine. And I've had a lovely message in to say that someone is blinded by my comedic genius. Which I find so wonderful. Thank you very much for that message. It really has touched me, to be quite honest. I mean, what can I say? I think, you know, every joke that I make about this evening eclipses the next. Yeah, okay. now then, I'm going to have your traffic and travel updates up very, very shortly. But we do have some excellent music with a little bit of Johnny Nash now, who clearly doesn't like daytime TV because he says that he can see clearly now Lorraine has gone.

0: It's The Real Thing with You To Me Are Everything. A song that I sing about the Gog Magog roundabout. My sweet pea, my sugar honey basket. Quick look now at your traffic and travel. The A1307 eastbound is closed due to roadworks, the A141. We've got temporary traffic lights due to water main work on Hill Row Causeway in both directions from Glebe Way in Haddenham to Long Drove in Erith. Sorry, I was struggling to pronounce that one. We've got temporary traffic lights due to roadworks on Long Road in both directions between Robinson Way and Adrian Way. We've got temporary traffic lights due to water main work on the B1040 in both directions between St Ives Road and Rogues Lane. We've also got problems on Mill Road between Romsey Terrace and Malta Road, and speed restrictions of 40 miles per hour due to long-term roadworks on Ermine Street South in both directions at the Caxton Gibbet roundabout. My nemesis, not my sweet honey basket. We're going to have a little bit of incognito up for you just after this.
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They've got a hat and glasses on. It's Incognito with Don't You Worry About a Thing. Now then, strap in. Because it's time to take a step into our little time machine. Float through the veins of history. Travelling across deserts of seconds, minutes, hours. Millennia fading into one blur. As we have a look at what happened on this day in history. In 30 BC, Cleopatra, the last ruler of the Egyptian dynasty, the Ptolemaic dynasty, committed suicide by getting an asp to bite her. 1658, the first police force in the US was established in New York City. New York City. Remember the word police, it'll be relevant later. 1833, Chicago was founded. 1851, Isaac Singer was granted a patent for his sewing machine. 1865, Joseph Lister became the first doctor to use disinfectant during surgery. They were Dirty Pete before then. 1930, Clarence Birdseye patented a method for packaging frozen foods. 1943, the alleged date of the first Philadelphia experiment test on the United States Navy ship USS Eldon Ridge. The idea was that the ship would be rendered invisible, i.e. cloaked a la Harry Potter, to human observers for a brief period. It's considered to be a hoax, but it didn't put off the conspiracy theorists. 1953, the islands of Zakynthos and Kefalonia in Greece were severely damaged by an earthquake measuring 7.3 on the Richter scale. 1960, Pete Best auditioned to become the Silver Beatles drummer and was asked to travel to Hamburg in Germany for the band's next set of dates. Before leaving for Hamburg, the Silver Beatles changed their name to simply The Beatles. Wonder who they are. Sticking with The Beatles, 1964, the Beatles' first film, A Hard Day's Night, opened in 500 American cinemas to rave reviews. 1964, Charlie Wilson, one of the great train robbers, escaped from Winston Green Prison in Birmingham, England. And I told you to remember it, 1977, the guitarist of The Police quit after 9 months, leaving them a trio. 1981, the IBM personal computer was released. 1984, as the Olympic Games came to a close, Lionel Richie performed all night long live from Los Angeles to a estimated television audience of 2.6 billion people around the world. And guess what? He's going to perform it for us very shortly again. 1990, a skeleton of the largest ever T-Rex was discovered by fossil hunter Shushan Hendrickson in South Dakota. 1991, Bryan Adams started the fourth of 16 weeks at number one on the UK single chart with Everything I Do It For You. 2002, Rolling Stones drummer Charlie Watts bought his wife an Arabian horse for more than £76,000. 2005, the word chav was included in the first time in the new edition of the Oxford English Dictionary. 2012, the closing ceremony of the London Olympics. It was like the finale of Britain, the season finale of Britain, and it featured 4,000 performers. And 2017, Usain Bolt took to the track for the final time in the 4x100m relay at the World Athletics Championship in London, ending his career. So that's all for our journey through time on this day in history. Tune back in next week and we'll be going back in time once more. But we'll take it back one more time to 1984, with the Olympic Games coming to a close. Lionel Richie performed this song to an estimated audience of 2.6 billion, the average audience of Cambridge Radio, interestingly.

It's Lionel Richie with All Night Long. And been given an extra little fact about our archaeologist. Susan wanted to name the T-Rex Sue, but then because the discovery was on land sacred to the Sioux Nation, she technically wasn't allowed to dig there, so the Sioux took her to court. So the Sioux sued Susan over Sue. What a super story.

James Brown with I Got You, I Feel Good, and it's now time for my favourite part of the show, and it's time to have a look at our one to watch for this week. And our one to watch this week comes from SJ Mortimer. It's a return from SJ Mortimer, who introduces Don't Underestimate Me. It's a bold rock anthem born from personal experience and unwavering determination. Inspired by years of overcoming dismissal within the music industry. My goodness, I'll say that sentence again. Inspired by years of overcoming dismissal within the music industry, the song transforms frustration into resilience through driving instrumentation and fearless songwriting. Mortimer's conviction shines throughout, making every chorus feel like a declaration of strength rather than revenge. Instead of dwelling on obstacles, the track celebrates perseverance and self-belief with an infectious energy. Don't Underestimate Me stands as an empowering reminder that confidence is often the loudest response to doubt. Preach it, sister. SJ is going to be the guest on this week's Amplify, so you can tune in this evening at 7 p.m. and it's available on demand at cambridge.radio. Go to cambridge.radio, go to the on demand section, and you can get it after it's been broadcast. So, of course, our one to watch for this week is SJ Mortimer with Don't Underestimate Me.

0: It's Jay Mortimer with Don't Underestimate Me. It's our one to watch for this week. You can catch Amplify 7 p.m. this evening or on demand at cambridge.radio after broadcast. We're going to have a little bit of Frankie Valli and the Four Seasons just after this.
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Four Seasons with December, 63, oh what a night. Maybe they had a solar eclipse then as well. And I hope you're all very excited for the solar eclipse, I certainly am. Been cutting out a pinhole camera all morning to watch it. Now then, if you're looking for something else to watch apart from a solar eclipse, then it's time to have a look at what's going on in and around Cambridge. I'll tell you what, for the rest of the month of August, I think, I'll treat you. Oh, we've got the Stately Ladies Summer Ballet School with Karen Stringer, who's a fellow of the National Association of Teachers of Dancing and a teacher of classic ballet for 40 years. The level's going to be set according to who attends each session, so if you're rubbish, don't worry, get yourself down, do a demi-plié, you're going to have a lovely time. If you're a fan of musicals like I am, get down to Boogie Down Broadway, J1 at the Cambridge Junction. And it's not a party, right? It's not a show, it's a big party. Not just a party, not just a show, it's both. It's a party show, a show party. A po. Don't try the other one. Barnum is on from Tuesday next week until Saturday. So that's the 18th until the 22nd of August. Step right up. It's going to be absolutely incredible. If you like a little bit of The Greatest Showman, you'll know P.T. Barnum. There's so much glitz. There's so much glamour. And I'm going to be talking to our theatre critic next week, Nicola Upson, about it. So tune in next week on The Home Show on Wednesday, and you'll find out whether it's worth watching or not. But I can tell you in advance, it will be. We've got Nick Kershaw at the Cambridge Junction. That's on Thursday, the 20th of August. And then again, if you're a fan of musical theatre or all things ball, then get along to Michael Ball at the Cambridge Corn Exchange. I love a bit of Michael Ball, as does my mother. She asked him for a kiss when she was younger, and he gave her one. Wednesday, the 26th of August, get down to the Cambridge Corn Exchange. He's going to be hitting the road with his Glow UK headline tour. So whatever you choose to do with the rest of your day, the rest of your week, or the rest of your month, or life in and around Cambridge, I hope you have a fantastic, fantastic time. And I tell you what, I'm going to play a little bit of Olivia Dean to calm myself down. I'm a little bit, I've got a bit too much energy, I think.

0: me.
1: Olivia Dean with So Easy to Fall in Love. And the big news today is the fact that an undersea cable, £430 million, right, is being relocated to avoid a Harry Potter grave, Dobby's grave in Wales. But do you know what it's passing by instead? Bronze Age ruins. So, yeah, we've swapped out Bronze Age ruins for a bit of Harry Potter. That's the country that we live in.

Jackie Graham with Round and Round. It's still to come on Cambridge Radio today. We've got Stu Wren of Cambridge Radio fame up at noon. And the Cambridge Film Show up at 2 until 3. Matthew Parrott's up with Home at 4, rounding up the day. Queer Cambridge at 6, and guess what? We've got Amplify up at 7. So Justine Hatfield is going to be joined by the Cambridge-based singer-songwriter SJ Mortimer, who we heard as our one to watch for this week. So make sure to have a listen to Amplify this evening at 7. Well, it's been an absolute pleasure to have you company through this morning. Sadly, that's all from me. I'll be back tomorrow morning at 9:30, where we'll be playing a little bit of Beat the Intro, because I know you all love a little bit of Beat the Intro. Now then, as always, an oldie but a goldie to finish. It's Smokey Robinson and the Miracles with The Tears of a Clown. I hope you have a fantastic rest of your day and enjoy that solar eclipse. And remember, don't look at the sun.

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6: From the Sky News Centre at midday, the Prime Minister's not ruling out banning disposable barbecues ahead of chairing an emergency COBRA meeting on the extreme hot weather. Recent record temperatures have led to wildfires and plunged most of England and all of Wales into drought. Around 10,000 homes and businesses in East London and Essex haven't had water for 5 days. Karen Harrison owns a salon in Hainault.
7: I've been here for 40 years, never ever experienced anything like this before. Having to ring clients, having to cancel, loss of earnings, still having to pay my rent and my rates and staff. It's not good.
6: Thames Water says its teams are working to restore supplies. We're being reminded not to look directly at the sun during tonight's solar eclipse because of the lasting damage to eyes. It's the biggest in almost 3 decades and also threatens to affect supplies of solar power. These people at Aerospace Bristol are making plans.
8: I'm excited about it because it doesn't really happen that often and I haven't really seen one before.
9: We were down at Breen Sands with my parents and I just remember looking over the lake and it was just amazing.
10: Our phone's been running practically

0: military barracks. And Rod Stewart has cancelled the remainder of his US tour, including a Las Vegas residency. The singer's undergone heart surgery and will take 4 weeks off to recover. That's the latest. I'm Kat Swabe.
1: Cambridge Radio News, I'm Julian Clover. Firefighters tackling the major wildfire at Home Fen say they're facing some of the most difficult conditions imaginable. Around half of the 660-acre nature reserve has been affected, with temperatures at the heart of the fire reaching 60 degrees Celsius. Area Commander Wayne Swales says crews working in protective clothing feel like boil-in-the-bag meals, while burning peat and falling trees are adding to the hazards. Firefighters are expected to remain at the site for several days. The planned opening of North Stowe's first supermarket, 9 years after the first people moved into the town, has been praised by a local councillor. Morrison's are due to open in a building owned by South Cambridgeshire District Council. Graham Hodgson from the Town Council tells BBC Radio Cambridgeshire, until now, residents have been relying on nearby villagers.
2: Parts of North Stowe, especially Phase 1, are very close to Longstanton and have been using that co-op for years. But there's new parts of North Stowe, the most recent areas that have been developed, where the new shop is going in, so it'll be much closer to them and they won't have such a long walk, so I'm sure they'll be overjoyed.
1: The UK's skies will turn dark when the moon passes the sun early this evening. It won't be a total solar eclipse like in 1999, but most of the country will see around 90% of the star blocked out. Paul Fellows, who's chair of the Cambridge Astronomical Association, describes what might be in store locally.
3: From where you are, the eclipse is going to start at just about 16 minutes past 6 o'clock, when the very first sliver of the sun gets blocked by the moon. And the moon will take about 2 hours to move into the centre and then away again and disappear.
1: And a reminder that it'll only be safe to look if you're wearing proper viewing glasses. That's the latest. 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
1: There's an amber warning for extreme heat in place until midnight. Dry today with lots of strong sunshine, temperatures rising rapidly. High-level cloud will make skies a little hazy at times. Mostly light and variable winds and feeling very warm and locally hot. Highs of 30 Celsius. Looking ahead to tonight, plenty of evening sunshine and then dry with prolonged clear periods and variable cloud. Staying warm in urban areas with light winds, minimum temperature 14 Celsius.
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Hello, good afternoon. Salutations, welcome. It is Wednesday, the 12th of August. This is Cambridge Radio. My name is Stu Wren, and this is the Lunchtime Show. Hello, how are you doing? Good to have your company. Yes, the week has flown by again. We are in the middle of the week, which only means that you've got to put up with me for a couple of hours. Sorry about that. How are you doing? How was your weekend? I had a pretty interesting one. I went up to Londinium, capital, and went to the Tate Modern to have a look at the Frida Kahlo exhibition, which I have to say, bit disappointed, and then walked about 4 miles to the Royal Academy for the summer exhibition. Yeah, very arty this week, which is always great fun. I mean, I love the summer exhibition, could go every single year, which I tend to do. And then Sunday, just spent the whole day with my legs up, going, my legs hurt, I'm tired, because that's what you do when you go to London and wander around all day. So how are you doing? I hope you're coping with the heat, and I hope it's not kind of too much for you, okay? Just look after yourself. Keep hydrated is all I say. Big thanks to Stefan for the past couple of hours, but between now and 2 o'clock, what do we have for you? Well, we've got a brand new line-up coming up very soon. I think you'll get it. I think it's a fairly easy to middle, I'd say, today. Three songs, one topic. Today is World Calligraphy Day, so get out practicing your handwriting is what I'm saying. So we've got some kind of calligraphy style songs coming up for you a little bit later on. One's just after one, come from 1972 and 1987. We got the Watsons, and we'll end with a Calm Down. So how are you feeling about that? You feeling okay about that? Oh, and in between, there's going to be some music as well. We began with my soul starter, The Jacksons, and Can You Feel It? And let's go to 1987 and In Excess.

the legend that is David Bowie and Fame, and before that, In Excess and New Sensation. Right, time now for Line 'Em Up. This is the quiz in which I give you lines to a very famous song, and you have to guess the song. Today, the song comes from 1983. Huge, huge hit. And you've got four lines to work out what song I'm talking about. Very, very, very short lines for the first two lines. So listen very, very carefully. I think you're going to get it. I think it's about an easy to a middle. So let's go. So the first line is, I made a break. I made a break. Okay, I will give you line two very, very soon. This is Shakira and Burna Boy and Dire Dire.

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Cambridge Radio, it's the lunchtime show on a Wednesday with me, Stu Wren, and that was the Oscar-winning song Shallow by Lady Gaga and Bradley Cooper from the film A Star Is Born. Right, let's give you the next line to this afternoon's Line 'Em Up. We began with one line. This is the next line. I ran out yesterday. I ran out yesterday. Okay, I will give you lines 3 and 4 in the next hour, so you're going to have to stick around. Sorry about that. Right, let's get back to the 80s. This is The Smiths.

Sheryl Crow and All I Want to Do, and before that, The Smiths and This Charming Man. Still to come, we've got three songs, one topic. Today is World Calligraphy Day, so get out your pens, get a bit of paper, and start kind of signing things and showing off your fancy penmanship. I was thinking of something else. Penmanship is the word I'm looking for. So we've got three songs based around writing and that stuff. That's what we're going to do. Right. This man, we are still waiting for new material from. Will it be coming by the end of the year? We do not know. Let's hope so. It's George Ezra.

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Cambridge Radio, it's the Lunchtime Show on a Wednesday with me, Stu Wren, and that was Natasha Bedingfield and These Words, the first of our three songs, one topic, because today is World Calligraphy Day. So get a nice ink pen, get some lovely paper and practice your calligraphy. Some swirls, some little kind of touches here, there and everywhere on your fonts. But don't do it on a laptop. It's you've got to do it with a proper pen, haven't you? Right, a couple more songs based around calligraphy like this from Terence Trent D'Arby.

That was Travis and Writing to Reach You. Before that, we had Terence Trent D'Arby and Sign Your Name. And we began Three Songs, One Topic with Natasha Bedingfield and These Words. Because today is World Calligraphy Day, so just have some fun with writing, is what they say. Right, still to come, we got Ones Just After One, the number one songs this very day in 1972 and 1987. We got the Watsons. I will give you the final two clues and the answer to this afternoon's line 'em up, and we'll end the whole thing with a fabulous Calm Down for you from the 1990s. That's all still to come, so stick around. I will see you after the news.

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6: From the Sky News Centre at 1. A serial sex attacker's been told he'll never leave prison for murdering two women and raping a third in London last year. 40-year-old Simon Levy's offending escalated from sexual assaults on the tube to double murder after police and court delays left him free to kill. One of the victims, Cheryl Wilkins's sister, says she hopes he rots behind bars. Judge Mark Lucraft sentenced him at the Old Bailey.
7: You ruthlessly exploited and took advantage of each of those three women for your own personal sexual satisfaction.
6: The Prime Minister says he's considering banning disposable barbecues to try to prevent fires. Andy Burnham's chairing an emergency Cobra Committee meeting to discuss the response to the record-breaking temperatures. The Fire Brigades Union says we're facing a national emergency over wildfires, having already tackled 185 so far in August in England and Wales. Steve Wright's the General Secretary.
8: We lost one in five posts since 2010. That's 12,000 less firefighters than we had on the front line in 2010. Yet calls that we attend are increasing. The wildfire risk, the flooding risks, the extreme weather events that now firefighters are dealing with is placing a bigger demand on us.
6: We're being warned to be careful when looking at the fullest eclipse we will get for another 54 years. Around 90% of the sun will be blocked out by the moon, but we're being told to wear special glasses or make a pinhole projector. A 102-year-old man's in a critical condition after an alleged assault at a pub in South Wales. Emergency services were called to the Crow's Nest in Cwmbran on the 1st of August. Anne Widdecombe's funeral will take place in Devon later, with friends and family gathering to pay their respects. A requiem mass will also be

0: Wales says crews working in protective clothing feel like boil-in-the-bag meals, while burning peat and falling trees are adding to the hazards. Firefighters are expected to remain at the site for several days. The planned opening of Northstowe's first supermarket, 9 years after the first people moved into the town, has been praised by a local councillor. Morrison's are due to open in a building owned by South Cambridgeshire District Council. Graham Hodgson from the Town Council tells BBC Radio Cambridgeshire, until now, residents have been relying on nearby villagers.
1: Parts of Northstowe, especially Phase 1, are very close to Longstanton and have been using that co-op for years. But there's new parts of Northstowe, the most recent areas that have been developed, where the new shop is going in, so it'll be much closer to them and they won't have such a long walk, so I'm sure they'll be overjoyed.
0: The UK's skies will turn dark when the moon passes the sun early this evening. It won't be a total solar eclipse like in 1999, but most of the country will see around 90% of the star blocked out. Paul Fellows, who's chair of the Cambridge Astronomical Association, describes what might be in store locally.
2: From where you are, the eclipse is going to start at just about 16 minutes past 6 o'clock, when the very first sliver of the sun gets blocked by the moon. And the moon will take about 2 hours to move into the centre and then away again and disappear.
0: And a reminder that it will only be safe to look if you're wearing proper viewing glasses. That's the latest. There's more at cambridge.radio.
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0: There's an amber warning for extreme heat in place until midnight. Dry today with lots of strong sunshine, temperatures rising rapidly. High-level cloud will make skies a little hazy at times. Mostly light and variable winds and feeling very warm and locally hot. Highs of 30 Celsius. Looking ahead to tonight, plenty of evening sunshine and then dry with prolonged clear periods and variable cloud. Staying warm in urban areas with light winds, minimum temperature 14 Celsius.
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Cambridge Radio, it's the lunchtime show on a Wednesday with me, Stu Wren, and that was Los Lobos, number one this very day in 1987, and before that, from 1972, Alice Cooper and Schools Out. Those were your ones just after one. Welcome along to the second hour of the show. Good to have your company, and it is time now to tell you about some things that are happening in and around our fabulous city over the next couple of days. Now, you know, the city has virtually gone into lockdown as far as stuff is concerned, but we do have a couple of things here, there and everywhere. Like, for example, the Cambridge Shakespeare Festival is still going on. So we have performances of The Merchants of Venice, Romeo and Juliet, and A Midsummer Night's Dream. So Merchant of Venice is at the Downing College Gardens, 7:30 start for that. Romeo and Juliet is at St. John's College Gardens, and A Midsummer Night's Dream is at Trinity College Gardens, all starting at 7:30. £25 to get in. There's no performances on Sunday. Now, Love Cambridge are doing some open air screenings. In fact, it's called Screens in the City, and they have got 4 days of free movies for you to go and watch in the outdoors. Now, the first batch of movies are happening at Station Road next to Clayton Hotel, and they're happening tomorrow and on Friday. The films that they're screening, tomorrow at 1 p.m. they're showing The Snail and the Whale. At 2 p.m. they're showing the really funny Dog Man. At 4 p.m. is Zootropolis 2. And at 6 p.m. is Back to the Future. But unfortunately, Back to the Future is sold out. You have to book tickets. Even though they're free, you have to book tickets, because they've got to cater for a certain amount of people. So if you fancy any of those, get onto the Love Cambridge website and you'll be able to get details of the free movies that they are showing for the whole of the 4 days. And on Friday, also at the at Station Road next to Clayton Hotel, at 1 o'clock they're showing Zog. At 2 they're showing Chicken Run. At 4 they're showing How to Train Your Dragon, and at 6:30 is Grease, but again that is sold out, unfortunately. So you've got a good choice of movies there if you want to go and have a free film and sit in the sunshine while watching it. As I said, go to Love Cambridge for details and to book your tickets. You have to book. You can't just turn up and watch the film. You have to book, because they need to know numbers. I will tell you about the events happening on Saturday and Sunday in tomorrow's show. But those are the ones, the movies that are happening at Station Road next to Clayton Hotel for Screens in the City. There you go. I will give you more stuff to do over the weekend tomorrow. Right, let's get back to the music, shall we? And this is the latest from Jack Savaretti, and it's called The One.

Jack Savaretti and The One. Yes, not bad. Right, let me give you the two clues that I've given you already to this afternoon's line them up, which are, I made a break, I run out yesterday. And line number three is, try to find my mountain hideaway. Try to find my mountain hideaway. I will give you line four in a few minutes. Let's get a kind of a soulful vibe going now. Let's start off with CC Pierce.

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As if you didn't know, that's Coldplay and Magic. Before that, Patrice Russian and Forget Me Not. Right, let me give you line four to this afternoon's line em up, which is maybe next year, maybe no go. Maybe next year, maybe no go. I will give you all of the clues and the answer in about 2.5 minutes' time after we've heard from Elvis.

waiting out there. They're all living the devil may care, and I am just a devil with love to spare. So viva Las Vegas, viva Las Vegas. How I wish that there were more than 24 hours in the day. Even if there were 40 more, I wouldn't sleep a minute away. Oh, there's blackjack and poker and the roulette wheel, a fortune won and lost on every

Elvis Presley and Viva Las Vegas. Right, here we go. Let's give you all of the clues to this afternoon's line 'em up, which are: I made a break, I ran out yesterday, tried to find my mountain hideaway, maybe next year, maybe no go. Okay, you got it? It's this from Duran Duran.

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That is Taylor Swift and Upper Light, and it's time now to calm down. Now we're going to the 90s for a calm down, and a girl band that were really, really big in the 90s and then kind of split up and disappeared into the ether. Will they get back together again? Who knows? I doubt it. But anyway, we can enjoy the music that they've left us. This is Eternal.

Eternal and Oh Baby I, you're calmed down for this afternoon. There'll be another one tomorrow. Right, time for me to go. Thank you very much for tuning in this afternoon. I'm back again tomorrow at midday with more of the same, just different songs. Coming up after me at the top of the hour is the movie show. So the film show will be here at 2 o'clock. So stick around to that. In the meantime, whatever you're doing, please look after yourself. Please stay hydrated. Please be safe. And I'll see you tomorrow at midday. Goodbye.

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7: From the Sky News Centre at 2, a man's been told he'll die in prison for the murders of two women and the rape of a third in London last year. A senior Met police officer has admitted a collective system failure left 40-year-old Simon Levy free to kill while on bail. He suffocated mum of four, Cheryl Wilkins, in August, less than 2 weeks after a separate court hearing. We voiced some of her sister's victim impact statement.
8: Know this, you lose. We get to leave here today knowing we will keep Cheryl alive by sharing memories about her and living for her. You don't get to take that away. I hope you rot in prison for the rest of your life.
7: Hundreds of people are queuing for last-minute eclipse glasses ahead of tonight's spectacle. Britain's electricity grid provider is asking for backup power, mainly between 6 and 8 p.m. The Prime Minister says he'll consider banning disposable barbecues, as he calls wildfires a significant problem. 185 have broken out in England and Wales this month alone, with temperatures forecast to hit 38 degrees Celsius tomorrow. Andy Burnham's bringing together an emergency COBRA committee, and Chair of a Parliamentary Environment Group, Fleur Anderson's pleased the meeting's happening.
9: I'm very glad it is happening, but my main point is that the emergency will not stop when the heat goes away. We need to be much more prepared and more resilient over time and build that in for the long term. These heat waves are with us.
7: A 102-year-old man's in a critical condition after reports of an assault at a pub in South Wales. Police have since released under investigation a man they'd been questioning. Family, friends and political colleagues are gathering in Devon for the funeral of Anne Widdecombe. A requiem mass is being held at Buckfast Abbey, where the former Conservative MP regularly worshipped. Almost 500 children in England have been hurt by e-scooters since 2019. Experts say the average age of those injured was 12. And Melanie Walters, who played Gwen and Gavin and Stacey, is joining Strictly. She completes this year's lineup. That's the latest. I'm Stevie Shillinglaw.
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10: 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I'm your host Luke Irwin, and with me today are three reviewers ready to get stuck in to tell you what's worth your time, what's worth a miss, and

0: But if you thought that it was a slim week for films, luckily the home streaming platforms are here to help. We have a ton of new releases to cover, including a couple of comedies. We have Kevin Hart in the culture class comedy 72 Hours and Jake Johnston squaring off against tennis ace Andy Roddick in The Dink. Elsewhere, we have a pair of action films as Bob Odenkirk stars in the gore-tastic crime caper Normal and Kate Beckinsale leads the way in the British thriller Wildcat. And to round things off, we'll discuss Amazon Prime's latest premiere release, The Devil's Mouth, which belongs in a category all of its own. Stay tuned to find out why. But we begin today's show with a trip to the cinema and the iconic Spider-Man.
1: What is happening to me?
2: Did you miss me, Spidey?
1: I'm losing my mind. I am totally out of control. I gotta fix whatever this is right now.
3: Final semester, MIT.
4: Dad, who do you think is actually watching these?
3: Maybe someone.
4: Okay, well, bye, someone.
5: What the?
6: Dr. Banner, you found a way to suppress mutating DNA, right?
7: If you see me with this off, run.
6: So could you get rid of the bad aspects but keep the good?
8: How would you decide what parts of nature are good or bad?
6: Sorry about that.
7: You're not one of my students, are you?
0: Following his recent epic adventures through both time and space, which has forced Peter Parker to make great sacrifices that has left him all alone in the world, he goes back to his roots as a friendly neighborhood Spider-Man, keeping New York City safe from hoodlums. However, the pressures of isolated life soon spark a surprising physical evolution that affects his web-slinging activities. At just the time, a strange pattern of new crimes gives rise to one of the most powerful threats that he's ever faced. Stu has seen this one, and before we get into the review, it's worth giving some backstory here. There's been a lot of turnover in the MCU since the Avengers Endgame some 8 years ago, which has seen a lot of Marvel's big stars either step away from the series. But the one exception to that is Spider-Man. It's Tom Holland, who's been Spider-Man now for the past 10 years. And as much as the MCU has struggled over the past 10 years to maintain its place as a big blockbuster staple, Spider-Man is not one of those films. The last film, No Way Home, was an absolutely smash hit, and this one appears to be very popular amongst the critics. Stu, as the title Brand New Day suggests, though, the series is shifting tones, so does this version of Spider-Man maintain what has made the character so popular through all these years?
9: I think so. I think it's done a really, really good job of returning the character of Spider-Man to his comic book roots. He was sort of thrust into the Marvel Cinematic Universe in the midst of the events in the sort of Thanos story arc. So they skipped the traditional Spider-Man intro story, which got repeated a couple of times in the Tobey Maguire and the Andrew Garfield films. And so now this is sort of returning to sort of the traditional Peter Parker Spider-Man tropes, which are Peter Parker, Spider-Man can't be Spider-Man unless Peter Parker is miserable. And he has really set himself up for a fall following the events of Far From Home, I lose track, the last one.
0: Yeah, yeah. They've all got home in the title, which makes it more confusing.
9: No Way Home, that's right. No Way Home, thank you, yes. So he's basically, at the end of No Way Home, he's basically to eliminate the threat that was sort of created by a magic spell in the previous one. The only remedy to that was for everyone to forget who Peter Parker was, including his nearest and dearest. His Aunt May had passed away. His friends don't know who he is, so he is literally on his own. And this film is set 4 years after the event of that, so he's been doing his best to make do over that time. And he's got a rubbish little apartment in New York City. He's got a sort of a loose-knit group of new friends, Frank Castle, aka the Punisher, being one of them in New York City. Played by John Bernthal, who is also in The Odyssey. So it's really gritty, and it really, really helps to sort of deliver some emotional heart to this film. It really makes you feel more sympathy than you've had for, or needed to have for, Tom Holland's Peter Parker throughout all of the films to date within the context of the MCU. He's not off jet-setting with Avengers and outer space. He's not fighting interdimensional

0: multiversal threats. He's just trying to get by as a street level crime fighter.
1: And this film does something that the series hasn't had the courage to do yet so far, which is to have Tom Holland truly lead this film. In previous iterations of Spider-Man, they've made them sort of quasi-Avengers films, as he has an older mentor character. But this really is Tom Holland taking the reins here, and he's got a lot of not just the wit that we see, the sort of the teenage gumption of the younger version. He's dealing with a lot of emotion here, and I think people will be surprised at how the tone here has shifted. It becomes far more dramatic, doesn't it?
0: It's right, yeah. I mean, it's a lot darker in tone, and that sort of comes with the sort of shift from that sort of fantastical MCU world, more in line with perhaps what we've seen on the small screen. So we think of the Netflix series which have been sort of incorporated in MCU: Daredevil, Punishers, Jessica Jones, Luke Cage, Iron Fist, that sort of thing. And they lean a lot more on that. So there are ninjas in this, for example, ninjas that were traditionally villains of Daredevil and Iron Fist. They're now sort of integrated into this New York that we now find ourselves in. But that also works really well, because so the director of this film, which is Destin Daniel Cretton, was the director of Shang-Chi and the Ten Rings, which of course was the martial arts flick, so it had some fantastic fight choreography, and that's come on to hand in this film as well, because the street level fighting is very heavily choreographed, whether it's got the physicality of fighting ninjas or the slightly more fantastical elements of fighting some other sort of more super level threats.
1: Yeah, I was so relieved to see Spider-Man in New York swinging around on the skyscrapers and battling villains, and it felt so much more grounded than anything we've seen. I think one thing that you go back to here is talking about some of these characters that appear from the comic books. I have not watched much of the Marvel TV series, so I don't know anything about Frank Castle. I don't really know about a lot of these supporting players. You get the Scorpion turns up, played by Michael Mando, and I must admit that I was a little bit overwhelmed by the breadth of backstory here. And I think this film's trying to do it's trying to reset and make it a standalone story, but it's also doing a lot of stuff for fans of the wider canon. Do you think this film, if you're like me, and you've watched some Spider-Man films only once, can you go into this film without having to do it? You know, the old Avengers thing about having to do all the research, go back and rewatch all the films. How much do you need to know, for example, John Bernthal as the Punisher? Do we need to figure that out?
0: So when John Bernthal's the Punisher, Frank Castle, comes into play, he sort of screeches in an armored truck from a side street, so he's straight into the action. So even if you don't necessarily know who the Punisher is, I think his introduction to the big screen is bold enough to sort of introduce him and what he's about in a very short period of time. Obviously, as with all these things, you will benefit from having seen some of the other stuff. So, for example, only a month or so ago, there was a new one of the Marvel one-shots on Disney Plus, which was Punisher: One Last Kill, which was a standalone sort of almost like a recap of what this character's about, and it was like a 90-minute sort of tight-knit corridor shooter with some interesting camera work of its own. So, if you haven't seen that, go see that. If you want to learn more about John Bernthal's character before you see this film, go and see that on Disney Plus, because that's very good in its own right.
1: Yeah.
0: But that said, it is a very odd character shift for the Punisher from all that other stuff we've seen on Netflix and Disney Plus, in that he becomes a lot more friendly, which seems like the antithesis of what he's about. But he seems to have been mellowed by Peter Parker in his interactions in the 4 years since we've last seen Spider-Man. He's found a sort of a kindred spirit, but also perhaps he's found someone who sort of represents some lost innocence, which he can relate to and makes him feel a bit more human again, which I think is a really nice touch. And you see that as well, and you see it on the press stores as well. In all the press junkets and things, they've had Peter Parker and Tom Holland and John Bernthal side by side doing all the press junkets, and they are really good mates. John Bernthal's known Tom Holland since he was 17 years old. And so that chemistry really comes on the screen as well, and it adds to that sort of emotional depth to the film.
1: I mean, I completely agree with you. I think when the two of them are on screen today together, the film absolutely shines. But speaking of chemistry, I think a lot of people are going to be curious about Zendaya, Tom Holland's real life wife now. They're now married. Watching some of these Spider-Man films reminds me in here's a top-notch cultural reference for you. In the TV series Friends, Joey has this mad theory that if a couple have great chemistry together off-screen, that can't carry over on screen. And I don't necessarily, like, I think that often feels the way. I don't, when I see Tom Holland and Zendaya in press interviews, I think brilliant couple. But when I see them together on screen, I often don't see it. And they've got a really hard job here, because as you mentioned, at the end of the previous film, they do this magic spell where Zendaya and Tom Holland, or Zendaya can't remember Peter Parker's character. But you're wondering how they're going to handle that. How are they going to rebuild this relationship? Are they going to attempt it? Zendaya is in this film. She has pretty high billing. I'm not sold. I'm still not sold on their relationship on the screen.
0: I actually think the chemistry on screen is really impressive. I think they, and that's, again, someone who watches a lot of like these premieres and red carpet events and things, and you see Tom Holland and Zendaya side by side, and actually they seem quite private people. Tom Holland's always quick to step in front of Zendaya if the paparazzi are getting a bit too shirty, a bit too forward, but they tend to keep quite contained. They don't really show much chemistry in those scenarios. You only ever really see the chemistry, at least I don't really see it, unless I'm seeing them in a film together. But that I always enjoy. It's always very sort of pop, pop, pop. They always sort of have a good rhythm together. And they continue, even now in this sort of following the events of the previous film, they don't know each other. Obviously, Peter Parker knows MJ, and he's trying to reach out, you know, with an olive branch and try and re-establish that, but of course she doesn't know who he is, so there's some resistance there. And because of how MJ's character is portrayed as being a very sort of strong-willed independent feminist, she is like, no, who's this weirdo trying to edge his way back into my life? But Peter Parker he's a nice lad. He's not too sort of off-putting, so he sort of finds a way back in, and that sort of develops over the course of the film.
1: Yeah, I mean, I was surprised at the direction they took with that. That I think they do work hard to that, because ultimately Spider-Man is always a romance story. Like you look at the Spider-Man. I don't know if there's an equivalent of Bond girls. You know, he's got MJ and he's got Gwen Stacy, and you think back to the Tobey Maguire and Kirsten Dunst. I thought absolutely made that film. And then when they did The Amazing Spider-Man, they brought in Mark Webb, talk about normative determinism, who had done 500 Days of Summer to try and make that film far more of a romantic comedy. And Daniel Cretton, has not been a romance guy. He's been a drama guy. I mean, when he did Shang-Chi, that was a change of direction for him. And I think for me, this plays more of a romantic drama than a romantic comedy.
0: I think there's some truth in that. Yeah, I mean, it's definitely not a very comical film. There are wisecracks and there are humorous moments, but they're mostly between sort of Peter Parker and Frank Castle. That's where the real sort of heart, comedy in this film is. But for them, it's more sort of drama. It's more like sort of tragic, really, than sort of comical. Because obviously, dealing with some sort of unrequited feelings there, because one of them doesn't remember who the other one is.
1: Yeah. I think we've got a couple more supporting players that I think are worth mentioning. Tramiel Tilman, who people will know from Severance, has a pretty small role in this, and Sadie Sink, who I think plays sort of an unnamed character in this. I thought both of them were real delights as supporting roles, and I don't think we can say too much about who Sadie Sink is playing.
0: I think that would be a massive spoiler to give away, because they've been very sort of tight-lipped on who she portrays in this, because it sets up a lot of what's to come.
2: Don't check the IMDb cast list, then, people.
1: Yeah. Oh, is it listed on that? I deliberately stayed away.
2: Maybe
1: from
2: Maybe don't say it, because people would be.
1: I stayed away from it, and I was. Like, it was a real, like, it's one of the few moments in an MCU film where I was absolutely shocked at what happened. I thought this was superbly executed.
0: I had a few ideas, because I'm a big nerd and I know these things, but I wasn't certain. And so I didn't want to go away and spoil that for myself. But there was one sort of running sort of red herring throughout the film, which that they talk a lot about, sort of something called, VMAX or something, which, like, surely they can't be introducing that now. And if you know what I'm talking about, you know what I'm talking about. But it sounded like a nod to a certain other Sony Marvel attempt, which, you know.
1: I have to say that one passed me by, and I think it'll pass by a lot of casual viewers, but it still worked for me. So I think overall it's a glowing positive review from you.
0: I think it is as good, perhaps not quite as good as the previous one, but, you know, it's a fantastic movie. And when I went and saw it in the cinema, it was a full screen. Some people even applauded at the end. Yeah. And, you know, whilst I'm sort of that awkward person who, like, finds applauding in the cinema awkward into itself, I had a really good time.
2: Can I ask one question? I haven't seen it, but I was going to say, does it also make a case for itself with the massive success of Into the Spider-Verse and Miles Morales Spider-Man films that have been shown recently? Does this make a case for itself to sort of bring it, it's bringing back another level of Spider-Man? Because I feel like the Into the Spider-Verse films smashed the critics, smashed the viewers, people loved it. I believe it was several of our viewers' film of the year. Has this kind of made a case to maintain the Tom Holland Zendaya universe as well?
0: I mean, there are a lot of stories out there in the press at the moment, sort of some backhanded compliments saying, oh, it's a really good film, but Tom Holland's a bit old now. It's like, is he though? Because, you know, there's just, over the course of the comics, there's so much of sort of Peter Parker Spider-Man's life from high schooler all the way through to sort of young adult, and we're only just sort of reaching the point of young adult now. He's only just sort of university age or college age in America. I think there's more time, and there is a shot of a person in this film who could indeed be Miles Morales, future Spider-Man, but in the timeline, he's still far too young. He's just a child on someone's shoulders. Mm. If indeed that's what they're making reference to in that particular
1: show. Yeah, I also think, given just how monumentally successful this film has been, like, for, we started this review by talking about how the MCU has struggled. This is the highest grossing opening day of any film in history. Sony are not going to let Tom Holland walk away from this anytime soon. So if you want to watch Spider-Man Brand New Day, it's a certificate 12A, and I believe it's showing all three Cambridge cinemas, but not in the IMAX, unfortunately, because Christopher Nolan still has this stranglehold on those screens. And that, if you can believe it, is the only new cinema release in Cambridge in the past 2 weeks, but luckily it's been a big week for streaming, and we'll devote most of today's show to the films you can watch from the comfort of the small screen, starting with one that, spoiler alert, I absolutely loved.
3: Tennis. Elegance. Aesthetic perfection. She needs our protection. An epidemic is sweeping across our once great nation, and its name is
4: Pickleball.
5: Yeah.
6: Here's your pickleball. Get in the garbage. This is a tennis club, lady.
7: My name is Dusty Boyd.
8: You're crushing these old people, Dusty.
7: But most people know me as the Hammer.
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10: He's the guy that almost beat Andy Roddick.
1: That was the trailer for The Dink, a new comedy currently streaming on Apple Plus. It stars Jake Johnston as a former tennis prodigy, Dusty Boyd, who never quite made it big and is now working as a tennis coach at a country club operated by his dad, played by the forever irascible Ed Harris. Things are complicated when Dusty suffers an injury and, under doctor's orders, takes up pickleball, which the club considers to be barely a sport but a pastime for the elderly and unfit. But when Dusty discovers that the much-derided pickleballers are far kinder and welcoming than his own father, and forming a particularly close bond with an older woman played by Mary Steenburgen, he finds his loyalty split. Does he continue to chase the acceptance of his father and the tennis community, or embrace this strange new game? Emma, you watched this one. I hope that we're going to start on our strong foot here. I love Jake Johnston, and I think he carries this film superbly.
2: Well, I don't know Jake Johnson all that well, although, funnily enough, he does, of course, voice one of the many Peter Parkers, trying to get back to Spider-Man, in Into the Spider-Verse. But I'm vaguely aware of New Girl, which I think is where he really made his name, right? But my goodness, he is a charming comic presence. I feel that The Dink is fitting in this new subgenre we seem to be getting of, like, washed-up comedic sports people. We've got The Hawk, that's just, you know, hasn't had great reviews. This is the Will Ferrell show on Netflix, where he's playing a professional golfer. We had Stick with Owen Wilson on Apple TV. This is a film, but it's the same kind of thing. You've got a slightly menschy, sort of a loser, but, you know, schlubby, but his heart of hearts, he's a really nice guy, and he was really good at sport. Now we're going to do something different. I find it really funny because being of an age, my husband is a member of the local tennis club, and we have a friend who now is sort of like smashing his way through the pickleball, because as a 54-year-old, he's like considered the youngest. He's the star of their pickleball league, because as we know, it is sort of a sport for older people, unless you're Andre Agassi and Steffi Graf. I really enjoyed this. I just thought it was good-natured. I enjoyed the sort of vague May-September romance between Mary Steenburgen and Jake Johnson, because also Mary Steenburgen, who ever since I think Step Brothers is kind of like the mum that you would always want to have, is just also a delight in this. I could watch Ed Harris read the phone book, as people say. You've got some really good cameos. Andy Roddick is really in this film, and he is funny. He's a worthwhile part at the end. It doesn't rewrite the playbook. It doesn't do anything too exciting. But what it does with a really good spirit, and it does really honestly. And I liked it. And it has a lot of country music in it as well.
1: I mean, the country music was maybe the one part of the film that I didn't particularly care for.
2: Got to get on board with that. Yeah. We're all going country.
1: Now, Catherine, Emma's mentioned in passing this Mary Steenburgen playing Candace, I think her name is. Mm-hmm. And I think they do something really interesting with the chemistry of those two. And I'm assuming, based on the look on your face, that you didn't find that as interesting.
5: So I really enjoyed her portrayal, and I actually did think they had a really nice chemistry, and I really liked the kind of friendship romance between the two leads. However, it became a movie about that plot, and diverged quite a lot from what I thought was going to be like an interesting, like almost like exploring a religious schism between pickleballers and tennis players, and how they're kind of trying to hit the same ball over the same net, but they're doing it in very different ways, and how people have become very angry about this. And the film spent a lot of time kind of setting that up, and then maybe moving away from it in a way that I was then lost as to what I was watching. And then it returned at the end, and as Emma said, there's a formula to it that it follows, and we kind of get the kind of sports comedy formula, and it does it quite energetically and quite well.
1: Yeah, you're right. I mean, films like this, they always do have to thread that fine line between doing the sports comedy and doing the obligatory, or in this case, quasi-romantic subplots.
2: Yes.
1: Stu, you watched this as well, didn't you? One thing that really stood out for me was the depiction of tennis on the big screen, and indeed pickleball. I think films like this, I mean, I've picked up on sports films that get sports wrong all the time, and when you have so much tennis and pickleball on screen, I think you need, there are parts of it where it's like, oh, like is Jake Johnson a real, like has he played tennis? I don't know whether you have any thoughts on that.
0: I mean, I'm not a big sportsman. I'm not a big sports fan or man. So for me, watching any sports film, you know, it's got to be sport adjacent rather than directly about the sport itself. And this falls into the sport adjacent camp, I think. So it happens to have pickleball and tennis in it. They're like the sort of they're sort of narrative points, but it's not a film about the game. It is a film about people who play these games, and that's where I prefer to watch these sorts of films. If it was a biopic about a sportsman, you'd lose me straight away. But this is not overly sporty.
1: Yeah, I think that's fair.
0: Yeah.
5: Maybe that's just my issue then, because I remember watching Marty Supreme and thinking there's not enough table tennis in this movie. And then maybe I find sports comedy too prescriptive. I'm like, there's going to be a lot of sport, and then when there's not, I'm like, where's all the sport?
2: I'm enjoying comparing Marty Supreme to The Dink, though, because I did have very different experiences. Marty Supreme was like one of the most frenetic experiences I've had with the cinema, but this was. I also, can we just shout out very quickly Aaron Chen playing PJ, who is sort of the sage, kind of the sage, he's sort of like Jake Johnson's best friend. I mean, I like the fact that everybody in this film, you've got no idea how any of them would have got to know each other or hang out with each other. It's quite disparate.
0: Yeah, but Ben Stiller is in this as well. He's got a cameo, but he also produced it. And of course, he brought us Dodgeball, which is another, you know, it's not really a sport film, but it's a comedy sort of sport film that happens to be adjacent to sport.
2: Yeah, and Christine Taylor, his real life. You feel that this was made by a bunch of friends, right? You also get Ben Stiller's wife pops up in it. Oh my goodness, the guy from Cobra Kai pops up in it, which I was totally excited about. There are some awesome little cameos.
1: Yeah, I would say, crucially, it feels like a film made by a group of friends, but not self-indulgent in the way that perhaps some of Adam Sandler's films, where you feel like he just wants to go on holiday with his buddies.
2: And his family now.
1: Yeah,
2: and his
1: entire.
5: But Luke, you liked it. It's a dink to see summer for you.
1: Yeah, I guess that works as a pun. So some of the things I liked about it, I thought that Andy Roddick is so, like, I don't think I've seen him in it. Like, the only other cultural reference point I have is when he lost to Roger Federer in the final of Wimbledon and cried. And I thought it was so like, he was considered, like, the all-American pro. He was the new great hope of American tennis, and he wore his baseball cap backwards, and then he lost and he started crying, and I thought he endeared himself so much to me for that. And the fact that he's in this film playing an absolutely awful man, I just thought was a really nice touch. And I also, John McEnroe pops up, and I was really worried that they were going to do that. Oh, is he going to turn up and say, you can't be serious and do that?
2: No, it was excellent. Yeah.
1: And I thought he pops up a couple of times in a running gag, and each time was funnier than the last, and I felt somewhat guilty about how many times I laughed at a version of the same joke.
2: I think you should do the figure, yeah, because that it, I enjoyed the fact that it's a joke about McEnroe the commentator as opposed to McEnroe the player, because obviously McEnroe has been a commentator now for 20 years, the player, you know, people won't remember him necessarily as a player, the audience that are watching this. It was a super, super affable streaming film, and compared to some of the others that we're going to be talking about, I think that says a lot.
1: Yeah, absolutely. That is The Dink, A Certificate 12 on Apple Plus. I mean, it's a huge thumbs up from me, a sort of kind of thumbs up from everyone else.
2: I've got
1: three thumbs up. That's how much I like the film.
5: I had to rewind and go back, and like, that was really genuinely very funny. So
1: there we go. Maybe it rewards a second viewing. And more about second viewings in the second half of today's show. Next up, we are shifting tones wildly with Amazon Prime's latest crime thriller.
11: Your little girl is coming with me, Ada. 6 a.m. tomorrow, bring $500,000 in cash. You really don't want to be late.
12: Why Charlotte?
11: They know what you are.
12: They've taken Charlotte.
11: We're going to fix it. Brought some backup.
12: Curtis.
13: You've all heard about this war brewing between Mahoney and Mrs. Vine.
11: Two biggest gangsters in London fighting for the number one spot.
14: Only needs a spark and there'll be fireworks.
13: So if we take down Vine's jewelry store, make it look like it was Mahoney,
11: they'll be busy fighting a war. Not looking for us.
1: The voice you heard there was the unrecognisable Kate Beckinsale in Wildcat. She plays a former British military officer who recruits her old team to pull off a desperate heist and save her daughter's life. Emma, you watched this one?
2: Yes.
1: How did he? Oh, I. That doesn't bode well.
2: Well, this was something I did for the show, Luke. I did it for the show. I think we're going to be talking about Devil's Mouth later on, and there's going to be another actress in there where I used to feel was really. And Kate Beckinsale had such promise as a sort of satirical actress, as a comic actress, such a bright cookie, such a sort of. She was, you know, this was like 20, 25 years ago, being in, you know, one of the Walt Whitman's a poetry, but Metropolitan, that kind of thing. And then obviously she is a great action here, and that's, you know, she got into Underworld, I guess the Underworld franchise, and it turns out that she can, you know, she can do some stunts. So it just seems that now her career is a sort of ever decreasing circle of cheap action exploitation flicks, of which this is possibly the worst that I've seen. I am going to give a shout out to Stuart, who did the trailers, for finding a trailer in which the F word was not used, because my goodness, this film is just littered with expletives, which I don't, you know, fair enough, I get it, we're meant to be in the rough old London gangster, but really, guys, try and be a bit more magical.
1: You nearly made me do an impression again for the second show in a row.
2: I wouldn't dream of it.
0: There was a little bit of editing on some of the trailers
2: there
0: this
2: must
0: week.
2: There really must have been. Sorry, you were going to ask me.
1: I would say the comparison this is drawn is early Guy Ritchie. Does that feel generous?
2: Yeah, it's so generous. That's exactly what it's trying to be. But you know what? We don't need early Guy Ritchie. Guy Ritchie was 30 years ago, and even some of the stuff he's doing now is not so good. And I'm not even sure if you go back and rewatch early Guy Ritchie, you'd be that excited by it as someone sitting here in 2026. It is overly violent. It is revolting. It's weirdly sort of sexual in one bit as well. You've got Charles Dance, Charles Dance is completely wasted. My favourite character in it was Tom Bennett, who was I knew mostly from Phone Shop, and when he turned up as just a kind of like dodgy geezer who gets dragged into this unexpectedly, I was like, oh, finally, this is going to be fun. But no, he doesn't last long, so don't get excited. It just Kate Beckinsale faces, they sort of flash back 10 years, and I think in order to make her look younger, they just give her even more lip fillers. The accent is all over the shop. It's Lewis Tan, who I presume they're like Black Ops guys, and basically the premise is they are going to try to get her deaf daughter back, because her deaf daughter has been kidnapped by these evil gangs, because London is apparently under such terror from these gangs. In fact, they even have curfews in the streets of London, but that didn't go well, as Kate tells you in her weird voiceovers. It is just the most bizarre mess of violence that I've seen committed to celluloid for a while, and I've watched quite a lot of these.
1: I don't think this was committed to celluloid,
2: but you know, sometimes we do watch, particularly Prime can turn up some really quite fun originals that people might miss. This is not one of them.
1: Well, there you go. That's one to miss then. That's Wildcat, a Certificate 18, currently showing on Amazon Prime.
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2: Welcome back to the Cambridge Film Show on Cambridge Radio. I'm Luke Irwin, and with me today are Emma, Catherine and Stu. If you're just joining us, you've missed a couple of films that may trouble at least a couple of our top tens of the year. I'm not sure about everyone else, but you can always catch up with today's show and revisit any of our old episodes online. 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As for today, we've been rattling through an array of home streaming releases, but before we crack on with the next one, Emma, I have a question for you.
3: Luke, I'm all ears.
2: Have you seen The Odyssey?
3: What a funny question you're asking. Why, yes, indeed I have, Luke.
2: What did you make of it? So we covered it in depth 2 weeks ago.
3: But we felt
2: it was worth coming back to it because this has done absolutely, like, it's still dominating the box office.
3: Well, and you have two female voices today as well, don't you? Myself and Catherine, to give you a quick feedback.
2: Yeah, that's more female voices than appeared in 3 hours of the film.
3: Well, this is very... Although for Christopher Nolan, as you said, as you commented on last week, that's not bad. I had a great time at the Odyssey. I went to go and see it with my husband, who has more knowledge, I would say, of Greek mythology than I do, and my youngest son and his girlfriend, who probably have zero knowledge of Greek mythology, but had a really good time. I think it was always going to be a tough call, a big ask, and I think cinematically it was done really well. As I said, you picked me up on this before, and the Trojan horse is not officially in the Odyssey, but obviously this is a combination of flashing back to PTSD from the Iliad and Matt Damon playing Odysseus's guilt, and my message from it is that generally war is bad, men are bad, and I think it's generally a reconsidered thing. I think that Odysseus was not a super guy by any stretch of the imagination. He's a questionable hero throughout Homer's Odyssey and throughout a lot of the takes that have been on that. But I think from someone who learnt about the Trojan horse, let's say 40 years ago, and just in your mind you're having sort of wheeling them on in there and just sort of probably bantering away in the middle of the horse, I think the Trojan horse scene for me, which obviously is a key sort of timestamp for this, was really well done. Samantha Morton said that the transformation scene, the Circe's transformation scene, also incredibly well done, because again in your head when they say she transformed into pigs, you kind of think of a Sleeping Beauty bibbidi bobbidi boop boop, and there they are, they're gone, and it's a very different trend. But it lacked in certain parts. I think it lacked, again, I mean, Circe is people have been talking a lot about Samantha Morton's performance of Circe, and rightfully so, but I would really head you towards Madeline Miller's Circe book from a couple of years ago, which retells, because really in the poem Odysseus stays with her for a full year, they become lovers, and he stays with her for another year. I mean, there's plenty of reasons that Odysseus is not racing back to Penelope. I'm also going to say I really liked Anne Hathaway. I don't think she was giving Embittered Widow, because I don't think that's what she's meant to be doing, but I thought that she gave Stoic Queen very well, because that's what she is.
2: I thought the performance in this film were mixed.
3: Himesh Patel was really
2: good. Yeah, Himesh Patel and John Leguizamo were terrific. I think I just generally have a problem with some of the casting choices. Mm-hmm.
3: Benny Safdie.
2: Well, we don't really see his face.
3: But you hear his voice.
2: But I want to, we will get another female opinion now.
4: Oh, wow.
2: We are blessed. So Emma picked up on something that I think is quite important, is that Christopher Nolan's really put a stamp on this film. This is, this is Christopher Nolan's The Odyssey, not
3: yes.
2: Christopher Nolan's Homer's The Odyssey. And I think for all the criticisms of this not necessarily being a faithful adaptation, he's definitely doing what he wants to do thematically with this story.
4: Mm-hmm. I think we could talk for a while. I think many people could talk for a while about sort of how you update the themes of The Odyssey for 2026, and how you talk about war and genocide and the nature of evil and the insider and the outsider. And I don't have an issue with any director doing what they want with those huge themes. I don't want to repeat what's already been said, but my main experience of watching this film is that a lot of the star-studded cast didn't disappear into their characters. I think particularly Robert Pattinson, Zendaya, Anne Hathaway, I felt like I was always watching them giving a really high effort, decent performance, but never watching their characters.
2: I was so surprised at the glowing, like, I love Robert Pattinson, but I heard someone describe describe it, like, he was performing as the human villain in the Muppets Odyssey film. And
4: yes,
2: I thought that was such a great description of what he's doing.
4: Everything was delivered out of the outermost sort of corner of his mouth in a slanted kind of villainesque way.
3: And he wore velvet underpants, apparently, as he's gone on. I'm just saying, he felt his character would wear luxurious underpants. He's like, he wore fur underpants. They're good friends, aren't they, apparently? Christopher Nolan and Robert Pattinson are now neighbours in Hollywood, so they have movie nights together. I do feel that Christopher Nolan likes to work with the actors he likes to work with. So maybe in some cases, like you say, you'd be better off casting less known faces.
4: Yes.
3: To play these roles, because like you say, otherwise it is just a who's list of who's passing you by on the screen. I do want to say, I'm in Tom Cruise's camp here, because Tom Cruise is terribly enthusiastic about this. And I think anything that's getting as many bums back in seats is really good. And as I say, watching it cross-generationally, cinematically, it raced by. 3 hours races by, and it was I think it's edited really tightly, and one of my favourite Christopher Nolan films. Not that I'm a huge, huge fan.
2: Yeah. I think one thing that's interesting about why this film was getting, like, this is going to be, until Spider-Man takes over, it's going to be the highest grossing film of the year. It's going to gross more than Toy Story 5 and Super Mario Galaxy movie.
3: Is that partly because we have to see it in IMAX, which tickets are more?
2: I guess so, but I think it is
4: as
2: also...
4: As Nolan intended.
2: Yeah. I think it's really surprising that a three-hour film of an adaptation of a Greek poem is so popular. And people think that Christopher Nolan is this huge bastion of cinema, but he's never had a silly bonkers blockbuster hit. Like, even Oppenheimer, I mean, it was a big hit for a biopic, but it wasn't crazy money, it wasn't Avengers money, whereas this film will be. And I wonder whether part of that is because people want to see Robert Pattinson, they want to see Zendaya for 30 seconds, they want to see Tom Holland. And I wonder whether there's sort of an internal conflict between, you want to have this star-studded film, just have it have this cachet, and then how that actually works on screen.
4: You have Samantha Morton, who's not an unknown name by any means, or an unknown face, but, you know, she's not quite at the same sort of tier as, say, Zendaya and Tom Holland. But for me, when she comes on in her sort of episodic moment in the Odyssey, it showed up what really, like, studied, enlivened, engaging, embodied, like, proper acting is, and it created a large contrast, I think, with quite a lot of the other performances. So you're right in that there is sort of a mix, but I don't know how much that mix works, but that was my
3: I think at the end of the day, it's Matt Damon's film. Honestly, you can worry about, if you're not a fan of any of these actors, or concerned about that, you know, that some of these performances are a bit lacking, there isn't enough time really to settle into any of the performances other than Matt Damon's, and Matt Damon does a very, very fine, serviceable job.
2: Excellent. I have one quick question for you both. Have you, or are you planning to watch this film again?
4: Not planning to. Could be.
3: Probably not at the cinema. I don't think I'll go back to the cinema.
2: Yeah, yeah.
3: But
2: so,
3: I imagine I will watch it again when it comes out. I feel like I've paid my £20. I went to see it in IMAX. I would watch it again on... when it comes out streaming. Yes.
2: Yeah, so I think our verdict here is, if you've seen The Odyssey already, you're done. If you haven't, then please go and watch it. It's showing all three Cambridge cinemas. And we go back to a brand new film now, fulfilling our quota as a film review show, to see what antics Kevin Hart's up to.
0: Soliciting, human trafficking, everybody going to jail. Hands on your head.
5: Maybe guys can clear it up.
6: This guy is a stranger that is on our bachelor party. He vomited on us, and then we had to get naked.
0: He's like our friend, but he's older than us. So he's like our daddy.
5: Guys, you're not helping. You gotta see this. I'm in a random group chat with some guys planning their bachelor party. They're inviting me.
0: To Miami?
5: Yeah, they want me to go. My boss thinks I'm getting too old.
0: Sorry, baby.
5: It's fine. This is my opportunity to connect with the youth.
2: That was the trailer for 72 Hours, a culture clash comedy in which a middle-aged man, played by Kevin Hart, joins a bachelor party weekend with strangers after accidentally being added to the group chat. Now, I have to say, this sounds like a pretty solid idea for a comedy. There's a lot of gold to be mined from making fun of older millennials on Gen Z and just the absurdity of how different their experiences of life is. But many people were going to be put off by hearing Kevin Hart's voice. He's really a Marmite actor, and I'm assuming, Stu, given that you watched this film willingly, that you love Kevin Hart.
7: I have no strong feelings one way or the other about Kevin Hart.
2: You've instantly destroyed my thesis.
7: He is an actor. He appears in things that I sometimes watch. This is one of those things that I have sometimes watched. What do I think of Kevin Hart? Now, I think, you know, he's a fairly amusing chap. He's not... He's sort of loud and obnoxious funny in only the way that some American comics can be. And that would be intolerable, perhaps, in British comics, but American comics seem to get away with it. And he does that very well in this film. He is... definitely an interesting sort of take. There's so many angles that you can sort of take the mickey out of him in this film. And he is one of those comics who does allow himself to be taken the mickey out of. He is short, he's got a high-pitched funny voice, and this sort of appears to be the perfect vehicle for that, because it is all these Gen Z people out on the stag do who have randomly allowed him along by this accident of allowing him into a group chat where they're planning said stag do. And because he's got money and has offered, you know, a nice place to stay if he's going to come at all, because he didn't want to stay in some rubbish sort of bedsit, then it's made for a sort of weird, interesting dynamic, but it's not a fantastic film.
2: Wow, I don't think any of us were expecting fantastic. Emma, can you tell us about the Gen Z, the rest of the Bachelor?
3: Well, the theory behind this is Kevin Hart is once again a man-child with the most oddly cast Tiana Taylor I've ever seen as his girlfriend, who's, you know, waiting, trying to get him to commit.
2: Is this her first film post Oscar?
3: It may well be. Wow, that's a choice, Tiana. She seems to be in an entirely different film, because she seems to be in a very serious film, whereas obviously this is not a serious film. He's an ad exec. He's bombing with his campaigns because he's not in touch with Gen Z anymore. So the whole premise is, when he gets invited accidentally, it's great, I can go and get real footage of real Gen Z to be able to, you know, post it to via some Meta glasses, heavy product placement, to be able to give a great pitch. So this is sort of like weird rom-com dynamic in that obviously that he's lying to them, these guys who are becoming his new friends, even with the generational difference. And, you know, at some point that's going to come out, and at some point they're going to have to, you know, have a reckoning with that. It's, you know, a tale as old as time. The Gen Z crowd are played by Marcela Hernandez and Ben Marshall, who you'll know from Saturday Night Live, I think, who are funny. I mean, well, actually, Marcela Hernandez was not as funny in this as I found him in other things. I just think it's a bit of a mess.
2: Are they the guys that do the scripted, the pre-filmed?
3: Ben Marshall, I think, is part of the pre-film bits. Yeah. Marcelo is now a cast regular. He's now a cast regular, and he's very, very... I really enjoy him in Saturday Night Live. Domingo, and he also popped up in Happy Gilmore 2 as the caddy.
2: I think everyone in North America appeared in Happy Gilmore 2.
3: This is very true. I can see what this film was trying to do, but it's a bit of a... It's just a mess. There's too much. It throws too much at the palette, too much at the canvas, and not even half of it sticks. I'd say maybe a quarter of it sticks, and maybe part of that is Kevin Hart can only keep doing this sort of obnoxious man-child act for so much longer. What I did, the running joke I found was really funny, is that everyone keeps saying that he's in his 50s, and he's like, I'm only 42, whatever. And I did find that quite funny, you know, the whole you old.
2: So it sounds like one to watch if you're just a real... You can't get enough of Kevin Hart.
3: Or Domingo from Saturday Night Live, or Marcela Hernandez, maybe.
7: But I also quite like Michael Mando as well.
3: I spotted him because I did not see Spider-Man, so I enjoyed a little bit of Nacho from Breaking from Better Call Saul popping back up again.
2: God, Hollywood really is small, isn't it?
7: Exactly.
2: I don't think there's any film that's got a cast that doesn't have someone sort of slightly incestuous, isn't it?
4: How young do you have to be to qualify as Gen Z?
2: I did look this up.
3: I know for a fact, because my youngest is the first year of Gen Alpha. So Gen Z ended in 2009. So I think you're Gen Z if you were born between maybe 1990-something and 2009.
4: Do we know the early date, the earliest date?
2: Yeah, you've almost answered the question there, but I don't think we have time to get into this, anyway.
7: 1997 to 2012.
3: Oh. Well, you see, I disagree with this, because if you look up Gen Alpha, it says 2010. I had an argument with my nephew about this. Anyway,
2: well, that was 72 hours and some cultural anthropology.
3: They might even be millennials.
2: It's a difficult 15, and it's showing on Netflix. Next up, we see whether Amazon invested wisely after sending off a film crew to shoot in luxurious Thailand.
8: This is our last adventure together before we all start our real lives. Tomorrow, Devil's Mouth for all of us.
9: Hello, buddy cop. I will be your cave guide today. And does anyone have fear of water or of swimming?
10: I'm not afraid of the water, just what might be in it.
8: Wow.
11: This is Devil's Mouth. Oh. Yeah, yes, yeah.
2: That was the trailer for The Devil's Mouth, a new horror that sees a bunch of friends take one final holiday together before their paths split. Cue boat trips across gorgeous water, late night rendezvous on the beach, and, once the plot finally kicks in, a canoe trip through a dimly lit cave that's hiding more than its fair share of secrets. Emma, I'm really sorry that I made you watch this film.
3: This is
2: a safe space.
3: Never apologise, Luke. There's something for everybody in this show. Is that all you're going to say? You just apologise when you watch it. This, my word. I mean, I would not have watched it if I wasn't doing this. And it is this odd kind of. It promised so much more than it delivered. And I think my burning question at the end of it is, what has happened to Catherine Newton's career? Because again, she was in the adaptation of Young. What's the?
2: No.
3: Louisa May Alcott's book. What, Little Women.
2: Was she in Little Women?
3: She was in A Little Women. I swear to God, she was in A Little Women. Although, May, who knows? I'm making up all kinds of stuff.
2: She's also in the MCU. She was in Map of Tiny Perfect Things.
3: Yes, she's Ant-Man's daughter. This is some of the worst line, some of the worst acting I've ever seen. Some of the worst action I've ever seen. But the problem with this is, the premise is you have these five American teenagers who are all sort of, you know, they're on this throw it at the wall trip to Thailand before they all have to go back and start college and decide whether or not they're going to move across the country to be with each other and blah blah blah. The problem is not a single one of those teenagers has a single redeeming feature between them. They are singularly the most annoying five people ever committed to celluloid, so by the time they are all picked off one by one by whatever it may be in the cave, because I think when I went into this I didn't know what it was, and then it turns out to be really simplistic, I was overjoyed.
2: And then have we actually mentioned what the threat
3: well,
2: like,
3: okay, is yeah, well, you say yes, it's a shark. Yeah, it's a
2: shark that acts nothing like a shark. It's sort of it's very much Jaws for the revenge of it's throwing itself head first into rocks to try and eat these people for reasons that aren't explained.
3: Yeah, they don't even give you as many reasons as they did in Under Paris, was it? Where there's a shark living under the Seine before they have the Paris Olympics. At least then there was some idea that this shark had come along and been kind of a super shark from genetic mutations. This is just a random shark in a cave. There's some vague blurb about the fact that maybe the bones of the ancestors are on the floor and maybe they're not showing respect to that because they're also obnoxious. But that's not followed up. It's awful.
2: I would say this film is so bad. If you watched the film Thrash a few months ago, which was absurd, it involved a tornado that upended a truck that was carrying a vat full of blood. I would say that film is more realistic and dedicated to making a sensible shark horror film.
3: I found this mildly less offensive than Wildcat, and that's all I can say about it. That is literally and that is the lowest of the low. Also, how sad that Tamer, and apologies for pronunciation, Tamer Thapdinthong, who I believe is a London and English Thai actor who was in to great effect in The White Lotus, the latest season of The White Lotus, how disappointing that he's made this his first choice after that and plays a sort of terrible tour guide called Watt, who should know better from the very beginning.
2: I wonder if there's a sad aspect to if you're a Thai actor looking for film roles, you're probably not going to get a whole lot. I mean, I would say Lana Condor is in this film, who you'll know from a couple of Netflix things. Really disappointing. I was so disappointed in Catherine Newton. I got the impression that they'd all been on holiday for 2 weeks and then were just exhausted and had to get the filming out of the way.
3: It reminded me a little bit of Liz Hurley's son's, Damien Hurley's directorial debut we reviewed on here some time ago, where it just clearly seemed that everyone had got together to go to Elton John's house for 2 weeks and make a movie on the side. It felt like this. It's terrible.
2: Yes, please do not. This is a public service announcement to not watch The Devil's Mouth. It is a certificate 15 currently showing on Amazon Prime, but I reiterate, do not search for this film.
3: Two for two fails on Amazon this week. Boom.
2: Anyway, as a palate cleanser, we're finishing off today's show with Ben Wheatley's new action comedy, and perhaps he can show us how to handle gore.
12: Why are you here?
13: I used to be a regular sheriff. I walked through life with my head held high. I kind of stopped trusting my instincts.
12: Death comes for us all, don't it, lawman?
13: You've been listening to my internal monologue, haven't you?
14: I took a sheriff job in a little town called Normal, Minnesota.
15: Weather advisory, a winter storm threatening later this week.
14: People seem friendly enough. Whoa, 16.8 million. Where the hell did this town get that kind of money?
16: Community really came together on that one.
14: Yeah, I would say.
2: That was the trailer for Normal, named after its small town setting in snowy Minnesota. It stars Bob Odenkirk as Ulysses Richardson, a lawmaker who uncovers a wide-reaching conspiracy that involves everyone from the local government to the Japanese Yakuza. Emma, I hope you had a better time with this one.
3: I had such a good time with this one. I mean, I have only just, very late to the party, I've just come off a very long watch of Better Call Saul. So, I mean, I think Bob Odenkirk probably wins the prize for being one of the nicest men in Hollywood. And also, but I really enjoy this post-Saul Goodman career path he's got going on with playing sort of normal guys, but who are also really, really badass and can kick ass whenever they need to. I feel like the two movies...
2: Yeah, but it's worth noting this is written by Brad Kolstad, who wrote Nobody and Nobody 2, and he also wrote the John Wick film, so I think that gives you an idea of the wheelhouse that we're in here.
3: Well, it's fantastic. It plays to Bob Odenkirk's skills as an incredibly likable guy who's come here. He's come here after a sort of unspecified trauma in his past that's left him estranged from his wife, and sort of, so he's playing this substitute sheriff, and like you say, a sort of random bank robbery leads him down this, and everything, the first sort of 20 minutes of the film is really fun. They are in a sort of Fargo-esque type Minnesota town. Everything is slightly off. You've seen the beginning, so you know why, but then you're also wondering when Bob Odenkirk, Ulysses, is going to catch up with you. And then when he does, you are not let down by the second half, which is just a chaotic, joyous explosion of weaponry and choreography and action, and it's really good.
2: This film does something really interesting structurally that we've seen in a lot of Ben Wheatley films. So you may remember his film, what was the one that's the one shootout that's 90 minutes long? Free Fire, is that what
3: yes.
2: it's called?
3: Yeah.
2: Where his theory was like, oh, what if you have the opening set piece to a film and the characters just never get out of that first opening set piece? And I think he has a really keen eye for doing things that will upend your expectations. So this film has sort of led you to think that there's something weird and suspicious going on in this town, and you think that the film is going to be about him uncovering this, and it unravels so much quicker than I think I was expecting. Like, you go from what's the mystery to we know the complete details of the mystery, and now we're just going to make a different film for 45 minutes.
3: It is a film of two halves, because it is, again, a really tight hour and 28 minutes running time, with some delightful supporting roles as well, particularly from, I think, Henry Winkler as the town mayor. I really enjoyed him. And also, if you want to see inventive deaths, then just get on board with this. And Bob Odenkirk with his luxurious moustache and just sort of, you know, general world weariness was just perfect.
2: And it's not only gruesome deaths, I think also supremely comic.
3: Imaginative, yeah. and choreographed really well.
2: Yeah, it absolutely leans into some slapstick. There's one moment that involves, there's a little bit Final Destination, one of the moments of the film.
3: Yeah, I know what you mean.
2: Do you have any quick thoughts?
3: No, I'm just going to say that out of a week where we had to cover a lot of streamers and a lot of them were really awful, this was a great opportunity to just watch one of our, you know, a star later in life who's really coming to his own and in a vehicle that was made for him.
2: Absolutely, completely agree. That's Normal, a Certificate 15, and it's showing on Amazon Prime. And that's all we have time for today. Please join us again 2 weeks from now on Saturday, the 15th of August, where the film releases are starting to flow once again. We have Eli Roth's Ice Cream Man and the sequel to the scariest film I've ever seen with the vertiginous Fall 2 Dead Point. Elsewhere, there's the dinosaur invasion in The End of Oak Street and the much-anticipated Anthony Bourdain biopic Tony. But until then, it's goodbye from me and goodbye from our reviewers.
3: Goodbye.

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4: From the Sky News Centre at 3, a serial sex attacker who murdered two women and raped a third in London last year after being freed to kill while on bail has been jailed for the rest of his life. 40-year-old Simon Levy's crime spree spans 7 years. The Met, British Transport Police and the Crown Prosecution Service have all admitted to serious failings. But Britain's top officer, Commissioner Sir Mark Rowley, says they're not entirely to blame.
5: He had been caught, he had been charged with offences, he was repeatedly by the police put before the courts seeking remanding in custody. The police were saying this guy's too dangerous to be on the streets, and between CPS and the courts they kept bailing him.
4: Hundreds of people are joining queues across the country trying to get their hands on special glasses to watch tonight's partial solar eclipse, including in East London.
6: I'm still slightly optimistic because the queue is moving 1 metre per minute, I think.
7: I'm quite excited for it, you know, once in a lifetime.
4: Some places will get a better view than others when it starts to become visible just after six this evening. The probation chief's warning the early release of prisoners could lead to a serious sexual violent offence.
8: It could result in rape offences, at its worst a murder offence. The last year for which figures are available, there were 357 serious further offences committed by people under the supervision of the probation service. And I say that set against the fact that they're managing over 250,000 cases.
4: Martin Jones has shared his concerns over the government scheme that aims to ease overcrowding in jails in England and Wales. A rescue deal for Harvey Nichols could be announced tomorrow. Retail tycoon Mike Ashley is putting finishing touches to an acquisition by Frasers Group. Spotify is to put AI badges on some artists' profiles from next month to show they're not a real person. It's based on their public identity and not how the music's made. And Joe Root says there won't be a curfew while he's captain of England's Test cricket team. Several incidents involving late-night drinking over the winter led to players not being allowed out after midnight. That's the latest. I'm Stevie Shillinglaw.
9: Cambridge Radio News, I'm Julian Clover. Firefighters tackling the major wildfire at Home Fen say they're facing some of the most difficult conditions imaginable. Around half of the 660-acre nature reserve has been affected, with temperatures at the heart of the fire reaching 60 degrees Celsius. Area Commander Wayne Swales says crews working in protective clothing feel like boil-in-the-bag meals, while burning peat and falling trees are adding to the hazards. Firefighters are expected to remain at the site for several days. The planned opening of Northstowe's first supermarket, 9 years after the first people moved into the town, has been praised by a local councillor. Morrison's are due to open in a building owned by South Cambridgeshire District Council. Graham Hodgson from the Town Council tells BBC Radio Cambridgeshire, until now, residents have been relying on nearby villages.
10: Parts of Northstowe

winds and feeling very warm and locally hot, highs of 30 Celsius. Looking ahead to tonight, plenty of evening sunshine and then dry with prolonged clear periods and variable cloud, staying warm in urban areas with light winds, minimum temperature 14 Celsius.

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4: From the Sky News Centre at 4. A serial sex attacker has been told he'll never leave prison for the murders of two women and the rape of a third in London last year. Police and prosecutors have admitted 40-year-old Simon Levy was left free to kill while on bail after failings in the handling of his case through the justice system. We voiced a statement heard in court, read on behalf of a woman he attacked.
5: He took away my soul that night, and he took away my dignity. He took my soul like a parasite. I want to try to forget this monster. This man is a parasite not worthy of any more of my words or time.
4: More than 1,000 wildfires have been recorded in England and Wales so far this year, the same as the whole of 2025. Officials say one spreading underground near a major rail line at a Cambridgeshire nature reserve. England's covered by an amber heat health alert, and in Essex, thousands of people are without water after burst mains. Karen Harrison runs a hair salon in Chigwell and says it's another day of lost business.
6: I've been here for 40 years, never ever experienced anything like this before. Having to ring clients, having to cancel, loss of earnings, still having to pay my rent and my rates and staff. It's not good.
4: The operator of the National Grids cancelled its call to the industry to generate more power during tonight's solar eclipse. They described it originally as a precautionary measure. The Unite Union has re-elected Sharon Graham as its General Secretary. She won more than 68,000 votes and says the union will deliver for workers. FIFA President Gianni Infantino won't attend tonight's Super Cup final between Aston Villa and Paris Saint-Germain. He's under pressure to leave the job after failed attempts to sell off stakes in the World Cup to private investors. And Ricky Gervais has offered his support to The Office co-star Lucy Davies following her incurable breast cancer diagnosis. The actress has revealed that the disease is at stage 4. That's the latest. I'm Stevie Shillinglaw.
7: Cambridge Radio News, I'm Matthew Parrott. A 19-year-old has suffered life-threatening injuries after a motorbike crash in Trumpington last night. It happened at 10 to 9 outside the Green Man pub. He was riding a Honda bike which crashed with a silver Jaguar. The biker, who's from Chatteris, is in Addenbrookes Hospital. The Jaguar driver, who's 69, was unhurt. He's been arrested on suspicion of causing serious injury by dangerous driving. Firefighters are still tackling the wildfire at the Holme Fen Nature Reserve, and it could still be burning next week. Peatland fires can be difficult to tackle as they burn underground. Julie Heap, who lives nearby, told BBC Radio Cambridgeshire that it's a frightening time.
8: You can see the smoke coming closer. The ambulances are right outside the house and the rapid response team are all there. Yeah, it's quite scary. We've known the bee fires, but it's always seemed to be more inside the fen, inside the woods, not as close to the houses as it seems to be drifting this time.
7: Finally, the Vice-Chancellor of Cambridge University has commented for the first time on the row about the academic Jason Arday. Cambridge's youngest ever black professor resigned last week following allegations of plagiarism and questions about his life story. Professor Deborah Prentice wrote to staff yesterday saying she knows there's anger and anxiety around this damaging and difficult case. The university has announced three different reviews and investigations. That's the latest. There's more at cambridge.radio.
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7: Dry overnight with prolonged clear periods and variable cloud. Staying warm with light winds. Minimum temperature overnight of 14 Celsius. For tomorrow, temperatures rising quickly under strong sunshine. Feeling hot or very hot. You're telling me there'll be a maximum temperature of 36 degrees.
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Good afternoon, this is Matthew Parrott, live from Studio A on Gwydir Street, with Home between now and six. Sitting in for Steffi today. I'm usually here on a Friday. But I haven't been here the last couple of weeks. I've been away, living it up. I thought I'd start with that song today because, well, it's a little bit appropriate, isn't it? The sun will be living it up with the moon later as we have this partial eclipse. Now, if you're a little bit late to the party with what's going to happen today, then just listen to this programme because we'll give you all the details. I'm going to give you another chance to hear Julian's interview from Cambridge Breakfast this morning, where he spoke to a local astronomer about everything that's going on, what's going to happen when in Cambridge, and also how to stay safe during the whole experience. But basically, in a nutshell, it's all going to start happening in a couple of hours' time, and the peak of it is 3 hours' time, just after 7 o'clock. But we'll bring you all the details about what the sun and the moon are up to. But I suppose the big question this afternoon, am I going to be able to resist playing Total Eclipse of the Heart by the late Bonnie Tyler? We will find out later. As well as that, all the very latest from the worlds of news, sport, business and entertainment, of course, coming up here on Home from Cambridge Radio between now and 6 o'clock. We will throw in plenty of good music as well for you this afternoon. Started with Level 42 and we'll follow that now with Suede. She's in Fashion.

Suede and She's in Fashion. Currently 31 degrees across the city of Cambridge. How are you coping? Are you doing all right with the heat? If it's getting to you a little bit, then, well, two things. Be reassured that this could be the last really hot week of the summer. Tomorrow is going to be even warmer than today. As we said in the weather just now, it's going to get up to about 34 degrees, maybe even 36 tomorrow. But then after that, it kind of drops a little bit. Going to be a bit more cloudy on Friday, down to 31. And then we're back to the 20s, with temperatures by the end of next week dropping to about 19 degrees, according to the forecast at the moment. So this could be the last sort of couple of days of feeling really, really warm. I'm one of those people that loves this weather. I can't get enough of it. I went on holiday to the south of France and had sort of similar weather there, but it's been fantastic to come back and not have a massive drop in temperature. So I'm enjoying it. I'm going to make the most of the next couple of days. In your local newspapers this afternoon, there is an interesting story about the T.G. Jones store in the centre of town, which used to be W.H. Smith's, of course. We all know it more as W.H. Smith's. It's now going to close down completely. It had a major restructure when it changed its name to T.G. Jones in 2025. But it had been there for many, many years, of course, as W.H. Smith's, and it didn't really feel that much different, it has to say. But I guess the way we buy books and greetings cards and stationery and magazines has really changed over the years. And I guess it's not doing as well as it could for a store right in the heart of the city centre. So the T.G. Jones store will be closing. We don't know yet what's going to be replacing it, but you can read about that on the Cambridge Alive website this afternoon. We've got U2 next. This is their current single. It's called Street of Dreams.

0: It's good, that, isn't it? The latest one from U2 called Street of Dreams, and you heard it right here on Cambridge Radio. Now, coming up after our 4:30 headlines and sport, we will do some TV reviews for you. If you're the kind of person that copes with this hot weather by staying indoors, drawing the curtains and trying not to move too much, just watching something on TV, then I've got some recommendations for you this afternoon. If you've got anything to recommend as well, do let us know. 07919 070 490 is the number to text or WhatsApp. That's 07919 070 490. Stick it in your phone, save it as a contact, and then you can easily message us anytime you like. So we'll do that just after 4:30. And then coming up after 5, as I said, another chance to hear that fascinating interview that Julian Clover did this morning on Cambridge Breakfast. He was talking to Paul Fellows, who's the chairman of the Cambridge Astronomical Association. He himself, Paul that is, not Julian, had gone to Iceland because he wants to have the best view of the partial eclipse later. But he'll talk about what it means for Cambridge, what we should be able to see later, the key times to look out for, and also how to stay safe, because if you haven't got those special glasses, you can't even look at it, can you? So what we're going to do, I haven't got any of them. I mean, can you have a quick glance? No, probably not. Probably not not good for the eyes, is it? So I think we'll be resigned to either watching it on TV later, or I think you can do a selfie with your phone if you turn your back to it. But we'll find out what Paul Fellows thinks of that just after 5 this afternoon. Let's take our first look at the situation on the roads this afternoon. Looking good so far on the M11 and A14. Our major routes seem to be performing well so far. We've got some roadworks in Huntington on the A1307 eastbound. It's closed, in fact, there due to those roadworks at the A141. In Linton, High Street westbound is closed due to roadworks between Bartlow Road and Green Lane. And in Long Road in the city, temporary traffic lights on Long Road in both directions between Robinson Way and Adrian Way. We'll bring you another update in about 20 minutes' time. Coming up next, a bit of a 70s classic for you. And we've got some Rick Astley on the way before 4:30 as well.
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Cheryl Lynn, That's Got to Be Real. It's Home from Cambridge Radio. Matthew Parrott in for Steffi this afternoon between now and six. Good to have your company. We will do headlines and sport for you next. After Rick Astley, one of the best concerts I've seen this summer, I think, was when I went to see him in Scarborough. This is one of his more recent songs, Waiting on You.

0: We got a great song from Billy Joel on the way for you soon. But that's Rick Astley. That's great, isn't it? Waiting on You. Exactly 4:30 now. And our top stories this hour. A man's been told he'll die in prison for murdering two women and raping a third in London last year. In what's being described as a failure of the whole system, Simon Levy was free to kill while on bail. The 40-year-old's been given a whole life order. There have been as many wildfires so far this year as there was in the whole of 2025, at over 1,000 recorded across England and Wales. It comes as more than 20,000 people have signed a petition calling for a ban on single-use barbecues. We're only a couple of hours away from the clearest solar eclipse in nearly 30 years and the last one before 2090. Stargazers are being reminded that looking directly at the sun will damage eyes. A Porsche driver has died in a crash with a tractor on the A41 in Shropshire. A man has been arrested. Here, a 19-year-old has suffered life-threatening injuries after a motorbike crash in Trumpington last night. It happened at 10 to 9 outside the Green Man pub. And talking of wildfires, firefighters are still tackling a wildfire at the Holme Fen Nature Reserve, and it could still be burning next week. Your weather, dry overnight, very hot tomorrow with temperatures up to 36 degrees. Sport now, and Cambridge United have completed the signing of goalkeeper Gabriel Breeze from Carlisle United for an undisclosed fee. The 22-year-old has signed a 3-year deal with the Ewes and previously made 84 appearances for the Cumbrians. He'll wear the number 13 jersey. And staying with football, Cambridge City captain Jadon Randall says he's pleased that his side will be starting their new league campaign in front of their home supporters. The Lilywhites will host Canvey Island on Saturday afternoon, fresh off the back of a 4-1 win over Lowestoft Town in the FA Cup. Randall tells us that he's excited to be facing a team who also have promotion ambitions.
1: I think they've been tipped for favourites. Obviously, they lost yesterday, so they're going to be a bit... I think they had a red card as well, so they're going to be a bit nervous. And we're flying. I think we're trying to get ourselves in the stadium as well, so it'll be a great day for the club. And yeah, we hopefully just kick on like we did yesterday, play as no different, and push on with the league now.
0: Your local sports editor this afternoon was Daniel Baker. We will have a full roundup of all the national sports in an hour's time.
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0: Billy Joel and We Didn't Start the Fire. It's Cambridge Radio Home with Matthew Parrott in for Steffi today between now and six. Good to have your company. And as promised, I said I'd give you some TV recommendations if you're looking for something new to watch and maybe a good excuse to keep out of the sunshine, keep out of the heat. Then here are a couple of recommendations for you. First of all, let's start with, well, a series that I watched this week. It was only three episodes, so it was an easy one to binge in one night. It's a drama called Paula, which has been promoted recently on BBC iPlayer. I thought this was a new drama, and it's all about a teacher, a high school teacher, who has a one-night stand. And, well, it causes her lots of problems, shall we say, because the man in question is not the kind of person you'd want to let into your life. I will say no more than that. But this is a really good drama. And I watched the whole of the first episode thinking this was a new drama, as I said. And then I went to get the second episode and BBC iPlayer showed me that I'd already watched all three of them. And I thought, I've got no recollection of this programme. When did I see this? And I kind of Googled it and looked it up. It actually came out in 2017. And obviously I enjoyed it in 2017 because I watched all three episodes. But I had very little memory of the plot and what was happening. So I did watch the whole thing again because I think I enjoyed it all over again. So check that one out anyway. Paula, which you can see on BBC iPlayer. Then you might like to consider Ride or Die. This is a new eight-part drama on Prime Video, starring Octavia Spencer and Hannah Waddingham, who are both excellent in this. What would you do if you found out your best friend was an assassin? Yeah, that's the premise at the beginning. But it ends up with the two women going on the run. It's got a really funny script, so it doesn't take itself too seriously, this one. But definitely worth a watch. Also on iPlayer, you might like to see, if you want to look for a comedy, then Austin is worth checking out. Austin is now in its second series. I'm partway through the second series of this one. I really enjoyed the first one. It is about a man who is autistic, who has grown up in Australia, and he finds his real father. And it stars Ben Miller and Sally Phillips, this one, who are both excellent in it, as is the actor who plays the autistic man. And yeah, brilliant script, great performances. Worth having a look at. That's Austin, which you can see on BBC iPlayer. And just one more for you. If you want a bit of a gritty drama about technology and the way that AI is moving and the threats to our world from different countries, then check out The Undeclared War on Channel 4, season 2 of this one. Both seasons are available if you didn't see the first one. Season 2 has recently come out. Stars Simon Pegg, also has a great cast in it, and really got me hooked when I was away on holiday last week. So worth having a look at. The Undeclared War, which you can see now on Channel 4. OK, let's take another look at the situation on the roads. Our main roads are looking pretty good there. No problems on the M11 or A14 this afternoon. Got our usual slow traffic through Gonville Place in the centre of town. But other than that, pretty good for a Wednesday. We will keep an eye on that situation, though, and keep you posted if anything changes. We've got a 90s classic from Donna Lewis on the way and some Crowded House playing before five as well.
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Donna Lewis, and that's I Love You Always Forever. 13 minutes to 5 is the time now. Coming next, we'll take a look at what's going on over the next few days in Cambridge. If you're looking for something to do, I've got one or two ideas on the way for you. Don't forget, just after 5 o'clock, another chance to hear that interview which Julian Clover did this morning on Cambridge Breakfast with Paul Fellows, the chairman of the Cambridge Astronomical Association. He'll be telling us all about what we can expect over the next couple of hours with this partial eclipse that's happening tonight.

Crowded House and Teenage Summer. So not too much going on at the moment in the city because obviously lots of people are on holiday, aren't they? And the theatres have mostly taken a break. Although at the Arts Theatre, you can see over this weekend The Tale of the Loneliest Whale. This is going to be on Friday and Saturday. So one for the kids if they're already a bit bored. This is described as a magical interactive puppetry show filled with music, laughter and ocean wonders. So that's The Tale of the Loneliest Whale at the Cambridge Arts Theatre this weekend. And musically, if you're looking for some live music, then you could do a lot worse than get along to the Portland on Friday, because there you can see Viva Morrissey, which is a tribute to Morrissey and the Smiths. And if you like that kind of music, then you'll enjoy this. The singer of this band I have seen before do some Smith songs, and he's very, very good. So Viva Morrissey at the Portland this coming Friday. And while I'm here, if you do enjoy live music in this area, either tribute acts or original artists, then make sure you don't miss the Cambridge Gig Show, which I present each week, because always we look ahead over the next few weeks and tell you what's coming up so you can get your tickets in good time. OK, so that's Cambridge Gig Show. You can catch me on a Sunday afternoon at 1 or a Tuesday evening at 6 or also on a Friday at 2. 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
8: From the Sky News Centre at 5. We're only a couple of hours away from the UK's clearest solar eclipse in nearly 30 years and the last one before 2090. People are queuing to get special glasses for when 90% of the sun will be blocked out by the moon. The peak depends on where you are in the UK, but it'll begin around 6-ish. Experts say it'll feel a bit chilly, and Newquay bar manager Conor O'Dowd's preparing with special cocktails.
9: We've got three cocktails on tonight. So we've got a local whiskey liqueur we're using for one of them called Tinners, we're just mixing up other cocktails that we actually do. So it's one like an espresso martini, one long one, a bit like a sunset vibe.
8: There have been as many wildfires so far this year as there were in the whole of 2025, at over 1,000 recorded across England and Wales. It comes as more than 20,000 people have signed a petition calling for a ban on single-use barbecues. A man's been told he'll die in prison for the murders of two women and the rape of a third in London last year. A senior Met Police officer has admitted a collective system failure left 40-year-old Simon Levy free to kill while on bail. He suffocated mum of four, Cheryl Wilkins, in August, less than 2 weeks after a separate court hearing. We voiced some of her sister's victim impact statement.
10: Know this, you lose. We get to leave here today knowing we will keep Cheryl alive by sharing memories about her and living for her. You don't get to take that away. I hope you rot in prison for the rest of your life.
8: A Porsche driver has died in a crash with a tractor on the A41 in Shropshire. A man in his 30s has been arrested. Almost 500 children in England have been hurt by e-scooters since 2019. Experts say the average age of youngsters injured was only 12. And in sport, Lionel Messi says he's not sure how he'll play football much longer after losing his dad. The Argentine captain's posted a tribute on Instagram saying he doesn't know how to go on. That's the latest. I'm Stevie Shillinglaw.
11: Cambridge Radio News, I'm Matthew Parrott. A 19-year-old has suffered life-threatening injuries after a motorbike crash in Trumpington last night. It happened at 10 to 9 outside the Green Man pub. He was riding a Honda bike which crashed into a silver Jaguar. The biker, who's from Chatteris, is in Addenbrookes Hospital. The Jaguar driver, who's 69, was unhurt. He's been arrested on suspicion of causing serious injury by dangerous driving. Firefighters are still tackling a wildfire at the Holme Fen Nature Reserve, and it could still be burning next week. Peatland fires can be difficult to tackle as they burn underground. Julie Heap, who lives nearby, told BBC Radio Cambridgeshire that it's a frightening time.
12: You can see the smoke coming closer. The ambulances are right outside the house and the rapid response team are all there. Yeah, it's quite scary. We've known the bee fires, but it's always seemed to be more inside the fen, inside the woods, not as close to the houses as it seems to be drifting this time.
11: Finally, the Vice-Chancellor of Cambridge University has commented for the first time on the row about the academic Jason Arday. Cambridge's youngest ever black professor resigned last week following allegations of plagiarism and questions about his life story. Professor Deborah Prentice wrote to staff yesterday saying she knows there's anger and anxiety around this damaging and difficult case. The university has announced three different reviews and investigations. That's the latest. There's more at cambridge.radio.
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11: Dry overnight with prolonged clear periods and variable clouds. Staying warm with light winds, minimum temperature of 14 Celsius. For tomorrow, temperatures rising quickly under strong sunshine, feeling hot or very hot, and a maximum of 36 degrees.
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0: Lisa and Nim are here with Queer Cambridge between 6 and 7 tonight, our dedicated LGBTQ show. And then it's Justine with Amplify, looking at new music in the region. And she'll be joined by the Cambridge-based singer-songwriter SJ Mortimer. It's me, Matthew Parrott, until 6 o'clock, though, sitting in for Steffi on Home this afternoon. That's Simply Red and Fairgrounds. And just 2 hours to go now. It's getting exciting, isn't it? 2 hours to go until the peak of the partial eclipse, although I think it's going to start getting darker sooner than that. What I find really strange about this whole thing is that it's going to get darker and then it'll get light again before it gets properly dark tonight. But anyway, looking forward to seeing it all. The last big eclipse was 1999, apparently. I've been desperately trying to rack my brains all day to remember what I was doing then in 1999, and I've got no recollection of any eclipse back in 1999. So maybe it just passed me by. I don't know. But anyway, this morning on Cambridge Breakfast, Julian Clover spoke to Paul Fellows, who is the chairman of the Cambridge Astronomical Association. And he was speaking to Julian from the coast of Iceland. And, well, he said that we should all be getting quite excited about what's in store for us tonight.
1: I've seen several eclipses from Cambridge before, and they have been magnificent. I remember the one in 99 that you mentioned, but also several other partial eclipses since. Now, from where you are, the eclipse is going to start at just about 16 minutes past 6 o'clock, when the very first sliver of the sun gets blocked by the moon, and the moon will take about 2 hours to move into the center and then away again and disappear.
2: Oh my goodness, of course, this goes on for quite a period of time then, in which case, by the time the moon makes its way across, and of course it doesn't just then switch off again, it goes through.
1: Yeah, it gradually, you know, takes an increasing bite out of the disk of the sun till it reaches its maximum, which will be at 12 minutes past 7 for you this evening. And for me, that's actually earlier. It's going to be at 17:47 here in Iceland. But that's because we get the eclipse about 28 minutes before you as the Earth turns and as the moon is making its journey around the sun.

0: you have to allow for all these things.
1: So how much do you get to see an entire eclipse in Iceland? Or are you with us on the 90% as well?
0: No, I'm hopefully going to be 100% blocked. So I get a whole 63 seconds, not very long, of totality, where the entire bright area of the sun is covered by the disk of the moon. And we should get to see the corona, the outer atmosphere of the sun that you just can't normally see, glowing around that, and all the other magnificent effects, the diamond ring effect, where the moon can just allow a little tiny bit of sun to peek through one of the valleys between the mountains on the edge of the moon, just expose a tiny sliver of sun, and Bailey's beads all around the outside, hopefully some prominences where there are solar flares and things going off on the sun will be visible. So totality is a whole different experience, but don't let that put you off seeing it in Cambridge. 91-point-something% will mean it gets really quite dim, quite dark. All the animals will start to think it's sunset and start wanting to go to bed. So it goes very silent and very spooky.
1: To be like lockdown all over again.
0: Yeah, like lockdown.
1: Well, it's, the thing about this, though, of course, is it's rather like we're running some adverts at the moment from Cambridge Water, basically telling us not to use their product. And it almost feels the same thing with the eclipse, insofar as we're told what a fantastic, you've described it brilliantly there, Paul, the most fantastic phenomena which is going to be available to us. But at the same time, we're being advised not to look at it.
0: Absolutely. I always have to give the health warning that the sun is very, very bright. There's a lot of ultraviolet and infrared radiation, as well as the visible lights, and it can really damage your eyes if you look at it. So don't do that without suitable protection. Now, you can get cardboard with film, dark film eclipse glasses, and if you haven't got them yet, you probably missed your chance, because I see all over the internet people scrabbling to get the last few pairs.
1: I don't think I'd want to buy any now, actually, in case they weren't the approved ones.
0: In case they weren't the proper ones, yes. So a better way to do it, if you don't have a pair of nice dark eclipse glasses, and sunglasses aren't enough, they need to be super, super dark. That's why you have the special film. A better way to do it is to make a pinhole in a piece of cardboard, and get another piece of white paper and project an image through the pinhole onto the card, and you'll see what's going on. If you can't do that, go into the kitchen and pinch a colander with a load of holes in it for straining food. Those holes will act as many, many pinholes, and you could just use that, cast a shadow onto the ground even, and you'll see hundreds of images of the sun. It sometimes works even through the leaves of the trees. You'll notice little tiny images of the sun with a bite taken out of it, where the sunlight's peeking through the gaps in the foliage. All those methods work. If you've got sort of the chance, then finding somebody who's got the right equipment. There are some special solar telescopes protected and all set up for observing the sun. I've got one with me that I can safely watch the sun, but don't be tempted to try and use just an ordinary telescope or a pair of binoculars or a lens or anything, because it'll just concentrate the heat onto the back of your eyeball. And there are no pain receptors in your eyeball, so the first thing you notice is the rather bad smell as your eye starts to burn. Yeah, so really, don't do it.
1: Yeah, don't try that at home. I did see a video online from a regional weatherman in Yorkshire, and he was suggesting that you could take a selfie, I guess, by turning your back to the sun and then getting the image that way. Is that advisable?
0: It is, actually, with modern cameras. iPhones and Android phones are fantastic at being able to cope with this sort of thing. The sun, the disk of the sun, will be very, very tiny if you do that, but it can work. And I wouldn't do it with an expensive large lens camera, because it will just concentrate too much light and damage the sensor. But the modern camera phones are really good at doing that sort of thing. I've taken images with the sun directly in them, and the camera copes fine.
2: That's Paul Fellows from the Cambridge Astronomical Association talking to Julian Clover on Cambridge Breakfast this morning. So as you heard, it all kicks off in about an hour's time from now. What did he say? 16 minutes past six is when we're starting to see something, and we'll start to lose some light. And then just after 7 o'clock is when all the fun happens. What a night. We'll check your travel again shortly, right after Alison Moyet. This is Love Resurrection.

0: Alison Moyet. She's coming to Cambridge in October. She'll be performing at the Corn Exchange on the 9th of October. It's 20 past five now. And let's take another look at the situation on the roads. Gonville Place is looking better now. No problems to report on the M11 or A14 this afternoon. But if you're heading towards Eastwick, Harlow area, on the A414, there's slow traffic due to an obstruction on the road before Eastwick Road. That's the Eastwick Lodge roundabout. We'll have another update for you in around 20 minutes' time. We've got some Take That on the way and Don Henley playing before 5:30 as well.
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the current single from Take That. It's called Sweet July. Amongst your business stories this afternoon, the holiday firm TUI has seen its earnings plunge in the 3 months to June. The conflict in the Middle East means that the company's been hit by rising fuel costs, and uncertainty has meant travellers are waiting until the last minute to book. And also, music streaming service Spotify is bringing in a new feature to show listeners if an artist has been generated by AI. From mid-September, AI persona badges will start to appear on some artists' profiles to show that they're not a real person. Well, we never needed that when Don Henley was making most of his music. This is a real treat for you now. Up to the headlines and sport at 5:30. It's the end of innocence.

0: If you've had a difficult day, hopefully that one will help you wind down a little bit. Don Henley and the End of the Innocence. That brings the time to exactly 5:30. And our top stories this hour. Millions of people across the UK and parts of Europe are preparing for the most significant solar eclipse since 1999. More than 90% of the sun will be covered by the moon. Many are still queuing to get special glasses to watch it without damaging their eyes. A judge says a serial sex offender will die in prison after being found guilty of murdering two women and raping a third. 40-year-old Simon Levy carried out the attacks when he was on bail, which the Met Police says is a failure of the whole system. Over 1,000 wildfires have been recorded across England and Wales in 2026 so far. It comes as the Prime Minister considers banning disposable barbecues. Future Eurovision winners won't be allowed to host the competition if their country is at war. The rules have changed for 2027, making them ineligible if the victorious nation's involved in armed conflict or a sensitive geopolitical situation. Here, a 19-year-old has suffered life-threatening injuries after a motorbike crash in Trumpington last night. And firefighters are still tackling a wildfire at the Holm Fen Nature Reserve, and it could still be burning into next week. Your weather dry overnight, very hot tomorrow, with temperatures up to 36 degrees. Sport now, and Cambridge United have completed the signing of goalkeeper Gabriel Breeze from Carlisle United for an undisclosed fee. The 22-year-old has signed a 3-year deal with the Ewes and previously made 84 appearances for the Cumbrians. He'll wear the number 13 jersey. And staying with football, Cambridge City captain Jadon Randall says he's pleased that his side will be starting their new league campaign in front of their home supporters. The Lilywhites will host Canvey Island on Saturday afternoon, fresh off the back of a 4-1 win over Lowestoft Town in the FA Cup. Randall tells us that he's excited to be facing a team who also have promotion ambitions.
1: I think it's been tipped for favourites. Obviously, they lost yesterday, so they're going to be a bit... I think they had a red card as well, so they're going to be a bit nervous. And we're flying. I think we're trying to get ourselves in the stadium as well, so it'll be a great day for the club. And, yeah, we hopefully just kick on like we did yesterday, play no different, and push on with the league now.
0: And now with a roundup of the rest of your day's sport, here's Lawrence Mora.
2: Lionel Messi says he's not sure how much longer he will play for after posting an emotional tribute to his dad, who passed away last week. Jorge was 68 and died after a long illness. Messi wrote, "I don't know what I'll do without you, and I'm really not sure if I can carry on." The 39-year-old Argentine captain led his side to the World Cup final against Spain. FIFA president Gianni Infantino will not be attending tonight's Super League Cup final between Aston Villa and Paris Saint-Germain in Salzburg. He's under pressure to resign after the collapse of his controversial plan to sell off stakes in the World Cup to private investors. European football's governing body, UEFA, are threatening to boycott FIFA competitions while Infantino remains in his job. Well, as for the game itself, Aston Villa will have to beat the European champions PSG if they're to lift the trophy. The Europa League holders are without first-team regulars Ollie Watkins, Ezri Konsa and Emi Martinez as they recover from this summer's World Cup. But these fans in Austria are backing manager Unai Emery to defy the odds once again.
3: Bigger and bigger every season. Another Champions League season to look forward to. It's just wonderful times to be a Villa fan at the moment.
4: He does it on a budget and he does it very well.
5: A well-drawn team will always be more as a sub rather than the individual elements of it. So, yeah, in Unai we trust.
2: To cricket, and Joe Root says there won't be a curfew while he's captain of England's test team. Several incidents involving late-night drinking over the winter led to players not being allowed out after midnight. Previous skipper Ben Stokes was banned for a match for breaking the curfew this summer. And regulars Ben Curry, Elliot Daly and Ollie Lawrence are among the England rugby union players to miss out on central contracts. Head coach Steve Borthwick has handed elite deals to 5 new men. Prop Asher Opoku-Fojor, lock Alex Hales, flanker Guy Pepper, scrum half Jack van der Portvliet and centre Seb Atkinson. Tom Roebuck and Tom Willis have also been overlooked.
0: Your sports editors this afternoon were Lawrence Mora and Daniel Baker.
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0: Ed Sheeran and Sapphire. And before that, you heard Eddie Grant, a song I haven't heard for ages, Electric Avenue. It's Matthew Parrott sitting in for Steffi on Home between now and 6 o'clock. And coming up soon, we've got the latest showbiz news for you, including Office stars of the sitcom The Office, offering their fellow actor Lucy Davis support following her announcement yesterday. And also on the lighter side, Gwen from Gavin and Stacey. Remember her? She's going to be on Strictly. Before that, though, let's take another look at the situation on the roads. And all our main routes seem to be performing well this afternoon. Just a few roadworks around to look out for. At the Caxton Gibbet roundabout, of course, those long-term roadworks, they still continue. In Huntington, the A1307 eastbound is closed at the A141. In Linton, High Street westbound is closed between Bartlow Road and Green Lane. And if you're heading towards Long Road in Cambridge, then there are roadworks on the A1134, that's Long Road, in both directions between Robinson Way and Adrian Way. We've got a great summer song from the Isley Brothers on the way for you, and then we'll do that showbiz.
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0: what a night for this partial eclipse. Couldn't be much better, could it? 30 degrees outside still, and clear blue skies as well. So, well, I'm sure we're going to see something. If you want some entertainment in the background as you wait for the eclipse, then we've got Queer Cambridge coming up at 6 tonight, and then Amplify, looking at new local artists and breaking some new talent with Justine Hatfield. That's between 7 and 8 tonight. Time now, though, for that showbiz news. Here's Stevie Schillinglaw.
1: Melanie Walters, known for playing Gwen West in Gavin and Stacey, is joining Strictly. She completes this year's lineup, joining the likes of Danny Dyer, Delta Goodrum, Chris Appleton and Dame Sarah Story. The Welsh actress says she's completely thrilled. The Office stars from both the UK and US versions have been offering support to actress Lucy Davies after she announced she has incurable breast cancer. She played Dawn in the BBC One sitcom. Ricky Gervais shared a heart emoji on her Instagram post, while Jenna Fisher, who took on the receptionist role in the American remake and has also had cancer, said continuing to work is such a comfort. Director George Jacques says his mum's own cancer diagnosis inspired him to make the film Sunny Dancer. The movie, starring Bella Ramsey, follows a teenager who goes to a summer camp for children in remission.
2: I think for me, survivor's guilt was such a hard thing, and such a, you know, when my mum had cancer, like, she didn't pass away, but I just sort of remember that time of her, for me, being a bit like, why my mum? But then also like, well, does it deserve to be anyone else? And like, you know, and I think that stuff can really stay ingrained with you.
1: It's in cinemas from tomorrow. And Dwayne Johnson says he's exploring the idea of a music career. Number one actor told Rolling Stone magazine that music has always been such an anchor, especially the country genre. He says he's at a stage in life where he wants to fully embrace every project he's part of.
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Oh, I love this song. It's Ill C and No California. And that's just about it from me for tonight. Thanks very much for listening. I'll be back with you on Home on Friday afternoon between 4 and 6. I hope you join me then. Lisa and Nim are standing by for Queer Cambridge after the news at 6. I'll keep running till you stop running. But I was thinking, you know, there was really only one song I could leave you with on the programme tonight, isn't there? What do you reckon? Have a great evening.

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8: From the Sky News Centre at 6. In just a few minutes' time, parts of the UK will begin to see the clearest solar eclipse in nearly 30 years. Around 90% of the sun will be covered by the moon, with hundreds of people spending the day hunting down special glasses to see it. Southwest England's among the areas getting the best view, with beaches filling up. Here's astronomer Dr. Jennifer Millard.
9: We're going to feel the temperature dropping. It's a temperature drop of about 5 degrees Celsius, so it varies slightly depending on the atmospheric conditions of the day, but it is really noticeable. You'll also see the light go to this twilight, eerie sort of light.
8: Meanwhile, GP Sarah Morwick's an eclipse chaser in Greenland.
10: It's a really different experience wherever you go. It's the people that surround you. It's a good opportunity to go and see really interesting places. It's as close to a religious experience as you can get without being religious.
8: Elsewhere, over 1,000 wildfires have been recorded across England and Wales in 2026 so far. Heathland scorched in Hampshire's New Forest, while another's burning close to a major rail line in Cambridgeshire. A serial sex attacker who murdered two women and raped a third in London last year, after being free to kill while on bail, has been jailed for the rest of his life. The Met, British Transport Police and the Crown Prosecution Service have all admitted to serious failings in 40-year-old Simon Levy's case. But Britain's top officer, Commissioner Sir Mark Rowley, says they're not entirely to blame.
11: He had been caught, he had been charged with offences. He was repeatedly by the police put before the courts, seeking remanding in custody. The police were saying this guy's too dangerous to be on the streets, and between CPS and the courts, they kept bailing him.
8: Future Eurovision winners won't be allowed to host the competition if their country's involved in armed conflict. The Song Contest's organisers say they've changed the rules for 2027. And Lionel Messi says he's not sure how much longer he'll continue playing football following the death of his father. 68-year-old George died following a long illness. That's the latest. I'm Stevie Shillinglaw.
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12: 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My name is Lee and I'm hosting the show today on Wednesday the 12th of August. Today we're going to be talking to Roland and Celia from the Club Urania team, so listen in for lots of inside stories and teasers for future shows. Right now we're kicking off the show in true summer style with Felix, JN and Cascada with Boy You Turn Me.

0: Shall I give it a go?
1: Yeah, go on then, Roland.
0: So we started officially in February 2022. And it was after a period of like 2-3 months, we were brought together at the Cambridge Junction. And I think there were some people and some arts institutes like Wising Arts Center and the Cambridge Junction Arts Program who were actually recognizing there was a lack of queer space, queer community square space, queer art space, queer space. Because Cambridge had Dot Cottons, which was more a gay, lesbian dance night. But we missed art, we missed electronic music, we missed a little bit more progressive thinking in the queer space. And we were brought together at the Cambridge Junction at the queer performance. And at that performance, after the performance, we decided Club Uranium needs to happen.
1: Yeah, it was at the end of a really good performer called Simone, who's a circus performer, but quite an interesting experimental circus performer. They do a lot of stuff with roller skates and projections using mixed media and things. And we went to the artist dinner afterwards, and that's where we kind of all met. And it was originally started with, it was basically a collaboration between a few independents, as we like to call ourselves, who were myself, Roland and Dermot, and also people from Wising Arts Centre and Cambridge Junction, as Roland said, most notably Emma Boswood, who at the moment is no longer in Cambridge. She's gone to Leeds, but yeah, still doing lots of amazing art stuff there.
2: Yeah, so Leeds is an amazing place to do lots of art stuff. Yeah, but Cambridge too. So had any of you worked together before?
1: No, we'd actually never worked together before.
0: We actually never met before.
1: Yeah, yeah. I had met Dermot and Emma before. I was running an event in the centre of Cambridge, and it was an event after Motion Sickness, which was this artist collective who kind of repurposed old disused retail spaces within Cambridge. And I'd seen a talk of Dermot's, and I invited him to the event that I was putting on there, and then he invited Emma Boswood, which is how I got to know them and got invited to the artist dinner. I actually don't know about how you got invited to the artist dinner, Roland.
0: So for the then chairwoman of the Cambridge Junction Trustees is a friend of mine, and we agreed that there was just nothing for the queer community in Cambridge, and that's how she brought me into that dinner.
1: Okay, that makes sense.
2: How many years is that now?
0: Four years.
2: And you've told me about the main partners over the years. And how do you feel Club Urania over the last 4 years? How do you feel it's changed or developed since it started? And what would you say has always stayed at the root of the nights? What's the main ethos?
0: Now, for me, the main ethos is community space, and providing a space for the queer community to celebrate who they are, to feel togetherness, to feel seen, feel not seen if people want to, but just offering this space, community space, which is arts-led, community-led, and music-led. For me, that is still the ethos of Club Urania, and might be the club or the ethos moving forwards, although we are reinventing ourselves. We have reinvented ourselves, and we will be reinventing ourselves again, without doubt, Celia.
1: Yeah, I think for me, the heart of Club Urania is probably around experimentation and boundary pushing art. I mean, we never have rejected a proposal to do a performance at a show if due to being too outlandish. We've kind of encouraged it more than anything.
2: Yeah,
1: there are times we've maybe said, okay, you can't do that specific thing because it would just require a lot of cleanup or something like that, but
0: well, it still happens.
1: Yeah, more practical, but we really want people to push themselves, and we want to see more of that experimentation in Cambridge, because I think sometimes the art here can stay a little bit safe, so it's nice to be able to like bring more of those ethoses from artists from outside of

0: Cambridge, but also get Cambridge to like think a bit more about experimentation in their work as well.
1: I think probably having lived in lots of different areas of the UK, you know, I've lived from Glasgow to Bristol to here to Aberdeen, like I think that kind of cross-pollination.
2: Yeah, I think that is super important.
1: Of artists.
2: Yeah, that is super important. And I also think what I love about our own events is that also people who are not really into arts and culture really appreciate the diversity of the program, the experimental character of the things, and also that sometimes they actually really don't like stuff or don't understand what was on stage. But then you have something to talk about. There's something new that you trigger in people. And I think that is also really important. And that is, to Celia's point, this experimentation and boundary pushing. For me, that's also actually crucial. Like, so we have had performances people still talk about. And I like that to continue.
0: Years later, still talking about the same performances.
1: Definitely. I think it's important for, I don't know, career development of local artists as well.
0: Yeah, and also
1: to
0: just
1: have those opportunities.
0: Yeah, and also I guess just making the scene more interesting as well, and like people being able to learn off of each other. And you know, art is always about pushing yourself outside of your comfort zone, which I think is really great. And when that's reflected in the art scene, it gets very exciting. I mean, the cities that you've mentioned, like Glasgow and Bristol, I feel like there's a lot of that in both of those cities, and it would be great to, you know, I guess one of our main drives is to bring that kind of scene and culture to Cambridge as well.
1: And I think also when you've lived amongst that environment and had that choice, you miss it.
0: I think
1: a lot of events organizers are maybe coming from similar places, you know.
2: I kind of organize the events that I want to go to myself. And I did the same in the 90s. So what I wanted to go to wasn't in existence.
1: Exactly.
2: And now the same in Cambridge. It just lacked what we are organizing, and now there is
1: great
2: this.
1: No, that's fantastic. I asked you if you would send me a couple of recommendations for music to play, and I believe you sent across a recommendation of an artist who's performed at Club Urania. Who is Lynx. Performed at the last at the last Club Urania. And do you want to tell me a little about Lynx?
2: Yeah, so Lynx is an up-and-coming but quite famous artist. He just toured with Peaches. And clearly doesn't care about gender, doesn't care about being outspoken, does creative, high-energy performances, which gets the crowd going like no one. And the track I recommended is actually a track which is called I Don't Came Here for Art, I Came Here to Dance. And that is actually because that's kind of a wink or a tongue-in-cheek remark about our own events, because we are quite arts-led, but we also like to dance. you will hear in the song that he says, like, oh, I come into a space where everybody's talking about Almodóvar and drinking orange wine and wearing these clothes. But that is kind of also our scene. I love those events.
1: Yeah.
2: But those events also need to be kind of, experimental, boundary pushing, and
0: fun.
2: Like in the end, like, that dance space is also a space for community and for celebrating your queerness. So I think the dance part is super important, and that's what I love about this song. It sings about it is about both.
1: Okay, so we're now going to listen to I Didn't Come Here for Art by Lynx.
2: Yeah.
3: So he invites me out, said he's going to this really cool night, and I said, wow, that sounds really cool.

0: dance.
1: So that was links with I Didn't Come Here for the Art. Now back to our interview with Roland and Celia from Club Urania. So I wanted to ask, when you took a break for, if we want to call it, remodeling, redevelopment, reassessment, what was part of that process? How did you go through this? What kind of things were you looking at?
2: So I guess we started with trying to just get some audience feedback, really, because we'd been going pretty much for 4 years, basically continuing the same formula that we'd always done. We were always doing, you know, about six small cabaret events a year and then two big club nights. And we wanted to just find a way to expand what we're doing and really reach out to people that have attended our events and see what kind of things that they would like to see next. Gather feedback on what they like and didn't like. And it was a pretty positive experience, I think.
3: Very. So we got quite dozens of responses and really helpful feedback, both in a mostly very positive, but also really kind of constructive criticism and builds on what we were doing. So that was really important for us because it was eye-opening, those responses.
2: Yeah. And we're also, I guess, as a lot of organizations are at the moment facing financial constraints due to just cuts into the arts in general. And so it was also a chance for us to have a think about what we wanted to do with greater financial constraints, and how people might want to support us or if they're able to support us in that way. And we settled on doing, you know, a big comeback event that we recently had, which was in one of the larger rooms at Cambridge Junction. And we also wanted to connect with local artisans as well in Cambridge. And we had quite a few stalls as well for people to come and go. And we got very good feedback from that event as well.
3: Yeah, it was a great success. Lynx was killing it, but the marketplace was really nice, and the people who were selling stuff were really happy with it. We always have local performers because that's part and parcel of who we are. And we bring in national grade or even international grade performers, but also local talent.
1: Yeah.
3: It was a great mix of both the locals and the international performers, and then the dancing, of course, which is still very important, and the marketplace. And so it was a really good comment that we expanded our organizing committee with four or five more people, mostly Cambridge based, on London based, but mostly young people. I'm middle-aged, the rest is quite a bit younger, but the energy that brings and the new ideas that come up are just amazing, and I really love to work with the new people we just added.
2: They've really reinvigorated Club Urania for sure, because I think as I mentioned, us repeating the same formula again and again, even though we really enjoyed doing those events, it became quite almost like a routine, or more of the same. Formulaic. I think that's a good way to describe it. And having these new people in has been amazing because they all bring such a unique set of skills. And they've just really pushed us into new places, and we're excited to continue working with them and see what ideas we come up with together as well.
1: Yeah, they've all got different kind of backgrounds and specialisms. Do you want to tell me a little bit about them?
2: That would be great.
1: Please go ahead.
2: So we have Fen, who actually does a radio show at Cambridge Radio, which is amazing. Yeah. Shout out Cam Groove with Fen on Sunday nights. And she has a wealth of experience basically putting together radio shows, and is also really knowledgeable about music and finding new emerging artists mm-hmm. and DJs and things like that. She's very active in those scenes.
3: We have Monroe and their artist name is Guillotina. Mm-hmm. They are a black performer, mm-hmm. Really amazing performer, I must say. Mm-hmm. They bring their performance energy to the organization of Club Urania.
1: Yeah.
3: And also kind of what I didn't expect, but is very much so. He keeps us sound and safe by really kind of organizing things. So his talent is, he's a great performer. He's mm-hmm. super high energy. He will be on stage go-go dancing when he can.
1: Yeah.
3: But he's also super organized, keeps us on track. So that is a great power of Monroe, I think.
2: Yeah,
1: that's really good.
2: I agree. Also, shout out Monroe, who founded Cambridge's Chopped, which has been quite pivotal in the Cambridge scene.
3: Mm-hmm. Yeah.
2: And then we have Eva, who uh-huh. She is very good at the more kind of day-to-day kind of admin type things. She's mm. really good at like organizational structure and finding funding, bids, looking at ways that we can actually kind of practically restructure Club Urania, which is very needed because unfortunately, well, you know, a lot of me and Roland, I think, are more potentially more ideas people. Mm-hmm. And we do need someone who is going to push us to actually, you know, apply for things or, you know, get a little bit more organized and things like that. Mm-hmm. And she's an academic has just been really good at basically aligning ourselves a bit more politically as well with Club Urania and making our political voice a bit more out there, which I think is super, super important.
3: Mm-hmm. Especially now, so we see the kind of backlash against the LGBTQ plus community. Eva does studied kind of poetry, literature, working class. So we had Dermot, and Dermot was also an academic, mm-hmm. a cultural activist, professor of literature. But we missed a little bit that sense of engagement with the academic community, but also being politically informed, and the things we do have a political meaning, and we should not shy away from it. And I kind of, Celia and I both said we need to have that more, actually.
1: And
3: then we have Seb Fisher. Mm-hmm. We just, the latest edition, he's our videographer, but very much involved in the skate scene in Cambridge.
1: Yeah. Mm-hmm.
3: Also a really great ideas person. Mm-hmm. Then we have Farai.
2: Yes, Farai as well, who, since Dermot left, Farai has become my co-host on Club Urania, and again has a lot of energy, a lot of experience performing. Mm-hmm. He has his own musical projects that he's performed. He's actually performed at Club Urania quite a few times doing this kind of musical project,
1: mm-hmm.
2: and has an amazing stage presence. And I thought it was quite a natural kind of progression for them to, as they've been on stage quite a lot as a performer, to come and co-host.
1: Mm-hmm.
2: He's also a Cambridge local, so, you know, has a lot of love for Cambridge, mm-hmm. a lot of experience, you know, living in Cambridge, and knows the pluses and the minuses of being from a town like this. And he also works in post-production for...
1: Great.
2: Music videos, advertising, just an all-round very creative person. So it's great to have him on board as well.
1: So really useful.
2: Yeah.
1: So I think you said, like, it's still in the works, like looking at when the next date for the next show is going to be.
3: Yeah, we know that we will do something with Queen's College. We have a collaboration now with Queen's College in December that will have also a publicly available event.
1: Great.
3: So you will see our announcements on our then-to-be website, but also on our Instagram.
1: You have an Instagram, so the advice for people would be to follow the Instagram closely.
3: Yes.
1: And watch out for the next installation.
3: Definitely.
1: I suppose. Yeah. Installment.
3: Installment.
1: Yes, installation. Yeah.
2: Maybe there will be an installation at the event. Who knows? Who knows?
1: And I think that's probably time for me to thank you both for coming in and telling us all the background. And I again asked Roland for a recommendation, and he asked me to play Sylvester's You Make Me Feel Mighty Real.
2: Great choice.
3: And why that is Sylvester was actually one of the first non-binary people publicly, very publicly in the world. Very big, his disco name. And disco preceded house, and disco house and dance music have always provided this queer and community space, or community and togetherness space for the queer community. And Sylvester was one of the people who were unapologetically themselves, even 30, 40 years ago. So that's why I recommended that track.
1: Yeah, we've played him, I think, one of the first shows. We did a whole disco thing, like early disco. And I know when I was like very young at the gay discos, they were still playing a lot of Sylvester and a lot of high energy. It's a great choice. So now we're going to hear Sylvester with You Make Me Feel Mighty Real.
3: Ooh.

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1: 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You can catch me on Cambridge Radio every Sunday morning between 8 and 10. We play Sunday Scramble, where I scramble up the letters of a well-known Cambridge place and you have to unscramble them. We have reaction from the weekend football. That's Cambridge United, Cambridge City and Histon FC.
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1: And we love it when you get involved.
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6: You are listening to Queer Cambridge on Cambridge Radio. I always try to come up with some type of theme for our Wednesday shows. And so this week I've been thinking about the countries where being gay, queer, trans is still illegal, and how art and music have always been a vehicle through the generations for self-expression and resistance. So today I thought I'd select queer musicians from some of these 66 countries, or queer musicians with ancestry in countries where being queer and trans is still criminalised. It's something to really honour and respect when queer artists develop in an environment where just being themselves is such a risk. But they still choose to use their voice. Using their voice and being themselves comes at a cost for many, where they end up having to leave their home countries and their families if they want to be truly safe. I want to celebrate these artists today by sharing their music. So first up is Temi Ovwasa, a non-binary and openly lesbian alternative R&B singer from Nigeria. And this is Temi Ovwasa with E Be Like Say Them Swear For Me.

That was Temi Ofwasa from Nigeria with EB Likes Say Dem Swear For Me, which is also the title of an album released in 2020, which was the first openly gay album released in Nigeria. Temi Ofwasa is also known as YBNL Princess, and Temi is non-binary lesbian and R&B singer from Nigeria. You can download and stream Temi's music on most platforms such as Qobuz, Deezer, YouTube Music. Next up, we're going to listen to Shush Diam, a queer rock band from Kuala Lumpur, Malaysia, with their song Where Are Them Girls?

Okay, stop!

0: What are you doing tonight?
1: Nothing much.
0: Want to hang out with me and the band at Chef?
1: Oh, yeah.
0: I can show you the Concretron room.
1: Well, so can.
0: Let's go!

And so that was Shtiam from Kuala Lumpur with Where Are Them Girls? Shushtiam, and with the subject of a documentary by Malaysian filmmaker Yuen Chen called Queer as Punk, which she filmed over several years. So it includes pre-COVID footage, multiple general elections in Malaysia, and clearly documents the band's passion for music and their activism for LGBT rights. You can download their tunes on Bandcamp, and I believe that the documentary is available for streaming on Netflix. That documentary, again, is called Queer as Punk. Next, we're going to hear a track from Kuwaiti-born Itaf, They Them, who also has roots in Palestine and Lebanon. Itaf is now based in the UK. Itaf moved from Kuwait in 2017 to pursue their master's and PhD in law, and after graduating has gone into music full-time. This is Itaf, full name Itaf Al-Mutawa, with Bad Influence.

0: And that was the brilliant ETAF with Bad Influence. If you want to find out more about ETAF, there is a great article on the online magazine Autostraddle called Queer Arab Artist ETAF Dares to Deviate. That's an article from 2024. Now for Cambridge events, Friday the 14th of August at the Museum of Classical Archaeology, Sidgwick Avenue, 2 p.m. to 3 p.m. is the Bridging Binaries Tour. Bridging Binaries explores queer identities across time, place, culture in the Cambridge collections. 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Meeting point is at the front desk inside the museum's cast gallery. Please arrive 5 to 10 minutes before the start of the tour. Over in Ely on Friday the 14th is the Ely Pride Social starting 6:30 p.m. and it's at the Yard by Silver Oak, 35A Newnham Street, Ely. In Cambridge, also on Friday the 14th, is Cambridge Alternative Pride Variety Show, one not to miss. It's at the Robinson's Theatre, Hills Road Sixth Form College. It's wheelchair accessible. Tickets are on Eventbrite featuring Sing Out Cambridge, Dirt Joint, Love More, Boona Baby, Saffron Solstice, Fearfully Gaia, Zoe Oswald and many more. 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
0: So, Saturday the 15th of August, there is once again LGBTQ plus bouldering at Rainbow Rocket Climbing Centre, 48 Clifton Road, Cambridge, 10 a.m. Till 12. More details on the meetup app or webpage. 2 p.m. to 6 p.m. also on Saturday. 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What a busy day. We have the Doc Cotton Club Summer Day Party at Kiki. 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Sunday 16th of August at 6 p.m. we have the Open Cambridge we have the Open Table Cambridge service, a regular communion service for LGBTQ plus Christians. 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Email Alison at downingplaceurc.org for more details. And finally, Monday the 17th of August, we have Shuttlewhackers LGBTQ plus badminton, 7 p.m. at Trumpington Community College. During my research on this theme for today's show, I discovered an album that was released back in 2017 by the charity Rainbow Riots, showcasing artists living in countries where it's still dangerous to identify publicly as LGBT. So this is Mad as Hell featuring Umlilo. Umlilo and Stash Crew from the 2017 album Rainbow Riots. Rainbow.

0: Love Defiance.
1: So that was Umlilo and Stash Crew. You are listening to Queer Cambridge on Cambridge Radio, and that song was Mad as Hell. Umlilo and Stash Crew are South African queer music and art collaborators. Umlilo is a genre-bending choir diva and alternative musician, while Stash Crew is an electro-rap duo consisting of members White Lion and Firefly. They work together to promote LGBTQ plus visibility and queer culture. And the track Mad as Hell was made for the album, written and produced by Peter Wallenberg and his charity Rainbow Riots. Rainbow Riots charity was initially founded by Peter Wallenberg to protest the platform given to those who explicitly support and incite violence against the LGBTQ community worldwide. From there, it became about bringing together music and culture from around the world in the fight for LGBTQ rights. The collective is striving to give visibility to those we don't often see and voices to those silenced by oppressive regimes. You can read more about the charity Rainbow Riots and what they're doing at rainbowriots.com. During the recording of the album, Wallenberg was collaborating as a DJ at Uganda Pride 2016, which was subsequently raided by the police. Wallenberg and his team were held hostage by the police for hours at a venue in Kampala. The shocking incident not only drove the project on, but bore witness to the atrocities, bearing witness to the atrocities, inspired him to create the non-profit organisation with the same name, Rainbow Riots. I want to end today's show with a brilliant British queer artist I've been listening to via Instagram called Cheeks. That's spelled C-H-E with a number 3-K-Z. And they are a battle rapper from Manchester. And this is Cheeks featuring Amzino, an emerging grime artist from North London, with the track Spin the Block.

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7: From the Sky News Centre at 7, beaches are packed as the UK's clearest solar eclipse since 1999 nears its peak, temporarily making it a bit darker and chillier. Every few seconds, it essentially looks like an increasingly bigger chunk's missing from the sun as the moon blocks it. More than 90% will be covered depending on whereabouts in the UK you are. Astrophysicist Catherine Haymans has painted a picture of what it looks like.
8: The moon doesn't emit any light, it just reflects the light of the sun. So the reason why in these images the moon is totally black is because the side of the moon that's being illuminated at the moment is on the other side.
7: We're being reminded not to look directly at it. Our correspondent Dan Whitehead's on a packed beach in Newquay with something of a hard-to-find commodity.
9: Does anybody need any glasses?
10: Yes.
9: Okay, so we'll give out a few pairs here.
10: And
9: here we go. And there we go. I got a lot. You've got to come out. I won't have enough for everybody. You're going to have to share.
7: Elsewhere, the Prime Minister's urged all retailers to stop selling single-use barbecues to try to prevent more wildfires. More than 1,000 have been reported in England and Wales already this year. Crews battling 7 fires in South Wales describe it as carnage, while another's burning underground at a Cambridgeshire nature reserve. Dave Swallows from the National Fire Chiefs Council.
11: The majority of wildfires in the UK are caused by some kind of human interaction. There's very few sort of natural wildfires.
7: Eurovision's changed the rules to stop countries involved in armed conflict from hosting. Traditionally, the winner puts on the next year's song contest. The sister of a victim of a double murderer and rapist told him to rot in prison as he's given a whole life order. Authorities admit failings meant 40-year-old Simon Levy was able to commit his crimes while on bail. And a man's been airlifted to hospital with a suspected shark bite off the Irish coast. It happened south of County Waterford yesterday. That's the latest. I'm Stevie Shillinglaw.
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12: 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I'm Justine Hatfield on Cambridge Radio. This week's One to Watch is going to come live and speak to us in the studio today. This is S.J. Mortimer. Don't underestimate me.

Man, that is the wonderful SJ Mortimer and her brand new track Don't Underestimate Me. I love SJ Mortimer. This track has all the trademark butt-kicking vocals, catchy tunes, and stands as an empowering reminder that confidence is often the loudest response to doubt. Her words. So, this is Justine Hatfield with this week's Amplify, the Cambridge radio show featuring the best new talent from in and around Cambridge with live performances and exclusive interviews. Joining me in the studio later is the superb talent we've just heard, our one to watch this week, SJ Mortimer. She's the powerhouse frontwoman of rock band Morgan Way and also SJ and the Flying Pigs. We'll chat about her latest music project, Late Bloomer, and as an EP release and a Late Bloomer tour, including an unmissable EP launch party at Cambridge Junction on September the 12th. I will definitely be there. So, what are we going to play? Last week's one to watch. Let's have another listen to that. This is Picture of Health and Nice One.

Yeah, that was our one to watch last week. I think they're great. I just think that's a great track, and I look forward to listening to more of the stuff that they're bringing out soon. So we've got plenty of new music by independent artists on the playlist this evening. I'm here with you for the next hour on Cambridge Radio. So let's start that playlist now and introduce you to the sound of Mike Udin. He sent this in to us, as all of you can, if you want to get your tracks played on Amplify. Let's have a listen to his track. This is called All My Love to You.

And that's Mike Udin, All My Love to You. I think that's rather nice. That's got a kind of Beatley twist to it. It's rather nice. And I was just having a look at his notes, and he said his son is also a musician and did the recording for him. So that's rather lovely. Dan, his son's called. And if you want a track you'd like to nominate, do send it in to amplify@cambridge.radio. 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And coming up in the show, we've got special guest SJ Mortimer. I'm going to talk a little bit about the Elm Tree and some of the gigs they've got coming up and play some new music. We've got stuff from Angie Collins and Blue Cinema. Let's have another track, shall we? This is The Contrives and their track Roach.

That's Roach by the Contrives. I haven't heard of them before, but I'm quite pleased that they sent that track in. They're a three-piece alternative rock band known, according to them, for chugging riffs and mosh-ready choruses. They're a local indie and punk scene regular and play at the Portland Arms and the Junction, so keep an eye out for that if you want to catch them live. Let's have something else, I think, straight away. These guys, it's a bit shoegazy. I think it's going to be quite a nice follow-on from the Contrives. This is Blue Cinema and their track Monkeys.

That's Blue Cinema and Monkeys. Yeah, I like that. That I can live with. We're going to play a track next by a young lady who I'm very fond of. This is Lexi Green. She's a country singer who's played a lot in Cambridge, sometimes with a band, sometimes a duo with Johnny Wright or solo. She's had a bit of a break. She's hasn't been doing much very recently, but she's coming back and she's recording a long-awaited new album, which I will happily let you know when we can get hold of it, and hopefully we'll get her in for a chat, maybe come in and play in the studio. So this is not from the new album, but I want to play a bit of Lexi Green because I'm excited she's coming back and doing stuff, and it's called I'm Gonna Dance.

0: podcast, the wonderful Lexi Green. I absolutely love her. And she'll be coming back soon with lots of new music. So hold your horses and we'll wait for that with bated breath. My guest has arrived. She's tuning up her guitar. So we'll be having a chat with SJ Mortimer very, very soon. Should we play one more track before we introduce her? Okay, I'm kind of breaking the country vibe a little bit, which is a shame because SJ is also country. But let's break it up with a bit of Mojo Slide. This is Sex Police.
1: The Sex Police. The Sex Police. The Sex Police. The Sex Police.

0: The sex police.
1: That was the Mojo Slide and Sex Police. Well, that was fun, wasn't it?
2: Cambridge Radio.
3: Amplify.
1: I'm joined in the studio now by S.J. Mortimer. Hello.
4: Hi.
1: Well done for getting here.
4: Yes.
1: She's had a very busy day.
4: I messed up. I was on the river and Justine had to call me and I was like, oh, yes, I'm coming.
1: I had to drag her away from her fun and I'm really sorry about that. But
4: no,
1: we needed you here. We need you here.
4: I'm sorry.
1: She's sitting there in her bikini. She's still wet. She's still damp from the river.
4: I mean, yeah. It's not a good look. I've let the side down. I'm sorry, Justine.
1: I think it's a good look. But it's radio, so they'll never know.
4: Yeah. And, you know, Cambridge. It's Cambridge vibes, isn't it?
1: Exactly.
4: Yeah.
1: Summer at Grantchester.
4: Yeah.
1: What could go wrong? So, what are you going to play? Let's have your opening track. What are you going to play for us?
4: So, I'm going to play the first single I put out, this new material that I recorded over in Muscle Shoals.
1: Uh-huh.
4: And it's called Late Bloomer. And it's just about kind of, you know, being okay on your own timeline and kind of trusting your own timeline and going with it. Going with the flow of life.
1: Love it.
4: Okay.

0: Oh, that was great. That was absolutely wonderful.
1: Thank you, Justine.
0: So this is all one of the tracks in with your new EP that's coming out.
1: Yes.
0: And yes. You mentioned Muscle Shoal, and was that part of your last American trip where you went and recorded?
1: Yes.
0: Tell us about it. That sounds very exciting.
1: Yeah, so it's kind of how the whole Late Bloomer song happened, because the first solo album I did, I recorded over in Nashville as well, but that was 2015.
0: I remember. You see, so, I do remember.
1: It's about a decade later. I know, because that's when I started playing at the Flying Pig. That's when I met you. Yeah. I know, it's crazy. So yeah, I finally went back out there, and I wasn't expecting to record like a whole album's worth of songs, but I did in like 2 weeks, and I worked with the same guy that I recorded with the previous album.
0: But
1: he's now got a studio in Muscle Shoals, so I went for 2 weeks, and I was doing writing sessions with some like scary good writers in the week in Nashville, and then I drove 2.5 hours both weekends to go and record in Muscle Shoals with Soul. So we did like 14 songs in like, I think, 5 days, 6 days.
0: Yeah, wow.
1: Yeah, it was quite the experience. It was great.
0: Yeah, I mean, you've spent quite a lot of time out there over the years, haven't you? And it seems that it's kind of got your heart a little bit out there. But you keep coming back to Cambridge.
1: I mean, yeah. Cambridge born and bred always. Can't get me off that river. But yeah, no, I do love Nashville. I think the whole music scene there and the vibe for music is just like, it's just really inspiring to be in it.
0: Do you get to play out there as well when you go out? Or
1: I've played a dive bar.
0: Okay, nice.
1: And I got my first dollar bill tip, and I've kept it in a jar.
0: Yeah, you've got to keep that forever.
1: I know, I need to frame it. I mean, I've only played like a little bit. I haven't really dabbled in that yet, because I need to get like a visa and all the complicated things, but I hope to do that soon, yeah.
0: Wow, it's very exciting. You've got a gig coming up in Cambridge. You've got your EP launch at the Junction. What's the date of that?
1: 12th of September.
0: 12th of September.
1: Yes, I'm very excited. It'll be like the biggest show I've ever done, like as a solo project.
0: So you have a band with you, though?
1: Yes, Cambridge Players.
0: Yeah.
1: Oh, some of the best.
0: Okay, that's going to be very exciting then.
1: Yeah. Okay. I mean, I've gotten to know all the best of Cambridge Players through you, Justine, through the Pig days.
0: Well, it was a place where that kind of attracted the best of the best, and they all loved coming and playing there. So,
1: well, yeah,
0: a lot of collaborations have been made, and a lot of friendships, and a lot of love has happened. So,
1: absolutely,
0: yeah, wow. Yeah. So, and a Morgan Way, anything coming up with Morgan Way?
1: Yeah, so we just done some cool festivals. We did a Made of Stone festival, which was like a really rocky one. and we did Together Again festival in Cheshire. That was great. And we are planning some more shows like in the winter.
0: Morgan Way lends itself to festivals. It's a big band. It's a big sound, isn't it? With Nikki on the fiddle next to you. It's
1: stomping away.
0: Yeah. Well, I'm loving it. And you're coming to Stories Field Centre doing a...
1: Yes. Yeah. Yes. I mean, we haven't announced it, but yes, we are.
0: I think I might have just done that for you. Sorry.
1: I love that.
0: I will keep you guys out there in touch with when that's happening, I promise.
1: Yeah, that's fine.
0: So let's play another track.
1: Okay, cool. I thought I'd play one of my soft ones. Sorry, the weather doesn't do well with acoustic instruments. So this song I actually wrote like a good 10 years ago, and I just never... I don't know, it just wasn't the right time to record it until really recently, and I had so many different verses and all of that, and it was just really good to finally record it. And it's basically my love song for Kieran, my husband. He just gets the one, that's it.
0: Bless him.
1: Yeah.
0: Long suffering Kieran.
1: I know, bless him.
0: So what's the track called?
1: It's called As I Am.

0: That's lovely. Beautiful, beautiful song.
1: Thank you.
0: Well, thank you very much for coming in to talk to us and to sing us your songs.
1: It's been a pleasure. I'm so glad I actually came and made it and off the river, and I'm just so sorry about
0: that.
1: You
0: can go back to the river now if you like.
1: No.
0: So we've got, this is SJ Mortimer. You've got your EP launch at the Junction September the 12th.
1: Yes, please come.
0: But get your tickets while you can, because
1: and it's support as well from some local lovely artists, Georgia Nevada and Ooh. Jess and Deck.
0: Nice.
1: So, it's going to be a full-on Cambridge night.
0: Yes, I shall be there. I'll recommend that wholly. Okay, well, we will let you go back to the river. Thank you very much for coming in to talk to us.
1: Okay, thanks, Justine. Thank I love you. Bye.
2: Cambridge Radio. Amplify.
0: So that was the lovely SJ Mortimer, and there's another gig coming up that I want to just mention. It's at the Six Bells. Max Bianco is going to be playing. He's back. He's had a little bit of a break. He's back with us, and he's got a gig at the Six Bells, supported by Chris Gascoigne and Charlie Boella. That is on Thursday. This Thursday. So go along to that and catch that. That'll be in the evening. So our last couple of tracks now are bands that are coming up at the Elm Tree. Now the Elm Tree is a lovely little pub. It's at Orchard Street, Cambridge, and they have a live gig every Sunday evening, 6 o'clock, so quite a nice early start for a Sunday. It means you can be home in bed and up for work on Monday. But there's a few really good gigs coming up there that I'm going to play tracks from. So the first one is Bête Noire. They're on the 23rd, and I'm going to play the new track from the scrumptious Angie Collins. This is fresh from her first performance at the Cambridge Folk Festival, and it's called Coming to Cambridge.

And that's the dark, dark mind of Angie Collins and her wonderful, wonderful track, Cambridge. She's, so as I said, she's playing the Elm Tree on the 23rd with her band Bête Noire. She does the kind of murder ballads and things like that. She's utterly stunning and beautiful, beautiful to watch her play. So she'll be bringing her band there now. Allow me a little self-indulgence. As you know from last week, I'm freshly back from Bestival and I had a great, great time there. And I'd like to play you a track. I haven't even heard this yet, so I'm a little bit nervous. But this is me and my friend Marina at Bestival live. It's the Benson Sisters and Bad

0: Thank you.
1: Well, okay. So that was the Benson Sisters at Best of All live performance. And for those of you that are wondering why we're called the Benson Sisters, I should let you into the little secret about that. Because as you know, I ran the Flying Pig Pub for many, many years. The Benson Sisters ran the Flying Pig Pub when it was the Engineer in the 1840s. They were two sisters that ran the Flying Pig way, way, way back then. And they were incredibly naughty girls. They threw the best parties. Well, I say the best parties, the worst parties, I suppose you should say. And eventually the brewery kicked them out to replace them with a nice young man who would bring back the reputation of the public house. And within a month, he was dating one of the Benson Sisters. So there we go. That's who the Benson Sisters were. And our act is a kind of homage to the women that go before us. Well, I'm Justine Hatfield. You've been listening to Amplify on Cambridge Radio, and I'm running out of time. I'll see you in a couple of weeks or at a gig somewhere soon. And let's play a final track. This is Solomon Smith, who I have to say is playing at the Elm Tree on the 16th. Solomon Smith and his track Einstein.

0: 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Now, Justine's away for a couple of weeks, but there'll still be plenty of local music in this slot from Amplify, the only radio show dedicated to the sounds and the musicians of Cambridge and South Cambs.
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7: From the Sky News Centre at 8. Near darkness has fallen on parts of the UK as, for the first time since 1999, a solar eclipse left just a slither of the sun unshown. Spain and Iceland are among the countries that experience totality. Our correspondent Alistair Bunkle's on Palma Beach in Menorca.
8: Oh, I mean, this is quite extraordinary. Everybody's got to their feet. You can see the rays of the sun just eking out from around the moon. Oh, and it's just starting to appear now. That bright glow.
7: Here, depending on location, coverage was around 90%. Crowds on a beach in Newquay and Cornwall were excited.
9: It's absolutely amazing. Looks a little bit like a thumbnail. It's awesome, absolutely brilliant.
10: It makes me feel really confused because I've only seen, this is my first time seeing this. It feels really weird because it's getting darker.
11: Yes, it is very incredible.
7: It won't happen again until 2090. Elsewhere, the Prime Minister has urged retailers to pull single-use barbecues off the shelves to prevent any more wildfires. 20,000 people agree with Andy Burnham and have signed a petition calling for a ban on disposals. A serial sex attacker has been told he'll never leave prison for murdering two women and raping a third in London last year. 40-year-old Simon Levy's offending escalated from sexual assaults on the tube to double murder after police and court delays left him free to kill. One of the victims, Cheryl Wilkins' sister, says she hopes he rots behind bars. Judge Mark Lowcraft sentenced him at the Old Bailey.
12: You ruthlessly exploited and took advantage of each of those three women for your own personal sexual satisfaction.
7: A 102-year-old man's in a critical condition after reports of an assault at a pub in South Wales. Police have released a man they'd been questioning. And organisers of the Eurovision Song Contest have changed the rules for 2027. Next year's winner will be banned from hosting if they're involved in armed conflict. That's the latest. I'm Stevie Shillinglaw.
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Good evening and welcome to Stagger on Cambridge Radio. My name's Tom. I'm here with you for a whole hour of brilliant music. Some of it local, some of it not. A little bit like that one that we kicked off with, Fatima Mansions, Only Losers Take the Bus. The death of Glenn Hansard a couple of weeks ago got me thinking about that, kind of some of the stars of that generation of Irish musicians that we've lost, thinking about Sinead O'Connor, thinking about Dolores O'Riordan, and thinking about the singer of the Fatima Mansions, Carl Coughlan as well, who died a few years ago. So reason for playing that is tribute really to Carl Coughlan, and what a great song it is anyway. Only Losers Take the Bus. This is a pre-record, by the way, so you cannot text me in live in the studio, but you always want to hear from. You can email stagger@cambridgeray.radio, cambridge.radio, and we'd love to hear from you, and we can pick that up 7 days a week, so do please get in touch. Anyway, enough of the rambling and on with the music. Let's get closer to home. And Bin Weasel, friends of the show Bin Weasel, are running one of their Weasel's Nest events at the tram depot on the 11th of September. There's going to be Bin Weasel topping the bill, but as always, they're supporting local acts and giving a platform for talented musicians. So they've just announced two bands who will be supporting them at the tram depot on the 11th of September, and we're going to tell you on this show exactly who they are. So we're going to kick off now with one of them. We'll have the other one in a bit. But the first act who will be at the Weasel's Nest at the tram depot on the 11th of September is The Disagreement. Disagreement are brilliant, and this is a track from them. It's called People and Animals.

That is Gurriers, all the way from Dublin. It's brand new from them, and it is called Party Lines. You may remember Gurriers played at MASH last October. We'll have a lot of Irish related or Irish music on that, kind of going back to that thing of the that sort of that generation of Glenn and Sinead and all those people. Then we're going to have quite a bit from the kind of 80s and 90s Irish music on the show tonight, as well as some more up-to-date ones as well. I am here in Ireland myself, so it all kind of made sense to me when I was planning this show, so I hope it makes sense to you and you enjoy that little connection. Anyway, we're going to move on and back to East Anglia. So Culk, who are from Norfolk, I believe. Anyway, they come from around these parts. They've got a brand new album out, and this is an early release from that album. It's called For Blood.

There, the unmistakable sound of My Bloody Valentine, another from that theme of the kind of the Generation X of Irish music. That track from their classic album Loveless, the track's called Luma. And before that, Kulk and their new track Blood. Oh, sorry, For Blood, I beg your pardon. So, again, a new local gig at the Blue Moon. It was just come to my attention. I don't know when it was released, when it was announced, but I've heard that Tommy Barlow, local artist, is playing at the Blue Moon on the 8th of October. Tommy is gathering a little bit of noise actually at the moment. He's been on BBC Six Music, I think, before we've managed to play him. So sorry about that, Tommy, but there we go. I thought we were more on the pulse than that. But anyway, we're kind of catching up now. So this is Tommy Barlow, new track from him. It's called Won't You Ever Need Me. He's playing at the Blue Moon on the 8th of October. This is a little bit different from what we've played so far.

you ever need me for this fire to burn.

You are listening to Stagger on Cambridge Radio, and my name is Tom, and that was Tommy Barlow, who is playing at the Blue Moon on the 8th of October, and that's his most recent release. It's called Won't You Ever Need Me. So I think it's time for us to announce the next artist band playing at the Weasel's Nest at the Tram Depot on the 11th of September, and that is, drumroll please, that is Manic Stanley, who are brilliant. We played several times on the show before, and so we're going to play an old favourite of theirs. This is called Long Gone.

The wonderful Problem Patterns from Belfast. Play them any excuse, anytime in Northern Ireland or anything. Track is called I Think You Should Leave. It's a couple of years old. If you want to catch them, they're playing at the Lexington in London on the 10th of October, part of an Alcopop Records celebration. 20 years, I think, of Alcopops. Anyway, I'm sure that'll be an awesome night, and what a chance to see Problem Patterns not too far from home. And then before that, Manic Stanley, much closer to home, playing at the Weasel's Nest at the Tram Depot on the 11th of September. And yeah, so we're going to keep on the Irish theme a little bit now, back to that kind of Generation X of Irish music. This is a Franco Walters, bit of a change of mood from Problem Patterns perhaps, but brilliant nonetheless. This is the Franco Walters, who are playing at the Portland Arms on the 1st of May, and their track called Happy Busman.

brand new from Dragged Up, who are from Glasgow, and the track is called Rapunzel. It's a track from their new album, which is, I think it's one of those taster tracks before the rest of the album is released. And then before that, the wonderful Frank and Walters are playing here at the Portland Arms on the 1st of May. All right, next up we've got a new release from Repeat Records. Repeat Records have been massive supporters of independent music in and around Cambridge over the last, 25 years plus probably. They must have had a birthday celebration once, and I can't remember how long ago it was. Anyway, Richard from Repeat Records is now based in South Wales and doing a lot of great work down there as well, supporting local music. And one of the kind of stars of the Repeat Records camp down there in South Wales at the moment is a band called Monet. So we're going to play a track from their new album. This is Monet, and it's called Up the Downs.

pledge of alcohol belong in the meaning of the freedom of this world. Don't you know what you're for? Step the top on the pool, don't fool, they say it on the mask. I'm blessed to say stress, trying to stay insane. Life is a group as long as you can pay the keep, let the sheep of war free to be sheared. To keep off the payments on your head, we'll have a power TV, a safe, or kitchen sink as a blow pie. Sentences, alcohol percentages, we within the lines, and love than the meaningfulness of what it means to be us. Be someone else, not dependent on the box. Take that from me to W. When you find a way, so there's only X, Y, and Z, man. Well, you might have breath, I've eaten the stress. True life, a test, what for? What should I care? It's not like I passed anyway, I will any other day. The bad news you got was waking up and realizing that I'm still here. And it's top up, dude.

That is Dirty Faces, a track called 80%. We love that. We play that quite a lot every time we have a vaguely Irish themed show here on Stagger. And then before that, Monet from South Wales, Up the Downs. We are getting towards the end of the show, so thank you very much for listening. Hope you enjoyed it. Do always stay tuned to Cambridge Radio. Check us out next week as well, same time, 10 to 11 on a Sunday night, or on Mixcloud as well, anytime you want, at your own convenience. We're getting towards the end of the show, and again, it's been an Irish-themed show, and I've not played Kneecap, and I've not claimed that that Stagger broke Kneecap on British radio, or on the first radio station to play Kneecap, or that they owe all their fame, all their fame to us, which is true because they do, but I haven't done it. But I'm going to play out with That Petrol Emotion again. Any excuse to play That Petrol Emotion. This is a track called Chemi Crazy. Wonderful, wonderful tune. Sadly, still relevant 30 odd years after it was released. But anyway, thank you very much for listening. Good night, and yeah, see you all soon.

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4: From the Sky News Centre at 9, millions of people have experienced the most significant solar eclipse since 1999. Anna Bates reports.
5: Watching through special glasses, crowds gathered on beaches and in parks to watch the moon move across the sun, bringing near darkness to parts of the UK, including Newquay in Cornwall.
6: Absolutely brilliant.
7: Feels really weird. It's getting darker.
5: There was around 90% coverage here, but in Spain, there was totality.
8: Oh, I mean, this is quite extraordinary. Oh, and it's just starting to appear now. That bright glow.
5: NASA scientists hope to learn from it.
9: We took all these different images and really cared about that solar corona that affects us so much here on Earth.
5: It'll next happen in 2090.
4: The Prime Minister has urged retailers to pull disposable barbecues from shelves in an effort to prevent wildfires.
10: We have today confirmed that the framework restricting retail sale of disposable barbecues is being extended. And now I would ask all retailers, big and small, to adhere to that framework.
4: He's chaired an emergency cobra meeting with highs of 38 degrees Celsius forecast tomorrow. More than 1,000 wildfires have been reported this year already in England and Wales. One's burning in Hampshire's New Forest, another at a nature reserve in Cambridgeshire. A man's been told he'll die in prison for the murders of two women and the rape of a third in London last year. A senior Met police officer has admitted a collective system failure left 40-year-old Simon Levy free to offend while on bail. The White House Press Secretary Caroline Leavitt's leaving her role at the end of the month. She announced the birth of her second child in May. Eurovision's changing its rules for countries at war. From next year, winning nations engaged in conflict won't be allowed to host the song contest. And teenager Brian Majdo scored the equaliser for Aston Villa in the first half of their Super Cup final against Paris Saint-Germain. It's 1-1 at the break. That's the latest. I'm Stevie Shillinglaw.
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And we've started off with a little bit of Motorhead and Born to Raise Hell. Good evening. It is another Wednesday night here on Cambridge Radio, and that means only one thing. It is time for The Metal Show with Christine Schneider. I'm going to bring you 1 hour of all of my favourite metal tracks, and I also always say I'm not precious about what genre or what decade or what type of metal I bring you. I'm just going to play you all of my favourite songs for the next hour. We're going to have our movie

And then, of course, he later recorded it himself. And also, by the way, a separate 1994 version came out as well, where they recorded it together with Michael Monroe of Hanoi Rocks doing the vocals there. I've mentioned Michael Monroe to you last week. I said, give him a follow on Instagram because he usually does a lot of cool things on there. And he's quite active on there. Okay, but I have promised you a movie moment for today. And I'm quite excited because number one, I'm going to get to play you an Iron Maiden song that features Paul Di'Anno on there, the original Iron Maiden singer, of course. And I get to talk a little bit about a film. So this is a relatively new film. It only actually came out this year. I think it was filmed last year. It came out this year. It's called Whistle. You can find it on streaming services. And it basically follows a group of school pupils who discover an ancient Aztec death whistle, and blowing it summons a future version of their own death. So it's a little bit sort of Final Destination kind of storytelling there. I'm not going to tell an awful lot more about what actually happens because I don't want to give you any spoilers. I have to say I really enjoyed it though. When I first read the summary, I thought, ew, this is just going to be so predictable and lame and boring. But it's not actually. It gets going from the start, so it really pretty much gets going. At first, it doesn't explain much at all as to what's going on, and you sort of think, well, how did that person know what's happening, and why were they trying to destroy this whistle? How did they know, da da da? But that sort of does actually all get explained later on. That's why I enjoyed the film, because A, it gets going, it's got a good pace, and it does sort of explain everything throughout the film as well. So you're not really left thinking, oh, that didn't really make sense. Why was that happening? Where did it come from? Maybe the only thing that hasn't quite been explained is, well, where did this whistle come from and why does it keep finding people? But again, that's the sort of mysticism behind it that somebody explains, well, it will find the person. So that's how it keeps turning up. So yeah, I would suggest give it a watch. Whistle, you can find that on streaming services. It's a horror film, of course, and it featured the Iron Maiden song Killers in there. I was really pleased that the song at least was in the film. It's in the end credits, okay? Unfortunately, it doesn't actually play in the film itself. However, I was going to use this as your movie moment already anyway, because one of the things that I particularly enjoyed whilst watching the film is somebody is sort of flicking through a stack of LPs, of records, and they already have got an Iron Maiden record in there. One, by the way, that I don't even own. It's a live one, and I actually paused the film at that moment to be able to zoom in and to check out what the album was, because as I said, I didn't immediately recognize it because I don't have that one. It's the Live After Death album, and as I said, it just quickly features in the movie there, sort of in the background. Somebody just shows the album cover there, and then also later on somebody wears an Iron Maiden t-shirt at the sort of very, very end. Again, I'm not going to tell you who survives because, as is typical with these kind of films, not everybody survives, but a couple of people do survive. And one of them then wears an Iron Maiden t-shirt in the final scene. And then, yes, the end credits start rolling and Iron Maiden Killers starts playing with, of course, Paul Di'Anno, their original singer, in there. And then also, as is classic and typical for those kind of films, then there's also a little bit of a surprise at the end. There's a little hidden scene at the end. So if you do watch it, make sure you do watch it all the way until the end. So anyway, without much further ado, here is Iron Maiden Killers, your movie moment for this week from the 2025 movie Whistle.

everyone. That was your movie moment for this week. Iron Maiden Killers from the film Whistle. I just said 2025. Well, yeah, it was made in 25. It came out actually just earlier this year in 2026. It was first shown in September of last year at the Fantastic Fest, which is, of course, a horror film festival over in Texas. And then, yeah, came out here in the UK in February. So absolutely, I would suggest give it a watch. I enjoyed it, despite initially thinking, oh, I'm not sure I want to see that, but it was a good film, as I said, had good pace. All right then, it is Wednesday night here on Cambridge Radio. I'm Christine Schneider. You are listening to The Metal Show, and I have promised you a long play. We do that occasionally where I play you a longer track in its entirety. And today I have chosen for you Master of Puppets, so an absolute Metallica classic, written of course by James Lars and also Cliff Burton and Kirk, recorded at Sweet Silence Studios in Copenhagen, by the way, together with Flemming Rasmussen. And they at the time returned to Denmark partly because they said they trusted Rasmussen after the Ride the Lightning recordings, but partly also because the very favourable dollar to krona exchange rate at the time made recording there economically attractive as well. So that's an interesting one there, isn't it? James Hetfield also, by the way, he's recalled writing the chorus in the band's shared house and worrying that it was too obvious or commercial. And at the time, Metallica tended to sort of distrust ideas that arrived too easily. Yet, you know what? I have to say, it is an interesting one. It's an interesting one because it is, how should I say? You know, the lyrics are simple, aren't they? Especially in the chorus. They're very, very, very simple. But nevertheless, it is one of their greatest and well-known songs. So I would suggest let's give that a listen. That is your long play for today. And then we're going to have a bit of a glam moment after. So we'll have some Vain straight after Metallica with Master

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1: In 1960s Cambridge, the Rolling Stones performed at the Rex Ballroom, Chris Farlow was on stage at the Alley Club, and Helen Shapiro played live at the Regal Cinema. 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
1: John Gannon's 60s Scene, online whenever you want, and Sunday afternoons at 2 on Cambridge Radio.

And that was Vane with Down for the Third Time. And just before that, we had our long play for today. Before that, we had Metallica's Master of Puppets. Now, Vane, Down for the Third Time, that, of course, also was from their only album released by Island Records before Island Records dropped them. But then, of course, Davey Vane is a very prolific producer. And then some other things came afterwards as well. But yeah, that is probably my favorite Vane album there. Absolutely, I would suggest give that a listen. I've played you a couple of tracks from that album over the last few weeks and months. Now, are you all back then? Are you all back from all the various festivals? Are you all back from the rock festival? Are you all back from the folk festival? I'm certainly back from Latitude, of course, as well. Had an absolutely brilliant time. If you went to the rock festival, I definitely want to hear from you. And also remember, on a Tuesday evening here on Cambridge Radio, we also have the rock show with Neil Jones, don't we? He has recently had Doro on his show. So I'm not going to play you any Doro tonight, or neither any Warlock tonight. We'll do some of that next week. But the reason I'm mentioning it is because this is always a good opportunity for me to remind you that you can, of course, listen back to anything that you might have missed here on Cambridge Radio by going to our website, going to cambridge.radio and going to that on-demand section there. And that's where you can find all of your favorite shows and also anything that you might have missed. So yeah, go back over to the rock show. They're also there under different categories as well, so you can either go by latest, so you can see what's been on the radio today, for example, and you can just sort of scroll back there, or you can check out Christine Schneider, check out the metal show, check out Neil Jones' rock show. And then if you sort of scroll back and look at his last few shows, then you'll see when he's had Doro on his show. And then I would say absolutely listen back to that one. I haven't listened to that one even yet. It's one I'm looking forward to. I'm saving that. I'm really saving that for a time when I've got the space and time to really, really, really listen. That's the other good thing. That's the other good thing about the on-demand is, you know, if there is something that you know you want to maybe listen to a little bit more closely, you can save that. You can save that for a time when you can just really sit down and actually listen. Anyway, let's come back to our music. So as I said, we just had Vane with Down for the Third Time, and I said, well, that's our glam moment for today. How about let's have our pathos moment next? Let's have a little bit of theatricals. Who else could I be talking about other than Manowar? Of course, I'm going to play you Carry On by Manowar, which came from their Fighting the World album released in 1987. They've produced the album themselves with Future Atlantic Records chairman Jason Flom. He was credited on there as executive producer. And that was, by the way, the band's first album for a major American label. The comparatively polished production was controversial, by the way, among listeners who were more used to the raw and more unpolished sounds of the band's earlier records. I always love a bit of Manowar because, as I said, they are just so pathetic as in, you know, with pathos and over the top and theatrical. So always a good fun listen there. Absolutely turn it up, enjoy that. And then we will still be keeping it loud. We'll still be keeping it loud here on the Metal Show, here on Cambridge Radio. There's still going to be a lot of noise coming up. But then, of course, I also have got your metal ballad for you coming up as well. So that is still coming. That is still something to look forward to for today. But first of all, yeah, a little bit of Manowar. Turn it up.

was Manowar with Carry On. Absolutely brilliant track there. And you're listening to The Metal Show here on Cambridge Radio. We do this every Wednesday night at 9 o'clock, just before Fen then takes over with Cam Grooves. Right, I promised you we're going to keep it loud before I get you today's metal ballad. I've got an absolute cracker for you. I've got Mastodon for you next with Island. This is a really interesting one, released in 2004. It appears on their second full-length album, Leviathan. And Leviathan uses a lot of Herman Melville's Moby Dick as its conceptual framework. Although the songs aren't necessarily a sort of straightforward chapter-by-chapter retelling of the story, but nevertheless, it uses a lot of it sort of for its kind of imagery and themes and the sort of whole background to that album. And especially, again, you know, if you have read Moby Dick, Captain Ahab's sort of obsessive pursuit there, of course, creates a kind of ready-made structure, doesn't it, for material about compulsion and revenge and masculinity and self-destruction and all that, all that sort of not very good stuff. And you'll be pleased to hear that after that, it's going to be time for our metal ballad. So let's have Mastodon with Island, and then we'll have our metal ballad straight

That was Macedon with Island from their Leviathan album. I have promised you your metal ballad. I'm sure you are absolutely ready for that. Who better to present your metal ballad than Skid Row? So I've got your metal ballad today from their second studio album, Slave to the Grind. The song I'm going to play you is Wasted Time. Do you know actually who or what that is about? Sebastian has confirmed that the song was actually inspired by his friend Steven Adler, who of course by then had been dismissed from Guns N' Roses. He was their original drummer, but he had been sacked from Guns N' Roses because of his severe drug problems. And also, if you read Steven's biography, and also some of the other guys, Sebastian mentions it as well in his biography, there, if you read their autobiographies, the bigger issue as well wasn't just the drug addiction in itself, but everything that came with it for Steven Adler at the time. For example, the massive, massive, massive paranoia, drug-induced paranoia as well, that really made his life very, very difficult and made it very difficult for him to function at the time as well. So all of that, Sebastian has said, sort of is what inspired the song Wasted Time.

And I'm afraid I am nearly out of time once again today. I've got to make room for Fen, who is up next with Cam Groove. I'm going to leave you tonight with Kicks and Cold Blood. Stay tuned for Fen. And then most of all, make sure you're back with me next Wednesday night, 9 p.m. when it's time again for The Metal Show with me, Christine Schneider, here on Cambridge Radio. In the meantime, have a brilliant rest of your evening, have a brilliant rest of your week. As ever, look after yourself, and bye for now.

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4: From the Sky News Centre at 10, millions of people across the country saw the clearest solar eclipse in nearly 30 years. Shops sold out of special protective glasses as stargazers headed to parks and beaches to see 90% of the sun covered by the moon. We won't see anything like this here until at least 2090. Dr. Kelly Korek is NASA's Eclipse Program Manager. She says as well as being enjoyable, it'll provide vital scientific data.
5: We're going to be able to understand our space weather, especially with our Artemis crews going up, as well as protecting our technological way of life here on Earth. So all those studies will be compiled and then released in various scientific papers and then eventually used in operations.
4: The Prime Minister's urged all retailers to stop selling single-use barbecues to try to prevent more wildfires. More than 1,000 have been reported in England and Wales already this year. That's around the total for the whole of 2025. Crews battling seven fires in South Wales describe it as carnage, while another's burning underground at a Cambridgeshire nature reserve. Dave Swallows from the National Fire Chiefs Council.
6: The majority of wildfires in the UK are caused by some kind of human interaction. There's very few sort of natural wildfires. So in some parts of the world, you see lightning, for example, start a wildfire. We don't really see that very much in the UK.
4: A double murderer and rapist beginning a whole life term in prison. 40-year-old Simon Levy was able to commit his crimes in London last year while out on bail. The White House Press Secretary Caroline Levitt's leaving her role at the end of the month. She announced the birth of her second child in May. Organisers of the Eurovision Song Contest have changed the rules for 2027. Next year's winner will be banned from hosting if they're involved in armed conflict. A Porsche driver's died in a crash with a tractor on the A41 in Shropshire. A man's been arrested. And Barcelona great Xavi's been named as the new manager of the Netherlands. He'll lead the Dutch through to the 2030 World Cup. That's the latest. I'm Stevie Schillinglaw.
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Yes, yes, hello. Welcome to Cam Groove with myself, Fen. How's your Sunday evening going? Get a load of that first one from the Ballistic Brothers, A Love Supreme Part 1.

sort of drum, more break heavy stuff at the start. But yeah, as always, a mixture, so stay locked in until 10 p.m. This next track by Debu Rizzi, Transromel.

Sada Bonheur with the track Give Me a Call off their album that was reissued in 2018, a collection of works recorded in the early 80s. Keeping the drums going for this next one, this is Genetic Drugs and Jasmine with the track Sleeping UFO.

Bit of a longer track, this one. Doesn't get old for me, though. Sleeping UFO by Genetic Drugs and Jasmine. I should give you a heads up, this is actually a pre-record. I'm going to be away on my Sunday night slot. I'm away in Berlin visiting my good friend Tara, and I'm so excited to get away, have a little city break. But definitely been feeling the German vibe subliminally. Genetic Drugs, this group or person, they've actually pretty anonymous online, hard to find out too much info. I think it's one guy, but he spent a lot of time. He moved to Berlin, West Berlin, and he sold his entire Beatles collection for an exhibition so that he could save up to get his first drum machine, which was cool. And the previous track, which was Sodom and Air, they were also based out in Germany, based out in Bremen, I think.

Beautiful stuff from Balamaya Project on that last one. Out to Abby, who bought me that vinyl. Hadn't listened to their stuff before, and Not Look Back is fantastic. That track was When the Dust Settles. Subconsciously still on the Berlin vibe ahead of my trip on the weekend. This next group, also based out in Berlin, this is Jemba Groove with the track OESA.

Jemba Groove with the track Oyase off their album He and Casa, We Ourselves. Beautiful. Seven-piece group out of Berlin. Lovely stuff. If you just tuned in, this is Cam Groove with myself, Fen, and coming up to just over halfway. I hope you're enjoying the music wherever you're listening in from. Hope you've had a restful and enjoyable weekend. Next up, I've got a new-ish release, I would say, earlier this year from Avila Santo, Powder Track, Dion de Vem.

Sofia Chablau, E. Felipe Vaquero, with the track Nova Era, coming out of Sao Paulo. This next one is from Alia Argan, off this record I just bought when I was in Istanbul. I love it. This track is Versin Tanri Istemeden.

Ali Algun with Versantani Istemiden, which I had a little Google, translates to "May God grant it before one even asks." Next up, a favourite of mine I've not had on for a little bit, but this is Nusantara Beat. If you like their stuff, I did an interview with them back in, I think it might have been April or May. You can find it on Mixcloud. But yeah, it's fantastic. They're one of my favourite. They're a five-piece group based out in Amsterdam, playing sort of Indonesian psychedelic folk and funk. This track is Sifat Masudah.

coming up to the last 5 minutes of the show really now. That previous one is off a collection called Grande Samba de Entredo, Volume 2. And yeah, that track is called Requiem por un Sambista. In keeping with a similar vibe for the last one. I think it's time to sign off though. I'll leave you to enjoy this last one out. But yeah, thanks for tuning in. This has been Cam Groove with myself, Fen. I hope you've enjoyed it as much as I have. Flown by once again. Ending on Canto Cortado by Os Originais do Samba. I'll be back the same time, same place next week, next Sunday. This has been Cam Groove.

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8: From the Sky News Centre at 11, millions of people have experienced the most significant solar eclipse since 1999. Anna Bates reports.
9: Watching through special glasses, crowds gathered on beaches and in parks to watch the moon move across the sun, bringing near darkness to parts of the UK, including Newquay in Cornwall.
10: Absolutely brilliant.
11: Feels really weird. It's getting darker.
9: There was around 90% coverage here, but in Spain, there was totality.
12: Oh, I mean, this is quite extraordinary. Oh, and it's just starting to appear now. That bright glow.
9: NASA scientists hope to learn from it.
13: We took all these different images and really cared about that solar corona that affects us so much here on Earth.
9: It'll next happen in 2090.
8: The Prime Minister's urged retailers to pull disposable barbecues from shelves in an effort to prevent wildfires.
14: We have today confirmed that the framework restricting retail sale of disposable barbecues is being extended. And now I would ask all retailers, big and small, to adhere to that framework.
8: He's chaired an emergency COBRA meeting with highs of 38 degrees Celsius forecast tomorrow. More than 1,000 wildfires have been reported this year already in England and Wales. A man's been told he'll die in prison for the murders of two women and the rape of a third in London last year. A senior Met Police officer admitted a collective system failure left 40-year-old Simon Levy free to offend while on bail. A man's been airlifted to hospital with a suspected shark bite off the Irish coast. It happened south of Ardmore in County Waterford yesterday afternoon. Eurovision's changing its rules for countries at war. From next year, winning nations engaged in conflict won't be allowed to host. And European champions Paris Saint-Germain have retained the Super Cup by beating Aston Villa 2-1. Desiree Doué scored a second-half winner, while 17-year-old Villa striker Brian Majot scored an equaliser in the first half. That's the latest. I'm Imani Rana.
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Good afternoon and a warm welcome to Jazz Today, your weekly fix of improvised sounds here on Cambridge Radio. My name's Pete Butchers. I'm waiting in the wings, ready to display their wares. We have the Krupka Trio, Las Instancias, and the Orquestra Nacional de Jazz, as well as cellist Jody Regic-Ferber, guitarist Luca Zanaro, and electric bassist Scully Sverrison, in duo with another guitarist, Bill Frizzell. And doubtless some of the names you won't recognise, so why not take this opportunity to make their acquaintance. And we're spot for choice with guitarists this week, as I'll also be sampling music from Ted Morcaldi, a musician appearing in Cambridge tonight. So why not stay with me? First on stage, we have a trio playing a Norwegian folk tune and hymn. Take a pew.

In a Jazz Mood, Volume 3. And although the album title sounds a little daunting, the threesome give us a dozen melodic interpretations of Norwegian hymns, going back to the 19th century and beyond, but very much through a contemporary jazz lens. And the trio have been performing together for 15 years, and as far as I can ascertain, Ulf is a cantor, leading religious choirs, which doubtless accounts for his knowledge of this music. And with this being Volume 3, it's obviously a very rich source. Hymns in a Jazz Mood Volume 1 was released on Tina's Hazel record label. Volumes 2 and 3 are released on Loson Records. And you can check today's playlist for a link. You'll find it at jazztoday.co.uk. And from jazz recorded near Oslo to jazz recorded in New York. This is the duo of Skúli Sverrisson and Bill Frisell.

Icelandic bassist Skúli Sverrisson, together with US guitarist Bill Frisell. And Skúli's composition, A Little Closer. It comes from the new release on Newvale Records, For All Your Flowers, recorded in New York just over a year ago. An album featuring 9 originals from Skúli and 1 from Bill. It's their second from the label, following on from their 2018 release Strata. And as before, it's a lyrical conversation between two masters. Considered pieces, slow to medium in tempo, with Skúli sticking with the electric bass throughout. In fact, on occasion,

You could also believe that these were once hymns. It's another in the Nouvelle 10 series of albums, one of five albums celebrating the label's 10th anniversary, and all featuring original artwork by Ragnar Kjartansson.

a composition dedicated to an American bird called a chimney swift. A composition titled Swiftly, performed there by the trio of Jody Redidge-Ferber on cello, Kimmler Metzer on guitar and vocals, and Sarah Caswell on violin. It comes from Jody's new release, Air Songs, on her own Scarlet Tree record label, an album celebrating avian life, and also a reflection on Jody's two sons, who are starting to spread their wings. And we last heard Jody on Jazz Today a year ago, with an album featuring her husband, trombonist Alan Ferber, and brother-in-law, drummer Mark Ferber. And like that album, here there's a chamber feel to proceedings. There's also a touch of folk and Americana, especially when Sarah picks up the hardanger fiddle. Some of the pieces have lyrics, on others Camilla uses her voice as instrument. And on three of the nine pieces, percussionist Rogerio Boccato joins the fray. It's an enjoyable outing, and it's interesting to see from her website that Jody organises a series of outdoor concerts she calls Ecotones, using various lineups in public spaces. I bet they're fun. Next, we head to France, and the sounds of the prestigious Orchestra National de Jazz, playing the music of Carla Bley.

Carla Bley composition Utviklingssang, performed there by the 17-piece Orchestra National de Jazz, under the direction of flautist Sylvain Hellery, with arrangements by saxophonist Remy Sciuto. And it was Remy we heard there on alto saxophone, I believe. It comes from the orchestra's new double album, With Carla, a celebration of the late pianist and composer. And since its inauguration in 1986 by the French Ministry of Culture, the orchestra have had over a dozen directors and released over 30 albums, with the cream of French jazz having passed through its ranks. This latest iteration harbours a mix of established and upcoming talent, from the likes of Sébastien Boisseau to Leo Tchaikovsky. And they address 9 of Carla's compositions, perfectly capturing her eclectic and eccentric approach. There's also 2 pieces by Remy Sciuto, and a composition by Carl Ruggles that Carla used on her Big Band Goes to Church album. And if you like and miss the work of Carla Bley, then this must be on your hit list. Check today's playlist for a link. You'll find it at jazztoday.co.uk. It's almost time for our Cambridge Gig Guide, but first, something from a guitarist appearing in Cambridge tonight, Ted Mulcaldy.

0: Ted Morcaldi, and Onward, from his 2025 release Celestial Stranger, on the Clonmel Jazz Social label. A track where you can hear the influence of one of Ted's heroes, the late great Ralph Towner. And Ted will be playing a solo set tonight, Sunday the 9th of August, at the Geldart in Ainsworth Street. And there's still plenty of time to get along.
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0: And let's have a look at what else is coming up in and around Cambridge over the next couple of months. And as always, there's very little in August itself. But things pick up once September comes around. Also, at the Geldart on Sunday the 30th of August, there's a jazz session hosted by multi-instrumentalist Chris Diamond. Go to the-geldart.co.uk for details. Girton Jazz at Girton College present US saxophonist Scott Hamilton on Friday the 4th of September. He'll be accompanied by John Pierce, Dave Green and Steve Brown. Search Girton Jazz for further information. At Stapleford Granary the following day, Saturday the 5th of September, there's a performance from the trio Empirical, together with pianist Ivo Neem. 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Cambridge Modern Jazz kick off their autumn season on Friday the 18th of September with a return visit for Swiss drummer Florian Arbenz. This time with his organ trio, with US saxophonist Chris Cheek and Dutch organist Arno Krieger. That's at the Hidden Rooms in Jesus Lane. CambridgeJazz.org is the club's website. And on the same day, Friday the 18th of September, at the Foyer Jazz Club, Saffron Hall, Saffron Walden, there's a performance from the trio Aspirian. Saffronhall.com is the place to go. You can catch pianist-vocalist Robin Phillips at the Gonville Hotel on most Friday and Saturday nights, and Sam Miles and or Tim Boniface at Parker's Tavern on Friday nights. The Andy Bowie Quartet are at the Tram Depot off East Road on Sunday nights. There's also a jazz session at the same venue on the first Wednesday of the month. There's a weekly jazz jam at Newnham Croft Sports and Social Club on Tuesday nights. And the Jazz Club meets every third Wednesday of the month. And that's it. But if I'm missing your jazz event, email me with the details and I'll make sure I give it a plug on the show. We head southwest now, a long way southwest, to a city on the Paraná River in Argentina, Rosario.

jazz from Rosario in Argentina. In this case, the debut release from the young trio Las Instancias. Chantala Ferreira on clarinet, Fermin Suarez bass, and Gonzalo Goicoechea drums. And that was OK Off from their eponymous debut on the 625 Discos label. And all three names are new to me. Chantala has recently graduated from a conservatory in Buenos Aires and already has an album out by her quintet. She's recently won a scholarship to study composition in Basel. Fermin has worked in a range of styles, including classical, folk and tango. He's also credited with co-developing a musical style he calls punk tango. It sounds quite unusual to me. And I suspect Gonzalo and Chantala met up when they studied at the same conservatory in the Argentinian capital. And their music, all original, is a restless free bop. Maybe even a punk bop. And I went through Rosario once on a long distance bus. But I think I was asleep at the time. You're listening to Jazz Today with me, Pete Butchers, here on Cambridge Radio. And if you're late in joining or would like to listen again, then this show will shortly be available to stream on Mixcloud. 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

Another track there from Skúli Sverrisson and Bill Frisell from their new release For All Your Flowers. And that was Always Late, Always Listening.

Another track there from the Krupke Trio, Ulf Krupke, Lena Falkenberg and Tina Asmundsen. From their new album, Hymns in a Jazz Mood, Volume 3, that was a number titled Fair Good, Han sehr fast en Borg. Oh, something similar. Cambridge Radio. We head to Italy for our final track, just north of Venice, in fact, and a new album from guitarist Luca Zanaro, someone we've heard before on Jazz Today with the trio Hackout. The album, on Caligula Records, is titled Stua Scura. And in northern Italy, Stua is a room with a stove, and Scura means dark, and to some extent is a reflection of the music herein. Warm, yet somewhat ominous. Alongside Luca, it features three established names on the Italian scene: Francesco Panconesi on saxophone, Federico Calcagno on bass clarinet, and Mattia Galliotti on drums. Here they are with a number written by Luca titled Chioxa. Thanks for listening. I hope you've heard something to your liking and will join me again next Sunday at 4 for another edition of Jazz Today.

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8: From the Sky News Centre at midnight. Near darkness has fallen on parts of the UK as, for the first time since 1999, a solar eclipse left just a slither of the sun on show. Spain and Iceland are among countries that experienced totality. Within seconds in Mallorca, it went from pitch black to dawn as the moon moved across the sun. Crowds on a beach in Newquay in Cornwall were excited.
9: It's absolutely amazing. Looks a little bit like a thumbnail. It's awesome, absolutely brilliant.
10: It makes me feel really confused because I've only seen, this is my first time seeing this. It feels really weird because it's getting darker.
11: Yes, it is very incredible.
8: The Prime Minister's urged retailers to pull single-use barbecues off the shelves to prevent any more wildfires. More than 1,000 incidents have been recorded in England and Wales so far this year, the same as the whole of 2025. England's covered by an amber heat health alert, and in Essex, thousands are without water after burst mains. Karen Harrison owns a hair salon in Chigwell and says it's another day of lost business.
12: I've been here for 40 years, never ever experienced anything like this before. Having to ring clients, having to cancel, loss of earnings, still having to pay my rent and my rates and staff. It's not good.
8: A double murderer and rapists beginning a whole life term in prison. 40-year-old Simon Levy was able to commit his crimes in London last year while out on bail. The White House Press Secretary Caroline Levitt's leaving her role at the end of the month. She announced the birth of her second child in May. Future Eurovision winners won't be allowed to host the competition if their country is at war. The rules have changed for 2027, making them ineligible if the victorious nation's involved in armed conflict or a sensitive geopolitical situation. And Paris Saint-Germain are the European Super Cup champions. They've beaten Aston Villa 2-1 in Salzburg after a second-half goal by Desiree Doué. That's the latest. I'm Imani Rana.

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1: Hello, Andy Lake here. You can catch me on Cambridge Radio every Sunday morning between 8 and 10. We play Sunday Scramble, where I scramble up the letters of a well-known Cambridge place and you have to unscramble them. We have reaction from the weekend football. 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

0: Choosing the right sixth form is a big decision. At Chesterton, we offer something a little different. It's a strong academic community with small classes and expert teaching that leads to outstanding results and places at Oxbridge and other top universities. With Cambridge City on the doorstep, Chesterton sixth form students gain independence too. The choice is Chesterton. Find out more at choice.tela.org.uk. 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
2: Cambridge Natural History Society have been sending mushroom experts in for 20 years, and over that 20-year span, they've observed over 370 species of fungus in the garden.
3: I've been involved with St Paul's for many years. There's always people coming in and coming out of that space.
4: And then started teaching myself at uni because you can't bring a piano to uni.
5: I'm from Cambridge. This is a beautiful city. It's a beautiful route. People will be here for many, many different reasons. It's fantastic that people show up for things like this.
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